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0: declared today that the Kennedy Center could not add President Trump's name without an act of Congress. South Carolina Republican Congressman Ralph says that this is all on the president.
1: That was totally his decision. He didn't come to Congress to get our opinions on it at all. So that's up to him. He's taken a lot of heat for that. So he'll have to bear the consequences on that.
0: FBI Director Kash Patel grilled by the House Oversight Committee today about recent hiring policy changes.
2: Kash Patel tried to defend a recent policy change that no longer made bestiality and prostitution disqualifying offenses for some applicants interested in joining the FBI.
3: We did not want to punish victims of bestiality.
2: But the policy change drew criticism from both sides of the aisle. Republican Senator John Kennedy.
3: It automatically disqualified any individual who participated on either side of it. Obviously, we are never going to hire the criminal.
4: This side of what? The bestiality?
3: Yes.
4: So you disqualified the animal?
2: Patel argued that the FBI didn't want to rule out applicants who were forced to engage in conduct that's normally disqualifying. Peter Harvalambos, ABC News.
0: A number of artists are dropping out of Ed Sheeran's U.S. concert tour as an act of protest. A divide comes after rapper Macklemore was removed as the opening act because of these remarks.
5: I said free
6: Macklemore Palestine. Then performing a song he wrote about the pro-Palestinian protests on college campuses. After the concerts, the Israeli-American Council circulating a petition saying his message relied on selective imagery and biased messaging. Macklemore alleging Patriots owner Robert Kraft, who owns Gillette Stadium, gave Sheeran an ultimatum, and other stadiums followed.
0: That's ABC's Whit Johnson. 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
15: Here's your WSGW weatherology forecast. We'll continue to see lots of clouds along with areas of showers and a few thunderstorms. We'll cool to a low near 60. Occasional sun on Wednesday, high near 73.

0: Wednesday night, cloudy, chance of showers and thunderstorms, a low near 58. Chance of seeing some rain early Thursday. Occasional sun, high near 76. Thursday night, clear to partly cloudy, low near 55. High of 72 on Friday, lots of sunshine. Friday night, increasing clouds. Chance of seeing some light rain as we cool to a low of 55. I'm Laura Lockwood with WSGW, Weatherology Forecast. Right now, 70.
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7: We were talking about, remember the best state survey yesterday from U.S. News and World Report. Michigan was at number 35. I don't know where I got the information from yesterday. There's an update.
9: They found a bunch of votes overnight.
7: Well, unfortunately, if they did, they found them for other states.
9: Oh.
7: A lot of the rankings are still the same. For example, we talked about how Utah was number one yesterday. Utah still is. But there are some states that got adjusted. Michigan, we thought, had ranked number 35 yesterday.
9: We got bumped down.
7: To number 46.
9: Ooh.
7: 46?
9: I was thinking like 37 at the worst.
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10: Apparently, they didn't like what we said.
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9: Aha! 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
7: We are now number 5 on the list. All in the way that you look at things.
9: And we're ahead of Ohio.
7: Yes, exactly. See, when you turn the list, it works. Yeah, but, and that's the story we're going to go by.
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0: Jonathan is in Indianapolis up next. Jonathan, welcome to the show.
1: All right, thanks for having me on.
0: Absolutely. How can Rachel and I help?
1: So I've been having some big issues with money. About 10 months ago, I fell and broke my hip. Haven't been able to work. I am on disability, and I make about $1,500 a month off of that. And working was to, you know, help supplement that. Recently, my daughter has had some issues with mental health. Right now, looking at roughly $400,000 in debt from mental health stays in different facilities and things like that. And I'm just trying to figure out if I need to file bankruptcy or try to pay it off little by little. She's 14, so there's still another 4 years of hospital stays and other things coming our way, and it's just going to be more and more and more.
0: Wow.
2: Gosh, Jonathan, I'm so sorry. Oh, it's so hard. Are you

0: Here's something that keeps a lot of parents up at night. Kids are growing up with more access to information than ever before in history. But most of the content is calculated to keep them distracted, make them mad, and keep them scrolling. Not help them think for themselves. WorldWatch exists to be the antidote to the algorithms. 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And I love that WorldWatch doesn't talk at kids. It gives families something to talk about. Because when my kids are older, I want them to be able to think for themselves and separate news from noise. And right now, you can try WorldWatch free for 30 days. 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
3: What might be coming across the border into the United States? It isn't drugs that's been a big concern. Since October, border officials have seized, it says, 3,768 poultry-related products. El Paso, for example, since January, agents, they say, have foiled 90 would-be egg smugglers.
10: Well, it makes sense trying to smuggle eggs in. I hear at the border they come over easy.
3: What's actually going on, too, for a lot of people is people are going across the border and bringing back eggs because agents say they don't realize they can't. 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And a lot of people say, well, I've got these eggs.
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13: Zayden is in Salt Lake City up next. What's going on, Zayden?
14: Hi, guys. I am calling today, I guess, basically to call you and ask you to talk me out of taking out student loans.
13: Okay, let's see how good our persuasive sales pitch is here.
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13: So what happened that you ran out of money here?
14: So I worked a summer job that I thought was going to cover my tuition and everything I needed this year as well, as long as I took a part-time job to start the fall. And so far, I just started my junior year. I'm 20 years old, and I've cashflowed

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0: to talk about this. Why are they suddenly talking about it now? But of course, this comes as we've been hearing so many leaders in that industry sound the alarm, and Democrats and Republicans, might I add, are certainly responding to that over on Capitol Hill.
1: ABC's Rachel Scott in the Rose Garden. The Kennedy Center shut its doors today after a judge reaffirmed an act of Congress is the only way to add President Trump's name to the building. ABC Chief Washington Correspondent Jonathan Carl.
2: Trump's board claimed that the Kennedy Center would go bankrupt if Trump can't put his name on the building to boost fundraising. But the judge pointed out that Congress just gave the center $250 million, and the financial problems only came after Trump tried to change the name, causing artists to cancel and ticket sales to plummet.
1: In a surprise move this afternoon, Congressman Thomas Massie introduced 8 articles of impeachment against Defense Secretary Pete Hegseth, accusing Hegseth of waging an illegal war with Iran and illegal capture of a foreign leader, Venezuela's Nicolas Maduro. You're listening to ABC News.
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11: Here's your WSGW weatherology forecast. We'll continue to see lots of clouds along with areas of showers and a few thunderstorms. We'll cool to a low near 60. Occasional sun on Wednesday, high near 73. Wednesday night, cloudy, chance of showers and thunderstorms, a low near 58. Chance of seeing some rain early Thursday. Occasional sun, high near 76. Thursday night, clear to partly cloudy, low near 55. High of 72 on Friday, lots of sunshine. Friday night, increasing clouds. Chance of seeing some light rain as we cool to a low of 55. I'm Laura Lockwood with WSGW Weatherology Forecast. Right now, 69.
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0: Hey guys, Dave Ramsey here. You've heard me talking in your ear for years on your drive to work, around the house, wherever you listen, but there's something different about actually getting together. So we created the Live Like No One Else Cruise. 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Well, this is one place where we're actually going to get to do it together. And what makes this thing so much fun for me, it's one heck of a week. 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
12: We were talking about, remember the best state survey yesterday from U.S. News and World Report. Michigan was at number 35. I don't know where I got the information from yesterday. There's an update.
13: They found a bunch of votes overnight.
12: Well, unfortunately, if they did, they found them for other states.
13: Oh.
12: A lot of the rankings are still the same. For example, we talked about how Utah was number one yesterday. Utah still is. But there are some states that got adjusted. Michigan, we thought, had ranked number 35 yesterday.
13: We got bumped down.
12: To number 46.
13: Ooh.
12: 46?
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12: No.
14: Apparently, they didn't like what we said.
12: Apparently. 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
13: Aha!
12: We are now number 5 on the list. All in the way that you look at things.
13: And we're ahead of Ohio.
12: Yes, exactly. See, when you turn the... It works. And that's the story we're going to go by.
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1: Trucking and truckers haul so much stuff. These prices are going to have to be passed on with a fuel surcharge or some effect to the shipper, to the receiver, which is going to finally end up to the consumer.
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11: Here's your WSGW weatherology forecast. We'll continue to see lots of clouds along with areas of showers and a few thunderstorms. We'll cool to a low near 60. Occasional sun on Wednesday, high near 73. Wednesday night, cloudy, chance of showers and thunderstorms, a low near 58. Chance of seeing some rain early Thursday. Occasional sun, high near 76. Thursday night, clear to partly cloudy, low near 55. High of 72 on Friday, lots of sunshine. Friday night, increasing clouds. Chance of seeing some light rain as we cool to a low of 55. I'm Laura Lockwood with WSGW Weatherology Forecast. Right now, 68.
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Common sense is weird. 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From the Ramsey Network and the Fairwinds Credit Union Studio, this is The Ramsey Show. I'm George Campbell, joined by Rachel Cruz this hour. We're taking your calls at 888-825-5225. Isabella kicks us off in Washington, D.C.

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7: 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And we will link all three of those down in the description of this episode. Tony is in West Palm Beach up next. Tony, welcome to the show.
8: Good afternoon. How you guys doing?
7: We're doing well. How can we help?
8: So in February, I paid off my house.
7: Awesome.
8: And as definitely as a big accomplishment. But I just feel like I thought it'd be more freedom than I have.
7: How much did you pay off, and how quickly?
8: I paid off, it was $110,000 in about 2.5, 3 years, closer to 3 years.
7: Wow, way to go.
9: Good for you.
7: Why did you do that?
8: Actually, I

0: how it works and how I like to use it. And we've gotten a lot better at tracking our expenses. And now that we're doing everything together, joint bank accounts and all that, we've gotten better with making sure we know where our money's going. It's just kind of that long-term plan that.
1: And I think you guys will get there too. I would give you guys some grace. You're newly married. You've combined two adult lives.
2: Still in grad school.
1: I mean,
2: so she's been hustling. You've been hustling. Now you're married, and she's going, wait, I thought marriage was going to be like fun, and you're giving me like a running regimen for a marathon all of a sudden. So I think there needs to be some vision cast about, hey, where do you want to end up 5 years from now? Great. We both say we want to be debt free with savings in the bank and own a home. Great. Now it's just about what's the best path to get there that's surefire. And we know that's the Ramsey plan. So it might take, you know, walking her through Financial Peace University. And hey, Friday nights, we're going to watch a new lesson and we're going to talk about it. We're going to do our budget and check in and also dream.
1: So romantic, George.
2: Get some popcorn. Get some takeout.
1: What an exciting Friday night. Is this marriage to Isaac?
2: Listen, I don't care what's happening with the housewives. I just don't care.
1: Oh, my gosh.

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1: And even workplace additions. 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

0: Jonathan is in Indianapolis up next. Jonathan, welcome to the show.
1: Hi, thanks for having me on.
0: Absolutely. How can Rachel and I help?
1: So I've been having some big issues with money. About 10 months ago, I fell and broke my hip. Mm. Haven't been able to work. I am on disability, and I make about $1,500 a month off of that. And working was to, you know, help supplement that. Recently, my daughter has had some issues with mental health. Right now, looking at roughly $400,000 in debt from mental health stays in different facilities and things like that. And I'm just trying to figure out if I need to file bankruptcy or try to pay it off little by little. She's 14, so there's still another 4 years of hospital stays and other things coming our way, and it's just going to be more and more and more.
0: Wow.
2: Gosh, Jonathan, I'm so sorry. Oh, it's so hard. Are you married?
1: I am not. I've got a fiance. She's been taking the last 10 months to take care of me for the hip. I've had some setbacks with it and probably going to have another surgery with it.
0: Wow. So total income right now is $1,500?
1: For me, for her, it's a little bit more. She's about $2,000 a month.
0: And that's her working part-time?
1: Yes.
0: Okay, so total $3,500. And what are your bills every month right now, including your minimum debt payments?
1: Right now, bills altogether, rent, vehicles, all of that, it's about $3,500. I've got nothing left in the tank.
0: So just barely breaking even every month?
1: Yeah.
0: What other debt do you have outside of the $400,000?
1: I've got about $50,000 or so in credit card from trying to keep our heads afloat from not bringing any income in. Cars are broken down. Things have broken in the house that just need fixed.
0: Do you have car loans as well?
1: About $10,000.
0: Okay. So you got $60,000 between the credit cards and the car loans plus the $400,000.
1: Yeah. Yeah.
0: Man.
2: And nothing with her hospital stays. Insurance doesn't step in at any point in what you guys have done.
1: No, unfortunately, because it's mental health. They didn't even really want to give her diagnosis, but they finally did. And it's one of those things where, because altogether, I've got four children. She can't even come over to my house right now because of the other three kids being there and the risk that she poses.
2: So oh, wow. Where is she?
1: In almost 2 years.
2: Does she stay with her mom, or is she in a facility during that time when she came?
1: She was in a facility, just got kicked out of it. She was supposed to be there for about 4 months. She was there for a little over 2 weeks.
0: Mm. Wow.
2: So is she with her mom right now, or is she staying with you?
1: Yes, she actually just got home last weekend.

0: what you're dealing with personally, or if there's things that, you know, even call centers, I'm like, if there's anything making 22 an hour, you know, and working 30 hours a week to bring in something just to sustain your life, right? And then beyond that, obviously caring for your daughter. But I would be looking at some options in that scenario just from a career standpoint, because you are still so young. You're 33, and I would want you not to struggle and write inch by inch for the rest of your life either. And so,
1: even if they are willing to settle with collections for 10% of the balance, you still need to come up with $40,000.
0: Yeah.
1: And that's going to take really upping the income. That's the key variable here that we can control, because there's so much out of your control. But man, I hate that you're going through this. This sounds like it's not going to be an easy fight, but we are rooting for you, man.

0: Here's something that keeps a lot of parents up at night. Kids are growing up with more access to information than ever before in history. But most of the content is calculated to keep them distracted, make them mad, and keep them scrolling. Not help them think for themselves. WorldWatch exists to be the antidote to the algorithms. 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And I love that WorldWatch doesn't talk at kids. It gives families something to talk about. Because when my kids are older, I want them to be able to think for themselves and separate news from noise. 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
0: Zayden is in Salt Lake City up next. What's going on, Zayden?
14: Hi, guys. I am calling today, I guess, basically to call you and ask you to talk me out of taking out student loans.
0: Okay, let's see how good our persuasive sales pitch is here.
15: We've been 50-50 so far on the show today. I think so.
0: Can't always bat 1,000.
15: We'll see what we can do.
0: So what happened that you ran out of money here?
14: So I worked a summer job that I thought was going to cover my tuition and everything I needed this year as well, as long as I took a part-time job to start the fall. And so far, I just started my junior year. I'm 20 years old, and I've cash-flowed college all the way up till now. The only debt I have is on a car. I owe about $11,000 on the car, and I'm underwater, so that's not helpful. But I've run out of money. And I've been struggling to find a part-time job since I got back from my summer job. I haven't found, the only job I found, I'm working 5 hours a week as an assistant for a travel agency. And so I'm just not making enough to cover my expenses. I've been in interviews where the only thing that's held people back, they've like handed me the compensation package. They're about to hire me. And then I tell them my school schedule and they're like, we just can't work around that. And so I'm like at the point where I don't have enough money to cover what I need. And I'm like, student loans are about the only thing I can see.
0: Are you living on campus?
14: I live with my parents.
0: Okay. And is there any financial help from them?
14: No, they make a lot of money, like almost $300,000 a year, but they have probably close to $500,000 in consumer debt, and they can't afford anything. So.
15: Man. Oh, wow. So how much is tuition a year, or per semester, I should ask?
14: Per semester? So I'm on a half-tuition scholarship. My tuition for this semester was about $2,000. Books was about another 200. So
15: $2,000. Okay.
0: So that's the gap. Just $2,000.
14: I already paid the tuition
15: for this semester.
14: I don't have money for like to pay my car payment, to pay my insurance.
15: Okay, how much is all that per month? How much would you need per month to get by, like as a college student, to scrape by?
14: About $1,000.
15: $1,000. Okay.

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0: And welcome back to Coast, George Norrie with you. Pharmacist Ben Fuchs with us, a spokesperson for criticalhealthnews.com. As you just heard, he graduated from the University of Colorado School of Pharmacy, and here he is back on Coast to Coast. Hello, Ben. How you doing?
1: Good evening, George. Great to talk to you again, buddy.

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5: Just heads up, there's a helicopter down over there.
4: ATC.net capturing responders after a news helicopter crashed, killing at least three people near the scene of an earlier fatal bus crash in Los Angeles. More than 50 firefighters responding. There had been a swarm of TV News helicopters over the scene of the bus accident. A federal judge reaffirmed Tuesday the only way President Trump's name can be added to the Kennedy Center is an act of Congress. A short time later, the board overseeing the famed performing arts institution voted to shut down for renovations. Then President Trump dropped the hammer and put a halt to the reno. ABC's Jonathan Curl.
6: Democratic Congresswoman Joyce Beatty, a non-voting member of the board, said every decision about the Kennedy Center's future was tied to naming it after Trump.
7: Every time there's an issue that comes up, it has been connected. We will consider it to this, but, or unless, it has Donald Trump's name on the building.
6: The president himself declared the closing will take place immediately, adding that if the courts don't allow his name to go up, the reconstruction and the renovation of the Kennedy Center will not take place.
4: In a surprise move Tuesday afternoon, Congressman Thomas Massie introduced articles of impeachment against Defense Secretary Pete Hegseth. Massie says the element of surprise was part of his plan.
8: Well, frankly, I was concerned that Mike Johnson would end Congress again, like shorten even our already truncated work period if he found out I was doing this. So I shared the idea with nobody.
4: The Kentucky Republicans spoke for over an hour on the House floor, accusing Hegseth of waging an illegal war with Iran since congressional approval was not granted, ignoring the 60-day resolution and for the illegal capture of a foreign leader, Venezuela's Nicolas Maduro. Pennsylvania reporting a fourth measles-related death. State officials saying an unvaccinated 18-year-old died from complications associated with the disease. You're listening to ABC News.
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4: Senator Mitch McConnell returned to Capitol Hill Monday following several weeks of recovery from his fall at his Washington, D.C. home back in June. A lack of information during the 84-year-old Kentucky Republican's absence led to speculation about his condition. Lexington, Kentucky resident Eli Reed.
11: I thought he died. Man, I don't even know if there was. I mean, yeah, I guess I will say I thought there was a cover-up because I thought it was kind of weird, wasn't it not?

0: They were like posting like all these weird pictures and they weren't saying anything, and now he's just here. Like, where did he go?
1: Fed up with filling up. It's not just our cars and trucks we have to worry about.
2: Crude awakening for oil heat customers. Expect sticker shock when the first autumn bill arrives. A longtime energy analyst tells ABC News we'll be paying well over $2 a gallon above last year to fuel the furnace. Diesel futures hit a record on Tuesday, and diesel at the pump is also the highest ever. AAA putting it at $6.28 a gallon, $2.50 over last year. Truckers say every dollar more adds $400 to a tank. Wayne Cabot, ABC News.
1: The nation's five biggest sports leagues, the NFL, MLB, MLS, NBA, and the NHL, joined with their respective players' unions in a letter to gaming regulators in 35 states and the District of Columbia, asking for a crackdown on betting-related harassment of athletes, coaches, and families, saying that threats to an athlete or their family members is unacceptable. Dave Packer, ABC News.
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4: Here's your WSGW weatherology forecast. Partly to mostly cloudy throughout the early morning hours. Temperatures hold steady in the region. Winds variable around 5 miles per hour. Wednesday, partly sunny. Highs top out near 73. Winds remain variable 5 to 10. Wednesday night, mostly cloudy skies. Light winds. Shower chances arrive well after midnight. Lows drop to 58. Thursday, any showers end early. Otherwise, partly sunny. Highs warm into the mid-70s. And then Thursday night, partly cloudy to mostly clear with lows falling back to 55. I'm Phil Jensko with the WSGW weatherology forecast. Right now it's 65.
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5: From ABC News, I'm Dave Packer. Ed Sheeran's Concert Tour is in chaos, all supporting acts dropping out in protest. This after rapper Macklemore was removed as the opening act because of his remarks made in support of Palestinians earlier this month.
6: I said free
7: Macklemore
6: Palestine.
7: Then performing a song he wrote about the pro-Palestinian protests on college campuses. After the concerts, the Israeli-American Council circulating a petition saying his message relied on selective imagery and biased messaging. Macklemore alleging Patriots owner Robert Kraft, who owns Gillette Stadium, gave Sheeran an ultimatum, and other stadiums followed.
5: The Kennedy Center shut its doors after a judge reaffirmed an act of Congress is the only way to add President Trump's name to the building. ABC's Jonathan Carl.
8: Trump's board claimed that the Kennedy Center would go bankrupt if Trump can't put his name on the building to boost fundraising. But the judge pointed out that Congress just gave the center $250 million, and the financial problems only came after Trump tried to change the name, causing artists to cancel and ticket sales to plummet.
5: Artificial intelligence creating an unlikely political alliance, with Bernie Sanders and Steve Bannon joining forces Tuesday to demand more human control over AI. This was Sanders.
9: If AI surpasses human intelligence, as many scientists believe could happen, this technology will escape human control with potentially catastrophic consequences.
5: Brace yourself this winter if you heat with oil.
10: Families that use oil to heat their homes could see a more than 30% increase in their bills this fall as war with Iran continues to drive up prices. Those using electricity for heat could pay 9% more. Nationwide, gas is now averaging $4.29 a gallon, and diesel $6.19. If you're keeping track, that's up 32 cents in just the last week.
5: That's ABC's Hannah Battah. You're listening to ABC News.
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5: The Department of Justice Tuesday announced indictments for several members of Russian intelligence who they say orchestrated an alleged murder-for-hire plot right here in the U.S. ABC News Chief Justice Correspondent Pierre Thomas has that.
0: According to a new indictment, this summer, a member of Russian intelligence recruited a Venezuelan citizen living in the U.S. to surveil and murder a prominent Russian dissident living in Washington. At one point, allegedly offering the recruit $40,000 to eliminate the target.
5: As prediction markets grow in popularity, one state is warning election officials not to make election-related wagers.
6: The guidance from the Georgia Secretary of State's office reminds all election workers that they are not allowed to place bets on anything connected to elections, including the outcome of a race. Secretary of State Brad Raffensperger believes the concept is simple.
13: Just like sports figures aren't supposed to be betting on their games, we don't believe that election officials should be making predictions about any election contest.
6: Raffensperger says he doesn't want anything to potentially impact the trust and confidence that voters have in the state's elections. Jonathan O'Brien, ABC News, Atlanta.
5: In western Yemen, the conflict widening. Iran-backed Houthi forces claiming new territory, threatening critical shipping lanes in the Red Sea. And the House voted 232-147 on Tuesday evening to kill a Democrat-led effort by retiring Congressman Al Green of Texas to impeach President Trump over U.S. immigration and customs killings. This is ABC News.
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14: Here's your WSGW weatherology forecast. Partly to mostly cloudy throughout the early morning hours. Temperatures hold steady in the region. Winds variable around 5 miles per hour. Wednesday, partly sunny. Highs top out near 73. Winds remain variable 5 to 10. Wednesday night, mostly cloudy skies, light winds, shower chances arrive well after midnight, lows drop to 58. Thursday, any showers end early, otherwise partly sunny, highs warm into the mid-70s. And then Thursday night, partly cloudy to mostly clear with lows falling back to 55. I'm Phil Jensko with the WSGW Weatherology Forecast. Right now it's 64.
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1: Here's your WSGW weatherology forecast. Partly to mostly cloudy throughout the early morning hours. Temperatures hold steady in the region. Winds variable around 5 miles per hour. Wednesday, partly sunny. Highs top out near 73. Winds remain variable 5 to 10. Wednesday night, mostly cloudy skies, light winds. Shower chances arrive well after midnight. Lows drop to 58. Thursday, any showers in early, otherwise partly sunny. Highs warm into the mid-70s. And then Thursday night, partly cloudy to mostly clear with lows falling back to 55. I'm Phil Jensko with the WSGW Weatherology Forecast. Right now it's 64.
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9: Yeah, hi. I'd like to report a bear sighting.
8: Location?
9: In the woods, just outside of town.
8: Oh, not surprising. You've got your home. Bears have theirs.
9: Yeah, but see, this wasn't just any bear. This bear was wearing jeans and a hat, as in a Smokey Bear.
8: Jeans and a hat. That's definitely Smokey. What exactly did he have to say?
9: Well, we were about to head home, you know, after having a bonfire.
8: Oh, I can guess where this is going.
9: Right, right. See, Smokey told me the fire wasn't actually out. He said if it's too hot to touch, it's too hot to leave.
8: That's true. Did you know that 9 out of 10 wildfires are caused by humans? That means 9 out of 10 wildfires can be prevented.
9: Wow, no kidding?
8: I'm a forest ranger. We never kid.
9: Sorry.
8: That was a joke.
9: Oh.
8: If you see someone in danger of starting a wildfire, step in and make a difference, because 9 out of 10 wildfires are caused by humans. 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
4: From ABC News, I'm Sherry Preston. Two deadly accidents connected in Los Angeles. The first, a crash involving a bus. Then, soon after, a helicopter slamming into the ground. Details from ABC's Sophie Flay.
5: The chopper going down between two commercial buildings. Dozens of firefighters descending on the area. The chopper already engulfed in flames. First responders trying to clear the chaotic scene. Then, an explosion goes off. It turns out that helicopter was a local TV news chopper covering where an SUV had slammed into a bus, killing two people. KNBC-TV then confirming it was their chopper that went down.
4: At least three people in the crash of the helicopter were killed. Two oil tankers heading for the U.S. apparently hit by cyber attacks, and now the FBI is on the case. Investigators from both the FBI and the Coast Guard have boarded the tankers. Oil prices this morning still around $107 a barrel for crude. The House late Tuesday again approving a resolution to scale back the president's powers in the war with Iran. The war also leading to new articles of impeachment.
6: Every time we try to do something one way, they say we're not going to follow it. And I think the only way to stop this right now is to impeach Peter Hegseth.
4: Brought by outgoing Republican Kentucky Congressman Thomas Massie. The Kennedy Center now shutting down. The board there voting to close the main building at the Performing Arts Center to allow for renovations that could take years. But as we hear from ABC Stephen Portnoy, even that work is now in question.
7: It's not just about closing the center and renovating it. It's about how they're going to honor President Trump as they do it. And what they've said in court documents and what administration officials have said out loud is that this idea of honoring the president is so personally important to him that if it isn't undertaken, the work can't go forward.
4: And the Fed wraps up its two-day meeting today, widely expected to raise interest rates. You're listening to ABC News.
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16: Here's your WSGW weatherology forecast. Partly to mostly cloudy throughout the early morning hours. Temperatures hold steady in the region. Winds variable around 5 miles per hour. Wednesday, partly sunny. Highs top out near 73. Winds remain variable 5 to 10. Wednesday night, mostly cloudy skies, light winds. Shower chances arrive well after midnight. Lows drop to 58. Thursday, any showers end early, otherwise partly sunny. Highs warm into the mid-70s, and then Thursday night, partly cloudy to mostly clear with lows falling back to 55. I'm Phil Jensko with the WSGW Weatherology Forecast. Right now it's 65.
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18: This is America in the Morning from Westwood One. Good morning, I'm John Trout. It's Wednesday, September 16th, 2026. Here's what's coming up on America in the Morning.
19: President Trump is hammering the Supreme Court for rejecting his bid to restrict mail-in voting for the midterm. Sagar Madani, Washington.
20: Bernie Sanders and Steve Bannon, an unlikely alliance over AI.
21: The liabilities here are real.
20: I'm Joan Jones.
22: The naming of the Kennedy Center seems to be at the center of its closing.
23: We keep the Kennedy Center healthy.
22: I'm Julie Walker.
24: Federal authorities say a Pennsylvania man is accused of plotting a violent attack on behalf of ISIS. I'm Clayton Neville.
25: Air Force Secretary Troy Meek says the U.S. has deployed weapons to space. Marcela Sanchez, Washington.
26: ESPN sideline reporter Holly Rowe says she has accepted an apology from the University of Texas quarterback for an insensitive comment about an AI video. I'm Jennifer King.
18: All ahead on America in the Morning. Now, 7 after. President Trump is lashing out at the Supreme Court for rejecting his push to limit mail-in voting, especially the three justices he nominated to the nation's highest court, after they voted 7-2 to reject his orders on mail-in voting for the midterm election, now less than 2 months away. Washington correspondent Sagar Magani reports.
27: Are you concerned at all that voters may be confused about what their options actually are now to vote by mail? And what, if anything, will the DOJ do to kind of educate people on the fallout of this case now?
28: I haven't seen any suggestion or any information or heard from secretaries of state that's an issue. That's the response. I mean, listen, ballots are confusing in every election. The way they're distributed, the way they're talked about, that's something that the state and locals handle very well every single election cycle for one reason or another. So no, that doesn't concern me.
19: President Trump is hammering the Supreme Court for rejecting his bid to restrict mail-in voting for the midterms.
28: There's this constant pressure and this effort by the media and by mostly by Democrats that somehow doing that is a bad thing. Everybody should want that. The Republicans and Democrats should want free and fair elections. So while the Supreme Court did what it did, we're not going to stop the work that we're doing.
19: On social media, the president says the radical left bullies the conservative majority court into making decisions that set back the country at least 100 years. Three of the justices are his appointees. All three voted against him. And the president seethed, writing, "They're not the people I interviewed."
28: He is very frustrated. And I wasn't at the interviews that he participated in during the last administration when he selected these folks to be on the Supreme Court. He has every right. And indeed, he should communicate his concerns with the Supreme Court whenever he has them. This isn't the first time that he's done it, and it won't be the last.
19: At a White House briefing, Attorney General Todd Blanche said the president should speak out when the high court upsets him.
28: He has every right.
19: Blanche says the administration will comply with the ruling.
28: Of course we're going to comply with the Supreme Court's decision, as we always do. That doesn't mean that we're not going to do everything in this administration that we can to make sure that there are free and fair elections.
19: Sagar Meghani, Washington.
18: A Democrat socialist senator and a top supporter of President Trump find themselves on the same side of the issue of artificial intelligence. Joan Jones reports both spoke out on the need to put guardrails on AI.
1: This is going to have to be executive action. The legislation is going to be enormously complicated and take a while, just because the technology is complicated, the opportunities are complicated. And the bottomless pit, the abyss of the downside, is complicated.
2: Civil libertarians warn us that AI is in the process of eviscerating our privacy rights by making it easier to collect and analyze every email that we send, every text, every website visit, and every trip that we make in our car.
3: The Vermont Democrat and former Trump advisor are joining forces to sound the alarm over artificial intelligence. They appeared together in Washington, warning in their opinion that AI is advancing so quickly, government needs to step in before humans lose control.
2: If AI surpasses human intelligence, as many scientists believe could happen, this technology will escape human control with potentially catastrophic consequences.
3: Senator Bernie Sanders is particularly worried about jobs and the possibility that increasingly powerful AI could eventually replace millions of American workers. And he wants Congress to put the brakes on development of what's called artificial superintelligence. Bannon agrees that AI needs to be slowed down, but for a very different reason.
1: People don't trust them. The people don't trust them, and that trust is not going up.
3: Now, Steve Bannon is focused heavily on China and the possibility that Beijing could gain access to powerful American AI technology. It's a pretty remarkable political alliance. Sanders and Bannon agree that AI poses a serious threat, even though they come at the issue from very different directions. And with AI developing at breakneck speed, expect this debate in Washington to get a whole lot louder. For America in the Morning, I'm Joan Jones.
18: It's 12 after. When we return on America in the Morning, ISIS attack on America thwarted after these messages.
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0: 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A check on that storm system. Here's AccuWeather.com meteorologist LaTroy Thornton.
1: Stormy conditions do continue today for some areas of the plains, but as a disturbance continues to work its way eastward, the most numerous heavy showers and storms start to become a bit more focused on the Midwest.

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2: This is America in the Morning. For the first time in our nation's history, the United States has confirmed that it has deployed weapons into space. Correspondent Marcela Sanchez has that story.
3: Air Force Secretary Troy Mink says the U.S. has deployed weapons to space that are capable of defending the joint force against hostile action. He made the announcement at the Air and Space Cyber Conference in Maryland, but Mink did not say what the weapons were or how they work. In 2024, the U.S. said Russia was developing a new anti-satellite weapon that could be launched from space. At the time, the White House said the danger was not imminent. But the reports reflected long-standing worries about space threats from Russia and China. Marcela Sanchez, Washington.
2: The grandson and nephew of quarterback royalty is apologizing after a misstep in front of the press following the University of Texas Longhorns' latest victory. Jennifer King explains.
4: ESPN sideline reporter Holly Rowe says she has accepted an apology from Arch Manning, the University of Texas quarterback, for an insensitive comment about an AI video. At a media availability Monday, Manning was asked if he had seen any social media posts after their big win over Ohio State. Manning mentioned an AI-altered video that depicted Longhorns coach Steve Sarkisian that shows him backhanding the reporter across the face and running off into the crowd.
5: Y'all seen that one? How's it going? Of him slapping Holly Rowe.
4: What really happened was Sarkisian said Texas fight hook 'em, then ignored Rowe's questions and walked away to join the celebrations. The AI video, Manning's comments, and laughter among the media at the event drew widespread criticism from many, with people saying violence against women is never funny. The young player, who has endorsement deals with brands like Red Bull and Google Gemini, says he will be more thoughtful going forward. I'm Jennifer King.
2: America in the Morning for Wednesday, September 16th, 2026 is produced by Jeff McKay. I'm John Trout. This is Westwood One.
6: This is WSGW. It is 529, 63 degrees in the Great Lakes Bay region. It is time for the morning farm update, doing the closing grain and livestock prices from yesterday. And hearing from John Perkins of Brownfield Ag News.
7: Direct cattle markets were quiet Tuesday. Butcher hogs were a dollar higher. I'm John Perkins with a Brownfield Market Update. You better build bigger bins. It's just a suggestion, but regardless, be ready to maximize your per acre profits with MX Series corn by Stein. Stein has yield. Soybeans and corn are supported by fund buying and strengthened crude oil. November beans are up 14.5 at 13.18 and 3 quarters. January was 15 higher at 13.35 and a quarter. December corn was up 2.5 at 5.35 and 3 quarters. March is 2.25 higher at 5.50 and a quarter. By the end, feeder cattle were lower on profit-taking ahead of direct business. October live was down $1.55 at 2.2070, and December was $1.80 lower at 2.2335. October feeders were down $4 at 3.3385. And on technical selling in the lower midday pork, October hogs were down 52 at 79.07. December was $1.60 lower at 69.65. John Perkins, Brownfield.
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2: Here we are on a Wednesday on WSGW at 5:33. And when I say here we are, I mean we as in you. Most importantly, Charlie and Jonathan hanging out for you, too, on this Wednesday where the temperature is 63. We think all the rain from yesterday is gone and we can dry out, at least for today. We'll get into the forecast update for you coming up. As usual, we have coming up Mike Avery for his Outdoor Magazine Minute. Checking that early Fox Business Report and checking your early sports notes. Our Tigers, what is that now, six in a row? All that and more to come as everything is in place and all set and ready to go. So let's get going. Always starting in the WSGW newsroom. And once again, we have this morning for Mike Furcha. Here's Jonathan Dent.
3: Thank you, Charlie. Good morning, everybody. A no-contest plea has been entered by a man accused of shooting and killing another man during a struggle at a party. 43-year-old Andre Dawkins was charged with open murder, felon in possession of a firearm and ammunition, and three counts of felony firearm after a December 7th, 2024 shooting that took the life of 33-year-old Julian Arroyo. The two men reportedly got into an altercation at a party when a gunshot was heard. Earlier this month, prosecutors dropped charges, accepting Dawkins' no-contest plea on a charge of involuntary manslaughter. He will be sentenced as a fourth-time habitual offender when he appears back in court October 12th. Administrators with Saginaw Township Community Schools are responding to images from earlier this month that appear to show a student wearing athletic eye black in an offensive manner. The images come from a Heritage High School football game in Midland from September 3rd and show a student covering his face with eye black in what resembles blackface. In a letter to parents, Superintendent Jamie Kratz said that an internal review determined the student did not intend to cause any racial harm. The letter acknowledged the history of blackface as a historical practice that caused harm and expressed understanding for the concerns of the community. Kratz says that while federal privacy laws prevent them from sharing information about disciplinary action, the district is responding with more accountability and education around race, stereotypes, and bias. The Midland Parks and Recreation Department is inviting residents to experience Neighboring Week with the Neighbor Chase Scavenger Hunt September 21st through October 4th. Residents can receive instructions and participate in photo, video, and GPS-related challenges by going to the website cityofmidlandmi.gov/hunt and using code MXNR. Midland Neighboring Week is a citywide celebration to promote community well-being and belonging led by the Midland Area Cultural Awareness Coalition. More information on Neighboring Week is available at midlandfoundation.org/neighboringweek. 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

0: Up after the break in what authorities are calling an avoidable tragedy. A 3-year-old boy died after being shot Tuesday afternoon, and the high cost of living officially changing family traditions in Michigan this fall.
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0: 537. Oakland County Sheriff Michael Bouchard calling it a completely avoidable tragedy. He's talking about a 3-year-old boy who died after being shot Tuesday afternoon in an apartment on Maynard Court. Bouchard says there were several people there when the shooting occurred.
5: So what we have is that we know we have a 3-year-old child who is deceased from a gunshot wound from a weapon that was in the home. And also in the home at the time this tragedy happened, there were 2 adults and 5 children, including our decedent.
0: Bouchard says the gun has been recovered. The boy's father was not home at the time. A Macomb County man in court after allegedly killing a kitten earlier this month. Investigators say 33-year-old Marcus Winfrey was sleeping on the steps of First United Methodist Church in Mount Clemens when he awoke agitated and began swearing at a woman who was also resting on the steps. The woman had a gray and white kitten. Winfrey is accused of stomping the animal's head and killing it. He was charged with first-degree animal torture. And Charlie, the high cost of living is officially changing family traditions in Michigan this fall. Michigan News Network's Dan Jenkins has this.
6: A new study by MarketBeat finds that 65% of Michigan families believe traditional fall activities have become flat-out unaffordable. With household essentials taking up more of the monthly budget, parents are searching for ways to cut back, and nearly half have actively looked for free fall events. Financial experts say families aren't skipping the fun, but they are being much more selective with their money. 2/3 of parents surveyed say free admission is now a major priority when deciding where to go, and many are willing to go the extra mile to save cash, with nearly 1/4 of respondents saying they'll drive more than 50 miles just to attend a free event. Over 80% of families say they want local governments to step up and offer more free community events this season. Dan Jenkins for the Michigan News Network.
0: I've got a free fall event for you. Get the rake out, have the kids make a pile of leaves, and then they can jump in it before you put them all in the bags.
7: You are reading my mind. If that is not a favorite fall event, I do not know what is. And on that note, in the news stories, thought it was interesting. I thought I heard him say that some people are willing to drive 50 miles to find a free event.
0: With the price of gas, that is not a free event.
7: Thank you. It's seemingly that way. I understand what's happening. And the fall getting focused, of course, because of the price of gas and other things that are going on. Gauge wisely what you plan to do. It's 540 on WSGW, the weather forecast. Well, we're still, by the way, in the season of summer. I mean, fall, autumn begins next Tuesday, so this is still summer. Here's WNEM First Alert meteorologist Matthew Mondro.
8: This Wednesday's weather is going to be a little bit drier than it was on Tuesday. We only have a couple of isolated showers, mainly between Saginaw and Flint for today. Otherwise, though, should be much drier in comparison to Tuesday. We'll have a high of about 72 by this afternoon and a partly to mostly cloudy sky. If anything, the clouds may seem a little more stubborn as we go through today. Now, for tonight, going into Thursday morning, there is a chance for a little bit more rain. This chance of rain definitely has been shifting back and forth. In fact, some of our data suggests that it might not even rain at all on Thursday morning.

0: So this is something that we are watching closely. If we do get some rain, though, on Thursday morning, it still likely won't be very widespread, still paling in comparison to what we saw on Tuesday. Now, going towards the weekend, we are honing in on these rain chances more. Specifically, Saturday, that looks to be the better chance of rain between the 2 days now. Saturday, quite frankly, kind of looks like a washout, as it could rain for most of the daytime. Sunday, though, at least Sunday afternoon, might be salvageable. We are expecting some rain Sunday morning, but it should be moving out of the area as we head towards the midday hours. So Sunday afternoon and evening, we might be able to dry things up a little bit. But early next week, there are some more chances for showers again, potentially on Monday, but Tuesday looks to be an even better chance of rain early next week. Overall here, just with this rain that we have going forward, the forecast pattern definitely still pretty active, especially for the weekend and going into next week. From the First Alert Weather Center, I'm meteorologist Matthew Mondro.
1: All right, so sounds like some dry spots, but maybe some wet spots. Rising barometer 3024, wind is northeast at 14. We've got 63 degrees at WSGW, your connection to the Great Lakes Bay region and your connection to the world. No extra weather messages of any kind to pass along to you this morning, so we'll just pass that right by and move on here on WSGW. You're with Charlie, and again, this morning with Jonathan for Mike. Mike actually returns with us tomorrow, by the way. You have your morning team here for a Wednesday, September 16 on your calendar. It's day number 259 of 2026, and so pleased that we are together. You know, there's a 106 days left to go in the year. We're getting close to getting below triple digits for days left in the year, if that means anything. 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Yeah, just checking around the studio here, giving it a little look over, and I think we have accomplished what we need to accomplish to really move into this day, this Wednesday, September 16, the history notes. This date, 1893, the largest land rush in U.S. history occurred. More than 100,000 settlers rushing to claim over more than 6 million acres of land in what is now northern Oklahoma, the land that had been acquired with the removal of the Cherokee Nation. This date, 1908, when General Motors was founded in Flint, Michigan by William C. Durant. And this is the famous date, 1974, that President Gerald Ford signed a proclamation to announce conditional amnesty for Vietnam War deserters and draft evaders. Some of the birthdays we have today. We have singer Betty Kelly, Martha Reeves and the Vandellas. Drummer Kenny Jones is 78. Actor Ed Begley Jr. is 77. Actor Mickey Rourke is 74. Comedian Lenny Clark is 73. Jazz guitarist Earl Klugh is 73. Actor Christopher Rich is 73. TV weather forecaster Mark McEwen is 72. Baseball Hall of Famer Robin Yount is 71. Illusionist David Copperfield is 70. Country singer Terry McBride, 68. Actor Jennifer Tilly, 68. Actor Jane Brooks, 66. Singer Richard Marx, 63. Comedian Molly Shannon, 62. Comedian Amy Poehler is 55. Rapper Flo Rida is 47. Actor Alex Bladel is 45. Actress Sabrina Bryan's 42.

Ian Harding's 40. Singer Teddy Geiger's 38. Actor Bailey D. Young is 37. Musician and actor Nick Jonas, the Jonas Brothers, 34 years old today. This Wednesday, September 1, 6, day 259 of 2026. A lot of birthdays today. And there were some musical artists. There's another one celebrating a birthday that we'll actually use. Haven't done his birthday in a while. He is now 58 years old today. Depending on the version of song that we're using, it's either a little longer musical intro than another. Not quite sure which one I'm using this morning. Mark Anthony is 58. His big hit, I Need to Know.

0: 1999 for Mark Anthony's I Need to Know. He's 58 years old today, and we use that big hit for his birthday. Mike Avery time. The Outdoor Magazine Minute comes up on WSGW. It's brought to you by Northwoods Wholesale Outlet. It is 5:48.
1: This is Mike Avery with today's Outdoor Magazine Minute. Judging the size of a black bear is one of the toughest challenges a Michigan hunter can face. But author Richard P. Smith says a 55-gallon drum at the bait site can be a big help.
2: That's where the 50-gallon barrel comes in. An average bear is going to stand about half the height of that barrel.
1: More after this from Jay's Sporting Goods.
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2: If you see a bear that's at least 5 foot long from nose to tail, and you put a stick or a log of known length at a bait, you can judge the animal's length against that ruler, so to speak. 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It's 36 inches high. If you have bear walks out that's even with or close to even the top of that stake, he's a keeper.
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3: For Michigan News Source, I'm Katie Hyde. Former West Virginia Senator Joe Manchin says he supports Republican Mike Rogers in Michigan's U.S. Senate race over Democratic candidate Abdul El-Sayed. Manchin left the Democratic Party in 2024 and is now an independent. He told CNBC he's judging candidates on their merits, not their party affiliation.
4: I think you're okay with El-Sayed becoming senator?
5: No.
4: Oh, you're not okay with it?
5: No.
4: So then endorse Mike Rogers?
5: Sure. Well, I do support Mike Rogers. I think Mike Rogers is a good person. I think he'll do a great job.
4: You support other Republicans?
3: Governor Gretchen Whitmer is overseas again, this time on a trade mission to South Korea. Whitmer and a state delegation will meet with businesses and government leaders in hopes of attracting jobs and investments. Fields include manufacturing, shipbuilding, semiconductors, robotics, and drones. The trip follows six other international missions since the beginning of 2025. Lake Michigan is making waves today and keeping the SS Badger in Ludington.
6: Lake Michigan Car Ferry announced Monday that it canceled both of the SS Badger's scheduled crossings for today because of the marine weather forecast. Gale force winds are expected to produce 21-foot waves. Company officials said the conditions would prevent it from providing a safe and comfortable crossing for passengers. Crossings are expected to resume Wednesday. David Barr, Michigan News Source.
3: Bloomfield Township has approved a six-month ban on riders 16 and younger using e-bikes and e-scooters on sidewalks. Officials will use the moratorium to develop permanent regulations. The move follows a crash last week in which two 13-year-olds riding e-motorcycles were struck. For Michigan News Source, I'm Katie Hyde.
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1: 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It's 5:54.
8: I'm Jerry Willis, and this is the Fox Business Report. The major averages sinking on Tuesday on spiking oil prices, and as the 10-year Treasury yield reached its highest level in 19 years. Investors remain cautious ahead of an expected rate hike this afternoon. It's forecast that the Fed will be raising its benchmark funds rate a quarter percentage point to 3.75% to 4%. The first increase in more than 3 years. Jake Obina, managing director at Piper Sandler, says
9: we went from expecting two cuts this year to now expecting three hikes by June of 2027, and that basically explains the entire move up in the 10-year to about 5%.
8: The Dow down 328 points, the Nasdaq lower by 205, S&P 500 down 34. The Fed will announce its decision on interest rates at 2 p.m. Eastern time today. Also this morning, retail sales figures for August will be released. That's your Fox Business Report. I'm Hillary Barsky, invested in you.
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1: Let's do some up-to-the-hour, up-to-the-minute weather now. 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
12: Rain chances are much more minimal for this Wednesday. Just a couple of stray showers between Saginaw and Flint. Otherwise, though, we do have a dry day, just partly to mostly cloudy with a high of 72. 58 and mostly cloudy tonight, 71 on Thursday. And a few showers are possible mainly in the morning on Thursday. If we do pick up any rain, it shouldn't be as widespread as Tuesday. In fact, there's a better chance of rain coming up this weekend on Saturday. From the First Alert Weather Center, I'm meteorologist Matthew Mondro.
1: 63 degrees at WSGW with the up-to-the-hour, up-to-the-minute sports next.
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1: 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Tigers, the highlight from last night with a 10-1 win over the Blue Jays. A game that was actually scoreless until the fourth inning. In that fourth inning, the Tigers put four on the board thanks to a Max Clark double that scored one run. And then with two runners on base, Spencer Torkelson launches a three-run homer. Again, 4-0 at that point, and en route to a 10-1 rout of the victory of the Blue Jays. Nice pitching performance from Drew Anderson to get the win, pitching the first five innings of shutout baseball. That's six straight wins for our Tiger team, by the way. Go for a seventh in a row and a series sweep against the Blue Jays this afternoon. 2:40 broadcast time on WSGW 790 AM. Kader Montero pitching for our Tiger team. The Blue Jays counter with one-time Tiger Max Scherzer. Hockey note for our Red Wings. Red Wings have named Sean Horkup as the interim GM. Wings training camp starts in 2 days. It's up to the hour with your up-to-the-minute sports on WSGW. 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
21: From ABC News, I'm Sherry Preston. Los Angeles Mayor Karen Bass on the deadly double crashes in the city on Tuesday.
22: We lost five Angelinos today, and my heart certainly go out to the family and friends of all of those that we lost.
21: The chopper from KNBC, the local NBC TV station, was covering a collision involving a bus and an SUV when it went down. Three people died in the chopper crash, and after Mayor Bass spoke, a third person died in the bus crash. The Federal Reserve is expected to go against President Trump's wishes and raise interest rates later today to try to tame rampant inflation. Lipow Royal Associates President Andrew Lipow says it's
0: bad news for the consumer. Not only are they paying more for gasoline to fill up their car, but the auto loan on that car is now going to be more expensive.
21: Oil trading today at nearly $108 a barrel again. Gas prices up to $4.36 a gallon on average, according to Gas Buddy. As for diesel, it's now averaging $6.23 a gallon, burning through the budgets of truckers nationwide. Louis Pugh represents independent truckers and says,
11: so every time diesel fuel goes up a dollar, that's about $400 on average, maybe a little more, to the price of a tank of fuel for a truck.
21: President Trump blames the war in Ukraine, not the war in Iran, for the increase. An hour after a judge reiterated that no, President Trump's name cannot be added to the Kennedy Center, the board handpicked by the president decided to close it. ABC's Stephen Portnoy.
14: It was last December that the board voted to change the name of the Kennedy Center. President Trump said he wanted it to be closed for renovations. Congress had already put $257 million on the table and approved that funding for renovations. And now we're at this point where the president says if he doesn't get his name on the side of the building will be closed and not renovated at all.
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1: I would never presume to speak for the late actor Leonard Nimoy, but I think it's logical to say that Mr. Spock would describe this Guinness World Record as fascinating. We'll have some fun with that coming up at 6:20 on WSGW. You with Charlie and Mike and Jonathan. It's 6:05. Got a Morning Team Wednesday here with a temp expected to reach 72. It's 62 right now. And generally dry. Ever so slight chance of an isolated shower pop, and I think you're going to hear Matthew Mondro mention that. We got to mention sports, especially for our Tigers. The winning streak continues. 6:15, we'll have the update for you. Kim Komando at 6:25 talking about, hey, tomorrow, a very special day tied to Constitution Day. An opportunity to enjoy the national parks. Now into the WSW Newsroom for Mike Percha. Here's Jonathan Dent.
2: Thank you, Charlie. Good morning, everybody. Crime Stoppers of Saginaw County is offering a reward for information leading to the arrest of a 17-year-old accused of a murder in February of last year. A warrant for the arrest of Eric Martell Brooks Jr. for open murder and felony firearm was issued earlier this month. Prosecutors say Brooks shot and killed 21-year-old Toriano Joaquin Earless Thomas on February 28th of last year in the 2400 block of Lowell Avenue. Earless Thomas was taken to a local hospital where he died of his injuries. Crime Stoppers is offering $2,500 for information leading to an arrest. Anyone with information can call 1-800-422-JAIL. Delta College will host a panel discussion next month on election security and ballot integrity ahead of the 2026 midterm elections. Democracy's Front Lines, Local Clerks on Election Security in Michigan is scheduled for 10 a.m. Tuesday, October 6th in the Delta College Lecture Theater. The event is free and open to the public. Election officials from Bay, Midland, and Saginaw counties will discuss measures used to protect ballots and address common questions about election procedures. Panelists include Bay County Clerk Kathleen Zanotti, Saginaw County Clerk Vanessa Guerra, Midland County Director of Elections Ann Minari, and Midland County Deputy Clerk John Kiefer. Delta Political Science Professor Lisa Laurison will moderate the discussion. The panel follows a Gallup Democracy for All Project and Kettering Foundation survey conducted this summer that found concerns among Americans about several aspects of the election process, including ballot handling and counting. The Mid-Michigan Children's Museum in Saginaw will host its 13th annual Touch a Truck event Saturday, September 19th. That's this Saturday. The event runs from 10 a.m. to 3 p.m., rain or shine, at the museum at 315 West Genesee Avenue. Families can explore heavy-duty trucks, construction vehicles, public safety vehicles, race cars, and other equipment. Children can climb aboard the vehicles, examine their features, and talk with drivers and operators. Admission to the outdoor event is free, while museum admission will be reduced to $3 per person for ages 2 and older. WSGW News Time is 6:08. Coming up after the break, an update on West Michigan's industrial economy and another case of West Nile virus found in Michigan.
3: Goodbye, summer. Hello, fall. Yes, it's that time of year again to think about preparing for the cold winter months ahead. 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
2: 6:10. A crash involving an electric motorcycle and a pickup sent a man to the hospital in Oakland County. Authorities say the crash happened yesterday morning in Rochester Hills. A 42-year-old man was riding the e-motorcycle on the sidewalk when he went to cross a crossway. That's when a 20-year-old man driving a Ford Ranger allegedly entered the intersection when the light was red, hitting the motorcycle. The e-moto rider, who was not wearing a helmet, was seriously injured and is listed in stable condition. The driver and passenger of the truck were not hurt. Investigators say the motorcycle was not registered nor legally permitted to be operated on the sidewalk or roadway. West Michigan's industrial economy is holding steady despite economic pressures facing many companies. That's according to a monthly survey conducted by Grand Valley State University's Brian Long.
5: Survey of the West Michigan industrial economy that we just completed at the end of August remains nicely positive, and it posted about the same level as the previous month. Now, this marks our eighth consecutive month of favorable reports.
2: Long says purchasing managers and their firms are keeping a cautious eye on the tariffs imposed by President Donald Trump's administration and disruptions on global shipping. He says finding skilled workers remains a challenge for some West Michigan employers. Another case of West Nile virus has been found in Michigan. A virus-positive horse has been identified in Missaukee County. This is the first domestic animal reported in the county this year. They say the three-year-old horse is unvaccinated but responding to treatment. Cases of West Nile are typically seen in the late summer through early fall each year in Michigan. And Charlie, with absentee ballots set to go out next week ahead of the coming election in November, many communities are encouraging local residents to get registered to vote. Michigan News Network's John Hewitt has this.
6: Everyone should take advantage of their right to vote.
7: Among the passionate advocates to get voters to register is Livonia City Clerk Lori Miller, who took part in a registration drive Monday, which also happens to be National Voter Registration Day. Despite disinformation continuing to surround election integrity, Miller wants to remind everyone the process is sound and voters can register all the way up to Election Day itself on November 3rd.
6: You would have to do it in person on Election Day at the clerk's office, and you do have to have photo ID and proof of residency. Prior to that, 15 days or further out before an election, you can do it by mail, you can do it by online, or any transaction at the Secretary of State's office.
7: John Hewitt, reporting for the Michigan News Network.
8: Yeah, Election Day getting closer and closer, isn't it? I mean, when you look at the calendar. 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It is 6:13.
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8: change of address.
2: Yep.
8: I want to make sure. Change of name sometimes. It is weather time on WSGW. 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
9: Clouds are likely to be a little more stubborn through this Wednesday with a partly to mostly cloudy sky, but for rainfall, we only expect a couple of isolated showers between Saginaw and Flint. Otherwise, today should be a bit drier than it was on Tuesday. We'll have a high of 72 for this afternoon, then tonight a low of 58 with a mostly cloudy sky, then a high of 71 on Thursday. We could potentially have some more showers late tonight going into Thursday morning, but we have seen our data really going back and forth on this. If we do have some showers for Thursday morning, it shouldn't be very widespread like Tuesday as well. There is a better chance of rain for the weekend, specifically on Saturday. From the First Alert Weather Center, I'm meteorologist Matthew Mondro.
8: Got a rising barometric pressure, 3027. Your wind is northeast at 12. 62 degrees, that temp reading at WSGW, your connection to the Great Lakes Bay region, your connection to the world. 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Ready for another Tigers victory? Too little, too late? I don't know. There's still hope. Fun from last night. 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
8: Got sports to do at 6:16 on WSGW. We've got Tigers baseball to talk about from last night. Tigers and Blue Jays, the second of a three-game series after the Tigers won the first game. The Tigers also won the second game last night, and it was big-time win, 10-1. And this game was scoreless until the fourth inning. In that fourth inning for our Tiger team, our first two Tigers went down. Ah, but the old two-out rally. Riley Green walks. Eduardo Valencia walks. Max Clark doubles to score Green. Valencia goes to third. It's 1-0. Again, two out. Runners on second and third. Spencer Torkelson striding to the plate.
16: Swinging a high fly ball left field. How deep is it? Going back, Smith at the fence, looking up, and it's gone! A home run! Spencer Torkelson, number 24. It's a big one. Three-run shot for Torque. And the Tigers take a 4-0 lead here in the fourth.
8: Yeah, and that was more than enough. Again, 10-1, your final score. Torque finished up with a couple of hits. A walk, he scored three times, along with his three RBI. He even stole his first base of the season. And the sixth of his career. We highlight that because it's highly unlikely he's going to steal another base, but hey, what do we know? Max Clark had a couple of hits. Two runs scored, two RBI. Hayu Lee had a couple of hits, including a solo home run. Kevin McGonigal didn't get a hit, but he walked three times and scored a run. The pitching, let's not forget the start of Drew Anderson. Five shutout innings for the win. Only gave up a couple of hits, three walks, 4K. Six straight wins for our Tiger team. Looking for a series sweep and a seventh straight win later today. It's a later afternoon contest. It's a 2:40 broadcast on WSW 790 AM. Tigers sending Cater Montero to the mound. The Blue Jays countering with some guy named Max Scherzer. That's right, your former Tiger friend. One of the highlights from baseball from yesterday, the Milwaukee Brewers clinching the NL Central for a fourth straight season. Hockey note for our Red Wings. Red Wings finally naming a general manager, actually interim general manager. That's Sean Horkoff, who has served as an assistant in the GM capacity for the Red Wings. He also did serve as general manager for the Red Wings Grand Rapids Griffins team. And this is just ahead of training camp starting in a couple of days. And the first game just a few weeks from now. What is it, October 2nd? Of course, as long as we're talking hockey, reminder, Saginaw Spirit Hockey begins on Friday with the opening game of the season. That's on the road at the Sioux. The home opener is Saturday. That's going to be against Flint. That'll be a fun home opener. And go to secondhandspirit.com for all your tickets and information. It is your sports on WSGW. Approaching 6:20. I say it's logical to suggest that Mr. Spock would have thought this Guinness World Record is fascinating. Have some fun with that coming up next.
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0: Science Museum. Hundreds of Trekkies showed up in full costume, most.
1: Of course.
0: Yeah, I mean, if you're going to show up, you've got to. And it was an attempt to set a new Guinness World Record for the most people performing the Vulcan salute simultaneously. And Guinness World Records was on hand. There's a video. In fact, I'll play a little audio of the video, and I put it up on the Morning Team page at WSGW.com. I know it's tough to see in the newsroom, Jonathan. I'll give you a glance at it. Here they are. A bunch of people saying live long and prosper. And the video that Guinness World Records put together, by the way.
1: That's fun.
0: Even though they use the Star Trek Next Generation theme, not the original Star Trek theme, but that's okay.
2: For the most people performing a Vulcan salute.
0: So, yeah. 1,188 attendees were there. And in the end, at 9:30 p.m. in unison, Guinness tallied officially 934 participants doing the Vulcan salute, first seen in the classic 1967 Star Trek episode, A Mock Time. I didn't realize it didn't appear till 1967. So,
3: yeah.
0: And they had to do it for 1 minute.
1: So, had to hold it.
0: Could you do a Vulcan salute for 1 minute?
1: Yeah.
0: I can, but I can only do it as I'm holding it up with my right hand.
1: So do you know where that comes from?
0: Please, I think I do, but go ahead.
1: Leonard Nimoy was basically told, do something with your hand. And as a child, he was an Orthodox Jew.
0: Yes.
1: And that is a hand gesture that's used in blessings. The three-fingered split thing.
0: Exactly. It's one of those weird bits of trivia that I knew and I've retained.
1: Yep.
0: Couldn't do an algebra question for you, but I can tell you about that. I can only do it with my right hand, though.
1: Can't do it with both?
0: My left hand doesn't seem to want to split the fingers.
1: Oh.
0: I can split them and hold them, but yeah. Are you good both hands?
1: Yeah, I can do both.
0: Okay.
1: Yeah.
0: That's very good. Yeah. So.
1: I've got to say, that's a cool record to set, but what would have been way, way, way more fun and probably just as doable is you line everybody up in a giant conga line type thing, and instead of the Vulcan salute, you do the Vulcan nerve pinch.
0: Oh!
1: And you incapacitate thousands of people.
0: Everyone falls to the ground like dominoes.
1: Yeah.
0: We could do human dominoes by using the nerve pinch.
1: Oh, yeah, yeah, yeah.
0: That would be fun. Well, if you want to check it out, again, I put up the video. In fact, there's even a still shot, too, they have of the people doing the Vulcan salute. And they even had a special guest on hand, which when I first heard about this, I thought, oh, one of the actors that probably played young Spock, you know, all the different variations.
1: Yeah.
0: No, but it's still kind of cool. Martin Quing, who played Montgomery Scott in the Star Trek Strange New Worlds, was on hand, too. So at least there's a Star Trek tie in there. Yeah. So there you go. As I said, for all the illogical world records that we sometimes hear about, this was most logical. Kim Commando's coming up. Kim wants to talk about a very special opportunity for tomorrow. Give you a heads up today so you can maybe plan to take advantage of the opportunity tomorrow, and she'll have that for you next.
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4: Fun times with local talent being exposed on national TV. We got to talk about America's Got Talent from last night. Midland's Olivia Beef is performing with the Dogs. And also a reminder about a special performance tonight on the MasterChef program. Yep, a couple of locals having some fun. You're with Charlie, Mike, and Jonathan. It is 6:30. We have a temperature of 62, maybe pushing 72 for a high today. Dry, we believe, although Matthew has to mention that maybe a stray isolated shower. News brought to you by New Finish. Head to 4398 Williamson Road in Bridgeport, and you can find the New Finish showroom and discover how you use your items that you already have, like cabinets and countertops, even a bathtub in the bathroom, refinishing those items instead of replacing them to save time and money with New Finish. 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
5: Thank you, Charlie. Good morning, everybody. A Saginaw man has been sentenced to four concurrent 25-year prison terms for possession and distribution of child pornography. State police launched an investigation into Michael Aaron Warner when it was discovered he had uploaded files of child sexually abusive material to the internet. He was arrested in May of last year and charged with two counts, aggravated possession and one count, aggravated distributing or promoting of child sexually abusive material, as well as three counts of using a computer to commit a crime. He was sentenced last week after pleading no contest to all charges in July. A no contest plea does not admit guilt, but it does accept the punishment for the charges. Administrators with Saginaw Township Community Schools are responding to images from earlier this month that appear to show a student wearing athletic eye black in an offensive manner. The images come from a Heritage High School football game in Midland from September 3rd and show a student covering his face with the eye black in what resembles blackface. In a letter to parents, Superintendent Jamie Kratz said that an internal review determined the student did not intend to cause any racial harm. The letter acknowledged the history of blackface as a historical practice that caused harm and expressed understanding for the concerns of the community. Kratz says that while federal privacy laws prevent them from sharing information about disciplinary action, the district is responding with more accountability and education around race, stereotypes, and bias. Hemlock Public Schools is hosting a free community watch party tonight to support an alumnus who has advanced to the final round of a major TV cooking competition show. Jake Kelly is one of three contestants in the finale of MasterChef Global Gauntlet, airing tonight at 8 p.m. The district will have seating for over 600 people at the Hemlock High School Legend Gymnasium. Kelly and members of his family are also expected to be in attendance. Doors open at 7 p.m. and light concessions will be available. Officials have not said whether those concessions will be prepared by the MasterChef finalist. WSGW News Time 6:32 coming up after the break. Learning new details about a barricaded suspect situation in the Upper Peninsula and the Ambassador Bridge taking a hit after the Gordie Howe Bridge opened.
6: Goodbye, summer. Hello, fall. Yes.
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5: 34. New details about a barricade situation in the UP. Yesterday morning near a home in Calumet, a man reportedly intentionally scattered nails across the road, and when approached by police, the suspect locked himself in the garage. They say he left the garage with a knife, but was later seen pointing a firearm at a deputy. That's when deputies surrounded the house. A search warrant was executed, but the suspect threw large knives at their vehicles. Not long after, he surrendered and was taken into custody. Democratic Lieutenant Governor candidate Winnie Brinks holds a new news conference in response to statements reportedly made by Republican candidate Jay DeBoyer about abortion. In audio from the weekend, DeBoyer reportedly said he may support a constitutional convention on November's ballot that would put limits on abortion access. Brinks says she's disappointed that the topic is coming up when it should have already been settled.
9: In 2022, Michiganders voted to enshrine access to reproductive freedom as a constitutional right by an overwhelming 13-point margin. The message Michiganders sent was clear. We are tired of politicians getting between us and our life-saving medical care.
5: In a statement, the James campaign said, quote, "The abortion issue has been settled by the people of Michigan. Any further back and forth on the topic is clearly being pushed by the radical left and liberal media to distract from the fact that this Democrat ticket in Michigan has gone so far to the extreme that they won't even disavow those who say America deserved 9/11, unquote. Stellantis is said to be considering moving some important pickup truck production to a plant in the Detroit area. Michigan News Network's Jeff Gilbert has this.
10: This word comes as all car makers re-examine production plans in the wake of new and possible future tariffs. Automotive News says Stellantis is reaching out to suppliers to see if it makes financial sense to move heavy-duty pickup production from Saltillo, Mexico, to their underutilized Warren truck plant. Stellantis says it doesn't comment on speculation. Jeff Gilbert for the Michigan News Network.
5: And Charlie, the Ambassador Bridge is taking a hit to traffic after the opening of the Gordie Howe Bridge back in July. The privately owned crossing into Canada saw the number of crossings drop by 33% since the Gordie Howe's opening, recording 171,000 fewer crossings in August than in July. This, coupled with President Donald Trump's ongoing trade war with Canada, the ambassador, along with Michigan's other international crossings, have seen decreased traffic.
4: I'm trying to remember if there was any predictions or any thoughts of what would go on with traffic, you know, from the Ambassador Bridge.
5: It was kind of expected.
4: Figured there'd be a decline. I'm trying to think if there's any, you know, we expect it to decline this much and it's just unusual, or it's just early statistics or anything like that. All right, I'm sure there'll be some more following, though. It is a 6:38 on WSGW. 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Here's WNEM First Alert meteorologist Matthew Mondro.
11: This Wednesday's weather is going to be a little bit drier than it was on Tuesday. We only have a couple of isolated showers, mainly between Saginaw and Flint for today. Otherwise, though, should be much drier in comparison to Tuesday. We'll have a high of about 72 by this afternoon and a partly to mostly cloudy sky. If anything, the clouds may seem a little more stubborn as we go through today. Now, for tonight going into Thursday morning, there is a chance for a little bit more rain. This chance of rain definitely has been shifting back and forth. In fact, some of our data suggests that it might not even rain at all on Thursday morning. So this is something that we are watching closely. If we do get some rain, though, on Thursday morning, it still likely won't be very widespread, still paling in comparison to what we saw on Tuesday. Now, going towards the weekend, we are honing in on these rain chances more. Specifically, Saturday, that looks to be the better chance of rain between the 2 days now. Saturday, quite frankly, kind of looks like a washout, as it could rain for most of the daytime. Sunday, though, at least Sunday afternoon, might be salvageable. We are expecting some rain Sunday morning, but it should be moving out of the area as we head towards the midday hours. So Sunday afternoon and evening, we might be able to dry things up a little bit. But early next week, there are some more chances for showers again, potentially on Monday, but Tuesday looks to be an even better chance of rain early next week. Overall here, just with this rain that we have going forward, the forecast pattern definitely still pretty active, especially for the weekend and going into next week. From the First Alert Weather Center, I'm meteorologist Matthew Mondro.
4: So it's a rising barometer, 3027. It's a northeast wind at 12, 62 degrees at WSGW, your connection to the Great Lakes Bay region, your connection to the world. And we don't have any extra weather messages, so we can just move on. It's always good when the cliche, no news is good news, fits in the weather. Charlie, Mike, Jonathan, you all together on WSGW. The fun last night for America's Got Talent, and the fun tonight for MasterChef. Yeah, some local talent on display with the national shows that we want to make sure we talk about since they're getting ready to wrap up. Let me talk about Stormaster Exteriors for a moment. You know, we talk about Stormaster Exteriors as your studio sponsor of WSGW, but in this case, I mean, this is the business. 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If it's exterior, Stormaster Exteriors does the work for you. And Stormaster Exteriors is very thankful for all the relationships that they have established when it comes to getting a chance to do work. But Stormaster Exteriors also wants to make sure that you know that
12: as much as the appreciation is there to do the work, Stormaster Exteriors wants to work for you in the community. That's why Stormaster Exteriors continues to give back. And if you're out and about, maybe you see some of the signs, you hear some of the references. 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
4: 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And this is, the podcast conversations, the continuing pictures that we talk about and video links such as this. We have the link up on the Morning Team page if you want to check out from last night. America's Got Talent and the latest performance of Olivia Beefus from Midland with her dogs. It was on last night, and I did not know. Now, I must tell you, I was drifting in and out because of the work schedule we have by 8 o'clock in the evening sometimes, depending on the day. I'm a little bit more alert than other times. Last night I was not. But thankfully to the advantage of internet and YouTube, performances are posted. And I've got Olivia's performance up if you want to check it out. I'm going to play the judges' reactions. And only three judges were there last night, Sophia, Howie, and Mel B, because Simon, I guess, has undergone some like back surgery, so he wasn't there. Yeah.
5: I mean, his back must be pretty sore after carrying that show for so long.
4: Yes. I did not know, by the way, and Howie mentioned this, and you'll hear it. Apparently, there's another dog act.
5: I think I did hear something about that. There's another one.
4: It's called the Acro Canine Crew. Keyword there is crew. Apparently, it's a dog act, but it's a whole bunch of people, a whole crew of people interacting with the dogs. And I think that from what I understand, it's one of the things that people think sets Olivia apart, because she's doing this solo with her dogs. And this other one is like a whole crew of people. And they're like, well, she's got to do this along with her dogs, and much more difficult than having her whole, whatever.
5: The dog-to-human ratio is different.
4: Yeah.
5: Because Olivia has like five dogs that she'll bring in and out of her acts.
4: She did a routine last night. It was kind of a sports-themed routine set to the music of Dynamite by BTS. And after she performed, again, not going to play it because it doesn't do much just to play the... You know, if she was singing, that'd be one thing, but there's performance. So if you want to check it out, but I'll give you the judges' comments. And here's at the end, of course, you hear the loud applause from the audience and Terry Crews introducing her. And then you hear the judges, and here's what they had to say about Olivia from last night.
16: Tell that those dogs love you and that they can with you, and that makes me very, very happy. Congratulations!
17: Howie! You know, you said it in the package before. You were up against the Acro Canine Crew, and I wish that you had a separate night, because what you're doing is amazing, and what you're doing is great, and what you're doing keeps getting better every time. But we're at a night where only six acts can go through, so people are going to be comparing you and going to be voting. I think what you did was great, and I just wish you weren't on the same night as that group. Mel B.
16: Well, I really do hope that America votes you, because it is just you by yourself with three dogs. And I think you should be really proud of what you've done. Not only do the dogs love you and adore you, but what you've been doing, and it's just you by yourself, is really, really, really hard.
18: Yeah.
16: And I'm with you. I prefer animals than people all day long.
17: Olivia, I've seen people do all kind of things on this stage, but never play tennis with a dog. How do you even begin to teach that?
19: Well, Echo has always loved doing tennis, so we practice a lot, and I think her goal is to win the U.S. Open.
17: Good luck tonight, Olivia and dogs.
12: Oh, there you go.
5: That's awesome.
12: That is fun.
5: Imagine being the other dog act and hearing that. Like, come on.
12: Mel B was pretty... You're impressed there. You know, you did it on your own, and I love her coming. I'm with you. I love dogs more than people.
5: I mean, it's hard to disagree with that sometimes.
12: So tonight is the night that we find out who advances to the finale, which is next Wednesday, or Tuesday and Wednesday. Next Tuesday, September 22nd, and next Wednesday, September 23rd. That will be the finalist, only six performing. So she's got to get through to that, and I guess that's going to be announced tonight. So vote for Olivia and the dogs, and we'll continue to follow what is going on with her appearance on America's Got Talent. That's a lot of fun. And again, I got the video up there on the Morning Team page. You want to check it out.
5: Is voting open right now?
12: I believe so, yeah. I think I'm not sure when the deadline is. I'd have to double check on that. You know, it's funny that you say that, because this is one of those things where I get information, I just figured some of that information is going to be there and I don't have to
5: research
12: it.
5: I'm just looking right now, and looks like it is open, but you need to create a profile and all that.
12: Okay.
5: I'm going to do that.
12: Because, yeah, it doesn't say anything about it. It just says, you know, got to vote and whoever gets the votes goes through. But it's like, if you're going to do that, tell me. Like I said, I'm happy to do some of the research, but sometimes I just assume some of that's already done in stories that I have, and I just don't until I really realize this. I mean, this is live radio, folks, so. on that note, by the way, and Jonathan, I think you had something in the news. We want to remind listeners, as much as we're talking about America's Got Talent and next week being the finale, tonight is the finale of the Master Chef. With Jake Kelly, who we've talked about, the Hemlock native who is living in Mount Pleasant now. But tonight, he is trying to become Master Chef champion.
5: Yeah.
12: And what's going on in Hemlock? They're doing some fun out there?
5: Yes, there's a watch party. Hold on, let me pull up the information here. There's a watch party at the Hemlock High School gym. Doors open at 7 p.m. The episode airs at 8. And rumor has it that Jake Kelly will be in attendance, although I don't think he can reveal any results as he's there.
12: You said rumor has it. Just want to clarify.
5: Let's put on the news voice here. District officials say Jake Kelly and members of his family will be in attendance.
12: Okay. That's according to the district officials. I'm sure he'll be there. That'll be a lot of fun. And that's on Fox, by the way. In case you're doing your home watching, it's on Fox at 8 o'clock.
5: And they're being very clear that this is not an event that is sponsored by, endorsed by, or affiliated with Fox or MasterChef in any way. It's just a community event, get together, and support hometown talent.
12: Yeah. So, again, he is from Hemlock.
5: Yeah.
12: But he's residing now, I guess, in Mount Pleasant. That's okay.
5: And like I said, there's going to be some light refreshments, it says. It doesn't say whether Jake is going to be the one making the light refreshments or not. I'm guessing no, but there's a chance.
12: I mean, I understand why people thought that would be kind of fun, but it's like, come on.
5: Give him a break.
12: Give him a break, exactly right.
5: Tonight, of all nights?
12: Shouldn't it be somebody else cooking for Jake?
5: He could share. He could share his talents. I don't know.
12: We'll have fun with that tomorrow at this time. I guess we'll have to do a follow-up first to find out if Livia makes it through to the finale and whether or not we're talking about Jake being a champion. A lot of fun. Local talent on display on those national programs. It is up to the hour time now, up to the minute news, business, weather, sports on WSW. It's

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2: Good morning for Michigan News Source. I'm David Barr. Governor Gretchen Whitmer announced Tuesday that Hansa Mobility USA Manufacturing LLC plans to invest more than $93.2 million in Michigan and create 102 jobs by expanding its operations in Monroe County's Chesterfield Township. Whitmer is in South Korea on her fourth publicly announced international trade trip this year. More than 2 years after Detroit synagogue leader Samantha Wohl was stabbed to death, the Michigan Supreme Court has agreed to consider whether the man accused in her death can be retried on a home invasion charge. The state's highest court announced last week that it will hear arguments from Wayne County prosecutors seeking to retry Michael Jackson Bolanos for first-degree home invasion. A jury acquitted Jackson Bolanos of first-degree premeditated murder and second-degree murder in 2024. The city of Grand Rapids will become a giant canvas again Friday as Art Prize returns. Katie Hyde explains.
3: The annual 16-day international art competition will include more than 1,000 works and as many artists, along with $375,000 in prizes up for grabs. This year marks the 16th anniversary of Art Prize. It kicks off with a citywide celebration beginning at Rosa Parks Circle at 5:30 p.m. on Friday. For more information, visit artprize.org. I'm Katie Hyde for Michigan News Source.
2: And the city of Manistee has a new title, Coast Guard City. Manistee was recently named the third Coast Guard city in the state. The city will formally recognize the designation with the reading of the U.S. Coast Guard Proclamation during the Manistee City Council meeting on October 6th. Manistee joins the original Coast Guard city, Grand Haven, and Traverse City as the other two Michigan Coast Guard cities. That's your news update for Michigan News Source. I'm David Barr.
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5: I'm Liz Klayman, and this is the Fox Business Report.
6: The Federal Reserve wraps up its meeting today. 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Investors have been reacting to the 10-year U.S. Treasury yield topping 5% this week. Ed Yardeni is president of Yardeni Research.
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6: 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I'm Jenny Coselda, invested in you.
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0: Here's that up-to-the-hour, up-to-the-minute weather of WNEM. First Alert meteorologist Matthew Mondro. It's 6:56.
10: Rain chances are much more minimal for this Wednesday. Just a couple of stray showers between Saginaw and Flint. Otherwise, though, we do have a dry day, just partly to mostly cloudy with a high of 72. 58 and mostly cloudy tonight, 71 on Thursday. And a few showers are possible, mainly in the morning on Thursday. If we do pick up any rain, it shouldn't be as widespread as Tuesday. In fact, there's a better chance of rain coming up this weekend on Saturday. From the First Alert Weather Center, I'm meteorologist Matthew Mondro.
0: 62 degrees at WSGW. The up to the hour, up to the minute sports next.
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0: It's that up to the hour, up to the minute sports with WSGW at 6:58. Tigers playing baseball successfully last night against the Toronto Blue Jays, a 10-1 final score. Tigers getting a 4-0 lead in the fourth inning thanks to a run-scoring double from Max Clark and then a 3-run homer from Spencer Torkelson. Great pitching from Drew Anderson. He went 5 shutout innings to pick up the victory. 6 straight wins, by the way. Tigers go for the series sweep and a 7th in a row today. It's a later afternoon game, 2:40 broadcast on WSW 790 AM. Cater Montero pitching for our Tiger team and for the Blue Jays. It's Max Scherzer. Yep, one-time Tiger. Red Wings have named Sean Horkoff as an interim GM. Wings were looking for a GM ever since Steve Yzerman stepped down. Wings training camp begins in 2 days. About time they have a GM. Interim. Up to the hour. Up to the minute with sports on WSGW. News next. It's 6:59.
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22: From ABC News, I'm Sherry Preston. 6 people killed in Los Angeles, 3 in a bus crash and 3 in a news helicopter crash that followed as reporters were trying to cover it. This is Sound of Police dispatching officers.
23: 610, Roger, can you go by the smoke and just verify what that is exactly?
24: Just say that there's a helicopter down over there.
23: I'm sorry, say that again?
24: There's a helicopter down just outside the airspace.
22: That from Live ATC, all of it happening in the San Fernando Valley in the suburb of Chatsworth, California. The chopper hovering over the scene of the bus crash fell from the sky and burst into flames. Killed were News Chopper 4 reporter Elenia Marino and her pilot, George Marcinow. The Federal Reserve wraps up its 2-day September meeting today and says ABC's Lionel Moise.
1: borrowing money is about to get more expensive, with the Federal Reserve expected to raise interest rates today for the first time in 3 years, all while oil and gas prices have been surging because of conflicts in the Middle East. One expert says $7 per gallon diesel could soon be reality in the Midwest.
22: Gas prices have hit $4.31 a gallon on average, according to Gas Buddy. Tom Kloza, chief oil analyst at Kloza Advisor, says consumers are paying attention.
2: You go over $4, some people cut back. You go over $4.50, others cut back. And at $5, a lot of people cut back.
22: President Trump's handpicked Kennedy Center board voting to close the Kennedy Center unless President Trump's name is put on the building. The board says it was closed for renovations. OpenAI CEO Sam Altman reversing course, now saying at a Silicon Valley conference Tuesday that government regulation is not needed for his and other AI companies.
3: The world should trust that we are going to do the right thing because it's the right thing and because we feel the magnitude of this.
22: Other tech leaders say more guardrails are necessary as AI expands. You're listening to ABC News.
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0: Wendy's, you know, the fast food, Wendy's, has announced that it's going to bring back one of the fans' most requested things ever. What could that be? Well, I know what it is, and I'll tell you coming up at 7:20, and I'm got to tell you, I must have been missing something all these years. Your morning team here, Charlie, Mike, Jonathan, and you on WSTW. It's 7:05. Temp is 61, maybe 72 for a high today. We think dry, although I think there's that little slight reference that Matthew has to make about maybe some wet stuff. How about sports with our Tigers from last night? What is that, six in a row now? Bill O'Reilly's commentary at 7:25. He's talking about politics in America. The news continues, and in the WSJW newsroom with Jonathan Dent.
5: Thank you, Charlie. Good morning, everybody. A man accused of shooting and killing a Saginaw man in December of 2024 will spend between 5 and 19 years in prison after pleading no contest to a lesser charge. 43-year-old Andre Dawkins entered the plea earlier this month to a charge of involuntary manslaughter as a fourth-time habitual offender. Prosecutors dropped charges of open murder, felon in possession of a firearm and ammunition, and three counts of felony firearm. Records indicate Dawkins had gotten into an altercation with 33-year-old Julian Arroyo while at a party when witnesses heard a gunshot. Dawkins allegedly left the scene and was later found at a Bay City hotel. The no contest plea is not an admission of guilt. Dawkins will face sentencing in October. An opportunity for local veterans and their families to explore mental health resources. The VA Saginaw Healthcare System will host its 2026 Mental Health Summit Thursday, September 24th in Bay City. The summit will focus on mental health resources and support to help with recovery following trauma. Veterans, their families, caregivers, and survivors are invited to attend. The event runs from 9 a.m. to 12:30 p.m. at the Bay Veterans Foundation at 1009 North Madison. Virtual attendance will also be available. For more information or to register, contact Dr. Josephine Cervantes at 989-497-2500, extension 11977. Drivers can expect to see thousands of volunteers cleaning up Michigan roadways starting this weekend. The Michigan Department of Transportation's third and final Adopt a Highway Litter Pickup of the Year runs from September 19th, that's this Saturday, through September 27th. The program began in Michigan in 1990 and now includes about 2,600 groups that have adopted more than 6,000 miles of state highways. Last year, an estimated 19,000 volunteers collected nearly 40,000 bags of trash during the three scheduled pickup periods. Volunteers can include civic groups, businesses, and families, with participants required to be at least 12 years old and groups consisting of at least three people. Groups are asked to adopt a highway section for at least 2 years, and there's no participation fee. MDOT provides safety vests and trash bags and arranges for collected trash to be removed. Highway sections are still available for adoption through the MDOT Adopt a Highway program. WSGW News Time coming up on 7:09. After the break, the city of South Lyon joining the debate over the use of flock cameras, and both of Michigan's major gubernatorial candidates speaking today in Detroit.
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5: A West Michigan man is heading to prison for making internet threats against federal agents. Christopher Plyler of Grand Haven made dozens of comments on YouTube videos about civic unrest in Minneapolis. One message discussed using chemical gas to attack immigration and custom agents. Plyler also searched the internet on how to make chemical gases. He was sentenced to 12 months in prison. The city of South Lyon is another community debating the use of flock cameras. During Monday's meeting, City Council gave the public time to share their thoughts, discussed their opinions, and what next steps could be. Any definitive choices were shelved for a future meeting to give time to investigate all the options. Councilmember Lisa Papa says there are a number of other agencies that the city shares the data with and also use flock cameras.
9: Brighton, Farmington, Hazel Park, Lathrop Village, Livingston County, MDOC, Milford, Novi, Oak Park, Oakland County, Southfield, Troy, Waterford, and Wixom.
5: Their next meeting is scheduled for Monday, September 28th. Both of Michigan's major candidates for governor will be speaking today in Detroit. Michigan News Network's Ryan Recker has this.
10: Democratic candidate Jocelyn Benson and Republican candidate John James will be in front of the Detroit Economic Club this afternoon downtown. It's a members-only event. Each candidate will have 30 minutes and the same eight questions asked by a moderator. President and CEO Steve Grigorian.
11: Because we are the Detroit Economic Club, we focus every one of the questions on matters that are important to the business community. So they would be economic questions, economic policy, business policy questions.
10: A coin toss determined the order, and Benson will go first, followed by James. Grigorian said they will host the Senate candidates next month on October 20th. Ryan Recker for the Michigan News Network.
5: And Charlie, Michigan now has a third Coast Guard city. Manistee is joining Grand Haven and Traverse City to recognize support for Coast Guard personnel and their families. A formal reading of the proclamation is set to happen at their city council meeting on Tuesday, October 6th.
0: Well, let's hear it for the Coast Guard.
5: You think there'd be more than three in Michigan? We've got so much Coast Guard.
0: You know, if there's any Coast Guard, you're right. Michigan would certainly be a state to do that. Jonathan, thank you again in the newsroom for Mike Percher this morning. It is 7:13. 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
12: Clouds are likely to be a little more stubborn through this Wednesday with a partly to mostly cloudy sky, but for rainfall, we only expect a couple of isolated showers between Saginaw and Flint. Otherwise, today should be a bit drier than it was on Tuesday. We'll have a high of 72 for this afternoon, then tonight a low of 58 with a mostly cloudy sky, then a high of 71 on Thursday. We could potentially have some more showers late tonight going into Thursday morning, but we have seen our data really going back and forth on this. If we do have some showers for Thursday morning, it shouldn't be very widespread like Tuesday as well. There is a better chance of rain for the weekend, specifically on Saturday. From the First Alert Weather Center, I'm meteorologist Matthew Mondrow.
0: So it's a rising barometer, 3030. Wind is northeast at 10. We've got 61 degrees from WSGW, your connection to the Great Lakes Bay region and your connection to the world. 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

0: continuing winning ways, beat the Blue Jays 10-1. This was a scoreless game in the fourth inning. In the top of the fourth inning, as the Tigers are batting, the first two Tigers get up, the first two Tigers go down. Man. But how often do you get a two-out rally? The Tigers got a walk from Riley Green, got a walk from Eduardo Valencia. Max Clark doubles. Green scores, Valencia to third. Two runners on, two batters out. No problems, says Spencer Torkelson, stepping to the plate.
1: Swinging a high fly ball left field. How deep is it? Going back, Smith at the fence, looking up, and it's gone, a home run. Spencer Torkelson, number 24, it's a big one. Three-run shot for Torque. And the Tigers take a 4-0 lead here in the fourth.
0: More than enough runs. Tigers win 10-1. Torkelson with a two-hit night. Also a walk. He scored three times along with his three RBI. He even stole a base. First one of the season. Might be the last one of the season. He's only got six career steals. Max Clark had a couple of hits. A couple of runs scored, two RBI. Ayu Lee had a couple of hits, including a solo home run. Really jacked one in the ninth. Kevin McGonigal didn't get a hit, but he walked three times and scored a run. How about the pitching, too? Let's not forget Drew Anderson's start, five shutout innings to get the win with two hits, three walks, and 4K. That is six in a row, by the way. Tigers still not officially eliminated from the playoff chase. Outside chance. We've been talking about the Tigers having to go on a winning streak. Well, here it is. But you still have to win more. Tigers and Blue Jays close out the three-game series later this afternoon. Tigers going for the sweep and a seventh straight win. 240 broadcast on WSW 790 AM. Kader Montero's pitching for our Tiger team against Max Scherzer, our old Tiger friend. There was a clinch last night of a division title. Milwaukee clinching the National League Central title for a fourth year in a row. Hockey note, Red Wings. You know, the Red Wings are just a couple of days away from starting training camp. It's about time the Red Wings have a GM, and now we do. Although it's an interim GM announcement. Sean Horkoff, the interim GM. He was an assistant as a GM for the Red Wings, and he actually has been a GM with the Red Wings Grand Rapids Griffins affiliate. Again, training camp starting in just a couple of days. I think the first game is October 2nd. Speaking of first games, reminder, first game for Saginaw Spirit Hockey is Friday on the road at the Sioux. First home game is Saturday against Flint, SaginawSpirit.com. Not just for that game, but all Saginaw Spirit information. It's sports on WSJW as we approach 720. Wendy's says it's going to bring back one of the most requested things ever. Give you a chance to think about it. Wendy's fans, is this one of your most requested things ever? We'll compare notes next.
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0: Very loyal and protective of their favorite things, including fast foods. And many times we'll speak out, asking companies to

0: it at all. And I, again, I'm not trying to, if you're a fan of Wendy's and enjoy it, probably a big thing for you, but I'm trying to remember it.
1: I mean, I remember it.
0: I where have I been? I don't. Well, thankfully, there's an image up. I put it on the Morning Team page. I mean, there it is. I mean, that's just, you know.
1: That's how Wendy's looked when I was growing up.
0: And I had to look it up. Apparently, Wendy's was using yellow packaging from, like, when it first started back in 1969, prominently into the 1990s, but it did extend into the 2000s and has been seen occasionally. Mm-hmm. But that color scheme has not been most of the focus in the past number of years, but. Wendy says, no, it's coming back. Again, it's one of its most requested things ever. Again, Wendy says, like any brand, Wendy's has refreshed its look over the years and the feel. After the restaurant decided to change its signature color from yellow, items were sold in red and white containers with the company logo. But September 28th, apparently, is when Wendy's plans to roll out repackaging or return to its original packaging? I don't remember it. I got to tell you. Maybe I wasn't paying attention.
1: I specifically remember it with the Frosty cups.
0: Okay.
1: A little yellow cup.
0: Yeah. Yep. Well, okay. Now that you think about it, I can see it now. Yes, as soon as you said that, mm-hmm. Now I can see that. But this says it's going to be for the fries and whatever packaging. Like I said, I haven't had Wendy's in a long time. But I don't know. But having said that, I'm not sure I pay attention to any packaging from any fast food that I would notice.
1: No?
0: A color.
1: McDonald's is just pretty iconic.
0: Well, you know, when McDonald's came out with the box.
1: Yeah.
0: You know, I get that, but.
1: I couldn't tell you what color a Burger King fry holder is.
0: No.
1: Is it just white?
0: Is it red?
1: I think it might be white.
2: Pop-Tarts.
1: So, we don't know.
0: Excuse me?
2: Pop-Tarts.
0: What about Pop-Tarts?
2: You know the packaging inside and out and the color and everything else.
0: Well.
1: Oh, yeah. That's not fast food.
0: Yeah.
1: Pop-Tarts.
0: Pop-Tarts is a...
1: Okay.
0: It's a gourmet feature.
1: Yeah. Now, do Wendy's fries still have the, like, potato skins on the outside?
0: I do not know. I'd have to revisit the restaurant. We need a Wendy's expert to tell us.
1: Yeah.
0: And we need people. If you are a fan, if Wendy's is your go-to, does this excite you? Is this what you have been clamoring for? Is this something that you have been...
1: This might get me to go to Wendy's one time.
0: Just to get the...
1: Just be like, it's all yellow again.
0: It's all yellow again, not just the Frosty.
1: Yep. Cup.
0: Well, that's the big announcement coming from Wendy's. You can decide for yourself what it does for your day today. Bill O'Reilly's coming up with commentary on WSGW. Wasn't what I was expecting, I must tell you. I was thinking some food item. Bill's talking about politics in America with his commentary coming up next.
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4: 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Or get a little nostalgic? 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Or kick it outdoors? 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We've got the trend. You bring the vibes. DSW, let us surprise you.
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7: 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On this Wednesday, I'm thinking about the state of politics.

0: states in America, and it's giving me a headache. Donald Trump recently unveiled a plan to give all voters $5,000 if the Republicans keep the House and the Senate in the midterms November election. Are we getting bribed? Well, there's a bit more to the story than the media would have you believe. The president wanted to change the economic focus of America from services to manufacturing, and he has largely succeeded in doing that. We now have the highest employment rate in 20 years for adults without a college degree. That sector of working class people is on the rise because of the tariffs. More things are being made in the USA. That makes sense, right? Now, the president believes so much money has come into the Treasury that everyone deserves a dividend, even if you don't vote for him. Problem here is that Americans don't know how much money we've actually taken in. The Trump administration should release those numbers. Is the national debt going down? Are we flush with cash? We don't know. So without the facts, the media can say anything to take down President Trump and the Republican Party. Hey, Mr. President, release the data. Back in a moment. 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That is the Morning O'Reilly Update. More analysis later on.
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3: We need to check on the online poll. Yeah, it's Wednesday, and it's going to be after the 7:30 news. And that's what we generally do on Wednesdays after the 7:30 news is give you the results from the previous poll and get you into a new poll. The previous poll, which was one that was near and dear to WSW, and we hope to our listeners, too. We'll find out if listeners responded. Charlie, Mike, Jonathan, and you together on a morning where generally clouds and dry conditions during the day. I think Matthew has to mention an ever so slight chance of rain. We'll get to that forecast. Going to be 72 for a high, right now at 61. 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That's the Delta Door Doctor. And in the WSGW newsroom, for Mike Percha once again, here's Jonathan Dent.
4: Thank you, Charlie. Good morning, everybody. Police are searching for a 17-year-old suspect in a shooting that took place last year. Eric Martell Brooks Jr. is wanted on charges of open murder and felony firearm for allegedly shooting and killing 21-year-old Toriano Joaquin Yerlis Thomas on February 28, 2025, in the 2400 block of Lowell Avenue. Brooks is described as black, standing 6 feet tall and weighing 170 pounds with a mole above his upper lip. Crime Stoppers of Saginaw County is offering up to $2,500 for information leading to an arrest. Anyone with information is encouraged to call police or leave a tip at 1-800-422-JAIL. Delta College will host a panel discussion next month on election security and ballot integrity ahead of the 2026 midterm elections. Democracy's Front Lines, local clerks on election security in Michigan, is scheduled for 10 a.m. Tuesday, October 6th in the Delta College Lecture Theater. The event is free and open to the public. Election officials from Bay, Midland, and Saginaw counties will discuss measures used to protect ballots and address common questions about election procedures. Panelists include Bay County Clerk Kathleen Zanotti, Saginaw County Clerk Vanessa Guerra, Midland County Director of Elections Ann Minari, and Midland County Deputy Clerk John Kiefer. Delta political science professor Lisa Laurison will moderate the discussion. The panel follows a Gallup Democracy for All project and Kettering Foundation survey conducted this summer that found concerns among Americans about several aspects of the election process, including ballots, ballot handling, and counting. The Midland Parks and Recreation Department is inviting residents to experience Midland's Neighboring Week with the Neighbor Chase Scavenger Hunt, September 21st through October 4th. Residents can receive instructions and participate in photo, video, and GPS-related challenges by going to the website cityofmidlandmi.gov/hunt and using the code MXNR. Midland Neighboring Week is a citywide celebration to promote community well-being and belonging, led by the Midland Area Cultural Awareness Coalition. More information on Neighboring Week is available at midlandfoundation.org/neighboringweek. WSGW News Time 7:33, coming up after the break. A man is in stable condition after a crash with his electric motorcycle, and a ricin exposure incident at an apartment building. Investigators have found the source. The best
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4: A Lansing woman has pled guilty to wire fraud and identity theft connected to COVID relief programs. Sinoda Sparkling defrauded various programs by stealing or attempting to steal about $125,000 from Paycheck Protection Program and over $262,000 from several different state unemployment insurance programs. She also took $17,000 from the Economic Injury Disaster Loan Program. She's scheduled to be sentenced in November and faces up to 20 years in prison. A 42-year-old man is in stable condition after his electric motorcycle was hit by a pickup truck yesterday morning in Rochester Hills. Michigan News Network's Jeremy Jenkins has more.
6: Investigators say the man was riding the e-moto on the sidewalk before attempting to cross West Avon when a 20-year-old driving a Ford Ranger allegedly entered the intersection against a red light and hit him. The motorcycle rider wasn't wearing a helmet and suffered serious injuries. The driver and passenger in the truck were not injured. Police say the e-moto was also not registered or legally permitted on the sidewalk or roadway. Jeremy Jenkins, Michigan News Network.
4: The ricin exposure at an apartment building in Hastings originated with castor beans in an apartment last week. That's according to health department documents. Most residents at Tiden Lofts have been able to return to their apartments, but the Barry Eaton District Health Department says some apartments on the first floor remain blocked off due to exposure to the toxin. And Charlie, a prehistoric bird is stinking up area lakes, wiping out fisheries as their population explodes. Now Congress is ready to act. Michigan News Network's Tim Pamplin has this.
7: It has bipartisan support.
8: That's Michigan Congressman Tim Wahlberg and his Cormorant legislation today advanced in the House Natural Resources Committee. Next step, the House floor. Wahlberg points to concerns from property owners, anglers, and others who say large colonies of the prehistoric bird are affecting fisheries and damaging lakefront habitat. No good for a state that has a huge blue economy. Here's Congressman Wahlberg.
7: So this is really an effort to let all win, not kill off the cormorant population. Give an opportunity for the fisheries, the commercial fishermen, the recreational fishermen, and others enjoy the resources that we are blessed with in the Great Lakes.
8: Tim Pamplin for the Michigan News Network.
3: Well, I got to tell you, when I first heard prehistoric bird, I'm thinking, pterodactyls? Is that what we got going on? I missed
4: this.
3: They're
4: not technically birds, so no.
3: Yeah, but for the sake of conversation, it would be kind of fun. All right, well, you know, okay, seagulls have been stinking up the lakes for a long time, but
4: we're not going to do anything about
3: them. Those. Yeah. Let the flying rats fly. It is 7:37 on WSGW. All right, what's happening with the forecast? 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Here's WNEM First Alert meteorologist Matthew Mondro.
9: Clouds are likely to be a little more stubborn through this Wednesday with a partly to mostly cloudy sky, but for rainfall, we only expect a couple of isolated showers between Saginaw and Flint. Otherwise, today should be a bit drier than it was on Tuesday. We'll have a high of 72 for this afternoon, then tonight a low of 58 with a mostly cloudy sky, then a high of 71 on Thursday. We could potentially have some more showers late tonight going into Thursday morning, but we have seen our data really going back and forth on this. If we do have some showers for Thursday morning, it shouldn't be very widespread like Tuesday as well. There is a better chance of rain for the weekend, specifically on Saturday. From the First Alert Weather Center, I'm meteorologist Matthew Mondro.
3: Barometer is rising, 3030. Wind is northeast at 10. We've got 61 degrees at WSGW. 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We have the online poll to talk about. 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
3: Indeed, it's WSGW and you, Charlie, Mike, Jonathan, together. Mike Percha is returning tomorrow, by the way, as much as been off the past few days, and Jonathan has been in the newsroom. 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Last week's poll kind of ties into vehicles, and I will tell you that this week's poll also kind of ties into vehicles. And with that in mind, I just want to mention this. And I don't know if I've missed this or haven't been paying attention. See, the signage is up. that apparently on Monday, September 21st, like this coming Monday, Tittabawassee Road construction resumes.
13: Yay!
3: So that explains why all the cones that were pulled a couple of weeks ago when I thought the construction was done, but a certain section, the cones still exist on the side of the road.
13: Mm-hmm.
3: And I thought, did they forget to pick these up? And so, oh, there's more coming.
13: Well, sometimes when, like, cones are an invasive species to the area, so sometimes they don't get them all and they reseed and pop up where you least expect them.
3: That's why sometimes you think, gosh, it looks like there's a lot more here today than there were yesterday. So, yeah, I'm not quite sure. You know, we had all those lane closures going on. Started at Bay and Tittabawassee, extended toward Fashion Square Boulevard, eventually made its way in front of our studios, as a matter of fact, all the way to Michigan. So apparently there's more to come. Well, just throwing it out there, since it is a rather heavily traveled thoroughfare in the area, as much as like in Midland with the Eastman, you know, or with the road construction that's going on in Midland and other places that takes place. So anyway, just happened to notice that. But Monday, apparently, it's the cones are coming back.
13: For goodness sake, when they come back, follow traffic laws and be patient. The amount of stupid I saw out on that road when those cones were up before.
3: Yeah. If you ever want to expose stupid, just put up some traffic cones.
13: Yeah.
3: And unfortunately, dangerous, too.
13: Yeah.
3: You got workers out there, people. There are laws about how you're supposed to travel in those zones. Keep everyone safe, please. So the online poll, let's talk about that here, as we do on Wednesdays, after the 7:30 news here on WSGW. It's now 7:43. This poll from last week is near and dear to our hearts because it had to do with radio, specifically AM radio, which, contrary to the belief of some, still exists and is still very viable. And we'd like to think that it's viable with 790 AM WSGW. There had been talk, and this has already actually occurred with several automakers, saying that in future automobiles, we're not going to include AM radio. And especially when it comes to electrics, you know, EVs, because of interference and costs and such, they say that it would take to make AM radio still viable. A lot of people say, no, we depend on it. A lot of programming that we enjoy is still only on some AM frequencies, and in safety situations, a lot of times AM is a communications device for emergencies. Okay, and there's back and forth on that. So there's a bipartisan act in Congress, the AM Radio for Every Vehicle Act. It was supposed to get a vote this week. I haven't seen it yet.
13: Yes, it passed the House.
3: Oh, no, when
13: yesterday.
3: Oh, well, no wonder why.
13: Yep.
3: I must have researched it when I... Fantastic. Well, thank you. That's a great update because it was for the House. Now, it has to go to the Senate and obviously under the president if it's going to. I think President Trump supports. And well, there was bipartisan support in the House. I'm not sure what's going on in the Senate. But as I said, near and dear to our hearts and hopefully for our listeners, too, that AM radio would be required.
13: Well, Trump might be in support of it, but we might have to rename it from AM to Trump.
3: Hey. Whatever it takes to get people to listen. we'll find out. But, that's where we're at. 91% said yes. 3% said no. Thank you to the 91%. 3% will forgive you. 1% weren't sure. That, by the way, does not add up to 100%. Apparently, there was a glitch in the poll. And for whatever reason, we still had an answer from a previous poll that was available. And some people chose that answer.
13: What was the answer?
3: Lions would win the Super Bowl.
13: So that's a good answer to leave up there. We should leave that up there throughout the whole season.
3: Leave that as an option for every...
13: Yeah.
3: I don't know why it was not removed from the previous poll we did, but one of those weird things that happened. But thanks to everyone for participating. We'll find out where it goes. But, so passing the House yesterday. Did you get a vote on that, by the way, or just know it passed? Don't want to throw you the old curveball, but perhaps with technology that we have.
13: I'll take a look.
3: Maybe you can check it real quick. Yeah, the AM radio for every vehicle act, as it is known, requiring AM radios as standard equipment in all new passenger vehicles. And I understand from lawmakers are concerns about increased costs and things, trying to find ways to make it listenable, especially when it comes to interference from EVs. But you know what? If you can find a way to put in an extra cup holder, you can find a way to make AM radio listenable.
13: It was passed by a voice vote, suspension of the rules. There was no roll call vote on it. However, it looks... Cursory glance shows that there were 317 co-sponsors of the bill.
3: Oh, so okay. So. If you're looking for bipartisan support, let it be radio. Let's get you onto a new poll this week. And this actually, as I mentioned, kind of has to do with vehicles too. Maybe you've heard that Michigan is planning to explore. I want to make sure I reference and emphasize, explore a new way to fund future road maintenance. And this has to do with road usage systems, where instead of using the current design of fuel taxes and registration fees and things, that you could charge drivers by the miles driven. Explore. Michigan is planning to explore it. In fact, next February, there's a scheduled test of this where 1,000 participants, don't know if they've been chosen yet, but it just says 1,000 participants next February will start a 6-month trial run of a road usage system. All exploring. Nothing's definite. In fact, if there were ever any change to the current system, it'd have to go through the legislative process. Couldn't just happen. There are 4 states that do use this form of system at this time. Proponents say the system that we're using now is not sustainable because of the revenues going down because of more fuel-efficient vehicles and because of electric vehicles. So opponents are suggesting there could be some privacy concerns when you're tracking people's mileage. You thought the flock camera debate was interesting.
13: There's me. Yeah. Hi, I'm in that camp.
3: And there's also concern about, okay, fine, but what about the logistics of... You got people that drive from out of state. How are you going to charge them? Mm-hmm. So, although to that answer, I say, you know what? In sports, if they can determine what professional athletes owe to a particular state when they come in and perform, you know, because anytime an athlete from different teams come in, they're charged.
13: Imagine they really?
3: Well, yeah. Imagine that tax trigger. Yeah, they gotta pay. There are performance fees, taxation that. So if they can figure that out for sports,
13: really?
3: Oh yeah.
13: I didn't know that.
3: Well, yeah, look into that. It's crazy. That's why you got to hire a good accountant if you're an athlete. Yeah.
13: Well, one athlete coming to town with a team is different from drivers that cross state lines every day.
3: So, you know, we certainly want to make sure we get our money from any Ohio drivers, for goodness sakes.
13: Yeah, maybe we'll just set it up there, double it, and that'll cover everybody else's expenses.
3: There you go. Indiana, you're okay. Ohio, we're gonna get you. But our question is basic. Do you think, would you support, or would you oppose Michigan changing to a road usage system? Again, this is very early, but just trying to gauge the support or opposition at this time. I can see us revisiting this maybe next year after this is done. We have some study comes out for the success or for the other questions that are asked about it. I don't know. But you go to WSW.com, you scroll down the homepage, find the online poll box, and you can make your vote about a potential road usage system in the state of Michigan to help fund future road maintenance. It is your morning team on WSTW, where we're now starting to go up the hour, up to the minute news, and your business, and your weather, and your sports. 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
15: Good morning for Michigan News Source. I'm David Barr. Former West Virginia Senator Joe Manchin says he supports Republican Mike Rogers in Michigan's U.S. Senate race over Abdul El-Sayed. Manchin left the Democratic Party in 2024 and is now considered an independent. He told CNBC he is judging candidates on their merits, not their party affiliation. Felons in Michigan may soon be able to legally own a firearm again. Beginning September 25th, U.S. Attorney General Todd Blanche is launching a new process allowing eligible individuals who are prohibited from possessing firearms to apply for the restoration of their federal firearm rights. The Michigan Department of Agriculture and Rural Development is reporting bovine tuberculosis in two cattle herds in Iosco County. One herd was identified through a trace investigation related to a previously identified TB-positive herd. The other was identified through routine whole herd surveillance testing. Drivers crossing the Sault Ste. Marie International Bridge this Halloween will get a throwback treat. Katie Hyde has details.
16: This is no Halloween trick. Tolls will drop for 24 hours to $1.50 U.S. and $2 Canadian. Those are rates not seen since the 1960s across the Sault Ste. Marie International Bridge. The drop in price celebrates the bridge's 64th anniversary. I'm Katie Hyde for Michigan News Source.
15: And the port city of Manistee has a new title. Coast Guard City. Manistee was recently named the third Coast Guard city in the state. The city will formally recognize the designation with the reading of the U.S. Coast Guard Proclamation during the Manistee City Council meeting on October 6th. Manistee joins the original Coast Guard city Grand Haven and Traverse City as the other two Michigan Coast Guard cities. That's your news update. For Michigan News Source, I'm David Barr.
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18: I'm Charles Payne, and this is the Fox Business Report.
19: The Federal Reserve is expected to raise interest rates today for the first time since 2023. The yield on the 10-year Treasury note has been holding near the 5% pace, the highest level in years. This morning, Brent crude, the global price for oil, is at $107 a barrel. West Texas Intermediate, U.S. oil, at $103. Bitcoin's price is at the $75,800 mark. The Senate failed to pass the Clarity Act. The crypto bill would have pushed digital investments into the mainstream financial system. Tesla is being ordered to answer questions from regulators about its cyber cab by the end of the month. The National Highway Traffic Safety Administration wants to know if Tesla properly self-certified the robo-taxi. That's your Fox Business Report. I'm Jenny Coselda. Invested in you.
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3: Here's that up-to-the-hour, up-to-the-minute weather. The forecast on WSGW is from WNEM First Alert meteorologist Matthew Mondro. It's 7:56.
9: Rain chances are much more minimal for this Wednesday. Just a couple of stray showers between Saginaw and Flint. Otherwise, though, we do have a dry day, just partly to mostly cloudy with a high of 72. 58 and mostly cloudy tonight, 71 on Thursday, and a few showers are possible mainly in the morning on Thursday. If we do pick up any rain, it shouldn't be as widespread as Tuesday. In fact, there's a better chance of rain coming up this weekend on Saturday. From the First Alert Weather Center, I'm meteorologist Matthew Mondro.
3: 61 degrees at WSGW. As we go up to the hour, doing up to the minute sports next.
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1: SGW, we are at 7:58. So, Tigers playing baseball and playing successfully as the Tigers defeated the Toronto Blue Jays. It was a 10-1 final score. It's actually a scoreless game until the fourth inning. That's when the Tigers started to put runs on the board. In fact, four runs in the fourth, more than enough for the overall victory. Tigers got a three-run homer from Spencer Torkelson that was key in that fourth inning. In fact, Torkelson ended up with a couple of hits, a walk, three runs scored, and three RBI. The pitching of Drew Anderson was key. He went the first five innings pitching shutout baseball. Tigers have won six straight. Go for seven in a row. Go for the series sweep later today. It's a 2:40 broadcast this afternoon on WSGW 790 AM. Cater Montero on the mound for our Tiger team, and it's Max Scherzer pitching for the Blue Jays, our old Tiger friend. We wish Max well. Hope he loses today, but we wish him well. Wings note, Wings have announced that Sean Horkoff has been named the interim general manager. Wings have been out without a GM since Steve Yzerman stepped away. Sean Horkoff is in again, interim. Wings training camp starts in a couple of days. Up to the hour, we're going with the up-to-the-minute sports on WSGW with news on the way. It's 7:59.
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8: From ABC News, I'm Sherry Preston. Tragedy in Los Angeles. Three people killed in a bus crash, then three more killed when a news chopper covering that story went down. ABC's Trevor Ault is in L.A. with more on the local NBC affiliate who lost two journalists.
9: KNBC confirmed its news chopper had gone down.
10: We've been telling you that we've been piecing it together here. We knew it was a news chopper. We knew we'd lost contact with our people out there. And we've just received the confirmation that, in fact, News Chopper 4 went down just before 7 o'clock tonight in Chatsworth.
9: KNBC is identifying those on board as Angel City Air reporter Ileana Marino and experienced pilot George Marcineau.
8: A third person on the ground was also killed when the helicopter crashed. The Federal Reserve is expected to raise interest rates for the first time in 3 years later today when its September meeting comes to a close. On Wall Street, here's ABC Chief Business Correspondent Rebecca Jarvis.
11: President Trump has been pressuring the Federal Reserve for years to lower interest rates. Now the president's appointment, Kevin Warsh, is at the helm of the Fed. He and his team will have to make this pivotal decision today, and the markets are anticipating an interest rate hike. That would make borrowing more expensive, but it would hold hopefully put pressure on many of those consumer prices.
8: One thing consumers are paying a lot more for is gasoline. Gas Buddy says.

0: it's averaging $4.26 a gallon. Diesel now at a record high $6.30 a gallon. You know who uses diesel? All those semi drivers you see on the highway.
1: If you had one of these big transport trucks that passed you on the road on February 28th, it was hauling about $30,000 worth of fuel. Tomorrow, that same truck is hauling about $50,000. So that's pretty considerable inflation.
0: Oil analyst Tom Closa, amid the U.S.-Canada trade war, the European Union is proposing making Canada the EU's first associate member. This is ABC News.
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6: Dictionary.com has announced that it has added nearly 6,000 more words. Coming up at 8:20, we'll have those words for you, all nearly 6,000. Buckle up. Okay, not really. But I just thought I'd throw it out there to see if anyone would bite. We got a few of the words just to find out what's going on. Your morning team, Charlie, Mike, Jonathan, and you here. It is 8:05. Here's a word for you. Clouds, dry. Although Matthew Mondrew says maybe a little rain shower. We'll find out. 61 is the temperature right now. 72 is the projected high. Sports, the word win for the Tigers last night. We'll have that at 8:15. More news now. That means in the WSJW newsroom, we find, for Mike Percha, Jonathan Dent.
7: Thank you, Charlie. Good morning, everybody. A Saginaw man has been sentenced after pleading no contest to 6 charges relating to the possession and distribution of child pornography. Michael Aaron Warner was arrested in May of last year after an investigation by Michigan State Police's Computer Crimes Unit Internet Crimes Against Children Task Force, which uncovered digital evidence at his home. In July, Warner pleaded no contest to 2 counts of aggravated possession and 1 count of aggravated distributing or promoting of child sexually abusive material, as well as 3 counts using a computer to commit a crime. He was sentenced last week to 4 concurrent 25-year prison terms. Administrators with Saginaw Township Community Schools are responding to images from earlier

0: this month that appear to show a student wearing athletic eye black in an offensive manner. The images come from a Heritage High School football game in Midland from September 3rd and show a student covering his face with eye black in what resembles blackface. In a letter to parents, Superintendent Jamie Kratz said that an internal review determined the student did not intend to cause any racial harm. The letter acknowledged the history of blackface as a historical practice that caused harm and expressed understanding for the concerns of the community. Kratz says that while federal privacy laws prevent them from sharing information about disciplinary action, the district is responding with more accountability and education around race, stereotypes, and bias. Drivers can expect to see thousands of volunteers cleaning up Michigan roadways starting this weekend. The Michigan Department of Transportation's third and final Adopt a Highway Litter Pickup of 2026 runs from September 19th through September 27th. The program began in Michigan in 1990 and now includes about 2,600 groups that have adopted more than 6,000 miles of state highways. Last year, an estimated 19,000 volunteers collected nearly 40,000 bags of trash during the three scheduled pickup periods. Volunteers can include civic groups, businesses, and families, with participants required to be at least 12 years old and groups consisting of at least three people. Groups are asked to adopt a highway section for at least 2 years, and there is no participation fee. MDOT provides safety vests and trash bags and arranges for the collected trash to be removed. Highway sections are still available for adoption through the MDOT Adopt a Highway program. The Mid-Michigan Children's Museum in Saginaw will host its 13th annual Touch a Truck event Saturday, September 19th. The event runs from 10 a.m. to 3 p.m. rain or shine at the museum at 315 West Genesee Avenue. Families can explore heavy-duty trucks, construction vehicles, public safety vehicles, race cars, and other equipment. Children can climb aboard the vehicles, examine their features, and talk with drivers and operators. Admission to the outdoor event is free, while museum admission will be reduced to $3 per person ages 2 and older during the event. WSGW News Time 8:09 coming up after the break. A search for a missing woman in southwest Michigan takes a turn, and Michigan's mail-in ballots set to go out any day now.
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0: A property in southwest Michigan was the focus of a search for a missing woman. Brittany Shank went missing in late 2018. Yesterday, a tip directed both the St. Joseph County Sheriff's Office and the FBI to a property in Leonidas Township. However, they say the search does not confirm anything new or breaking in the case. Michigan's mail-in ballots are set to go out any day now, and the Supreme Court's most recent decision will keep it on schedule. Michigan News Network's Chris Fillar has this.
5: President Donald Trump wanted to create new postal service rules that would have required states, including Michigan, to submit lists of mail voters to the USPS and follow new ballot design rules, too. The problem is, according to some of the justices, it's far too late in the process to alter things now, less than 50 days until the midterm elections. Michigan was among two dozen states filing suit against the last-minute modifications. Chris Villar, Michigan News Network.
0: Women in Michigan are the 45th most mentally overwhelmed in America, according to a study. AMFM Mental Health Treatment surveyed 3,000 women to examine the weight of this largely invisible mental load and determine where women are feeling it the most. The pressure accumulates quietly. Work deadlines, household bills, grocery lists, medical appointments, childcare, and aging relatives. 48% of Michigan women surveyed say they feel mentally overwhelmed at least a few times a month. Based on Michigan's adult female population, that equates to almost 2 million women statewide. And Charlie, people are heading out to enjoy fall favorites like cider mills and pumpkin patches, but there's an insect that also loves those areas. This is the time of year people usually talk about seeing more yellow jackets. The insects are attracted to sugary or fruity things, meaning that cup of cider is the perfect spot for them. It's not your imagination. They spend all summer raising their young and growing their nests. Michigan State University arthropod diagnostician Sarah Hewson says that, well, that's just one of the reasons for more sightings.
6: Their food resources start to diminish this time of year. So that creates a situation where they have a scarcity in that food and they become stressed. So as a result of that, they do tend to be a little more bold, so they'll start to approach people a little bit more when they're looking for food.
0: She says the increased stress and population mean more people are also getting stung at this time of year.
7: So how does that explain all the yellow jackets we had inside Radio Center here in the last week or so? Remember the invasion?
0: It's because we're just so sweet, Charlie.
7: Oh, man. Yeah, we've had our own. You know, it's interesting. I've talked to several people who've said they've had some of those kinds of problems, too.
0: I've noticed more of it this year.
7: Seems that way.
0: Seems like
7: to me,
0: that way.
7: Anyway.
0: Yeah.
7: But, you know, right in our hallway here at Radio Center, we think we discovered where they had been coming in. We think we have effectively eliminated the source, and we're just waiting to... I haven't seen it in the past couple of days.
0: Did we call the pros from Rose?
7: Yes,
0: yeah.
7: We did. To service us here. It is 8:14 on WSTW. 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Here's WNEM First Alert meteorologist Matthew Mondro.
8: Clouds are likely to be a little more stubborn through this Wednesday with a partly to mostly cloudy sky. But for rainfall, we only expect a couple of isolated showers between Saginaw and Flint. Otherwise, today should be a bit drier than it was on Tuesday. We'll have a high of 72 for this afternoon. Then tonight, a low of 58 with a mostly cloudy sky. Then a high of 71 on Thursday. We could potentially have some more showers late tonight going into Thursday morning, but we have seen our data really going back and forth on this. If we do have some showers for Thursday morning, it shouldn't be very widespread like Tuesday as well. There is a better chance of rain for the weekend, specifically on Saturday. From the First Alert Weather Center, I'm meteorologist Matthew Mondro.
7: Barometric pressure is rising 3033. Wind is north at 8. It's 61 degrees at WSGW, your connection to the Great Lakes Bay region, your connection to the world. Tigers having fun lately, including last night in Toronto. That sports story coming up next.
9: People don't like me.
7: How about sports? How about our Tiger team on WSGW? It is 8:16. Tigers and Blue Jays in the second of a three-game series. Last night, the game was scoreless until the fourth inning, and then the Tigers with two outs. Yeah, the first two batters in the inning go out. Ah, those two-out rallies. When you have a two-out rally, you love it. When you're the defense, you hang your head. Riley Green walked. Eduardo Valencia walked. Max Clark hit a double to score Green. Valencia is on third. Max Clark on second. Torkelson steps to the plate.
10: Swinging a high fly ball left field. How deep is it? Going back, Smith at the fence, looking up, and it's gone. A home run. Spencer Torkelson, number 24. It's a big one. Three-run shot for Tork. And the Tigers take a 4-0 lead here in the fourth.
7: Tork ended up with a couple of hits, a walk, three runs scored with his three RBI and that three-run homer. He even stole a base. Doesn't happen often. In fact, he has only stolen six bases in his career. That was his first base steal of the season. Probably going to be his last. We'll find out. There's only a little season left. Max Clark with a couple of hits and two runs scored, two RBI. Hayo Lee with a home run amongst his two hits. And Kevin McGonigal didn't get a hit, but he walked three times. That's what you want your leadoff hitter to do, get on base. And how about Drew Anderson's start? Five shutout innings, two hits, three walks, 4K. Tigers have won six in a row. Going for the series sweep later this afternoon and a seventh straight win against the Blue Jays. It's going to be the Tigers and Blue Jays at 2:40 on WSGW 790 AM. It is Cater Montero pitching for the Tigers. The Blue Jays countering with Max Scherzer. There was a division clinch last night in baseball. The Brewers clinched the National League Central for a fourth straight year. Red Wings begin training camp in 2 days and finally have a general manager. Well, at least an interim GM after Steve Yzerman stepped down so many months ago. Wings still had not filled the position and still haven't done so full-time. Sean Horkoff gets the interim GM title. He's been an assistant GM with the Red Wings, and he's also been an out-and-out GM for the Grand Rapids Griffins team. Spirit getting ready to open up the season on Friday, like in 2 days on Friday. Going to be on the road at the Sioux, then on home on Saturday to start the home season against Flint. A nice home opener. SaginawSpirit.com for your tickets and your info. 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
17: 6 seconds to go. Oklahoma's got to hustle. 4, 3, 2, 1. That's the ball game. The Wolverines. A week ago, everybody was talking about them for all the wrong reasons. And today, they will be talking about them for all the right reasons as Michigan.

0: is off. He returns tomorrow, so Jonathan's been in the newsroom. Can you sing along? Dictionary song?
1: No, but I heard her say Void. Be an East Coast song.
0: Maybe an East Coast. Dictionary.com has announced that it has added nearly 6,000 words.
1: Can we repeat them all?
0: I'm going to give you the whole list.
2: Here we go. Are you ready? Buckle up.
0: Take a deep breath.
2: Good thing there's no guests in the 9 o'clock hour of the Art Lewis Show. We're going to be here for a while.
0: They say, the words added to its website, along with more than 1,200 revisions to existing entries, including online slang, artificial intelligence developments, health, all that and more. And they say, I'm sure I got this right here from the official dictionary.com, they say that the words are already, many of them already being used by a lot of people in the same way and show evidence that they're likely to stick around. So that's why they've added these words, because you have that staying power, or revising words because of the different meanings sometimes. So, for example, they have added the word, and this would come under the internet slang, engagement bait. Don't we already call that clickbait?
2: No, there's a difference between clickbait and engagement bait. Clickbait is trying to get you to go to a link, to click on a link to go somewhere else. Engagement bait is trying to get you to like, comment, subscribe.
1: And you know all of this because? Because
2: I'm chronically online.
0: Because he's Jonathan Dent and he knows. Lost in the sauce.
1: Oh,
2: yeah. Geez.
0: Meaning clueless, confused, disoriented. It even says here inebriated. Well, I understand that lost in the sauce. This is Guinness of online slang. Kiki, K-I-K-I.
1: Look at me.
0: Apparently means
2: I haven't heard that one.
0: This says it's a gathering of close friends, especially to share the latest gossip.
1: Really?
0: This is dictionary.com.
1: I used to call that a coffee clutch.
0: Well, there you go.
2: Oh, goated is in here. I know goated.
0: Okay. Well, the greatest of all time.
2: Yeah.
0: Yep. G-O-A-T. How about, this one surprised me that it wasn't in there. Padawan. Really? As in, yeah. The inexperienced person, particularly one being taught by someone more experienced. The only reason I know that word is because of Star Wars.
2: Well, that's where it comes from.
0: I mean, doesn't give credit to Star Wars, though. Nope. But Padawan is...
2: But it it's become just part of the vocabulary.
0: Yeah,
2: it's
0: part of the vocabulary. My young Padawan.
2: From Lord of the Rings, Balrog is in there now, too.
0: Well, you see?
2: A large evil monster associated with fire and shadow.
1: Now, what about all the things all we the, talk all about influence. Here, though? Did McFaced make it into the...
0: I haven't seen that one yet. Overprompt has made it in there, which is to supply an artificial intelligence system or a large language model with an excessive amount of instruction, constraint, or context, especially if it's negatively affecting the output.
1: Or to be early someplace.
0: Overprompt. I like that definition better. How about this one under the health category? Again, words or phrases. Longevity, escape, velocity. What?
2: Huh?
0: Yeah.
1: Longevity, escape, velocity. How fast do you die? What's...
0: here's the definition. Hypothetical situation in which advances in medical science mean that a person's remaining life expectancy increases at a rate which is faster than the passage of time.
2: So... If some medical thing comes out in the next 5 years that's going to extend your life by 10 years, and then in the next 10 years something comes out that's going to extend your life by 20 years, that's
1: we'll
2: what
1: all
2: that
1: be
2: is.
1: Sitting around talking about that's it 30 exactly, years from now.
2: But that's what that means.
0: Longevity, escape, velocity.
2: Yep.
0: Okay, very good. Let's see. We've got one more for you here. Again, just dictionary.com. There's a lot of them. I'm just picking some out that I thought were interesting. Oh, this one's actually an acronym, because they also added new acronyms. ELI 5, E-L-I 5, which is an acronym which means explain like I'm 5.
2: Oh.
0: It's used to ask for a straightforward and simple explanation of a complex topic or concept, ELI 5. I like that one, actually.
2: Cool.
0: Because there's so many times, there's so many ways that different things get so deep into the weeds and complexity. It's like just...
2: You needed ELI 5 for longevity escape
0: exactly.
2: velocity.
0: I did, yes!
1: Exactly.
0: Thankfully, I had Jonathan 5 because you were...

0: able to delay it out. Yeah, dictionary.com.
1: Ooh, this one's fun. Quesabirria.
0: Oh, well, I missed
1: a quesadilla whose main filling, along with melted cheese, is beef cooked in the style of birria, usually paired with a spicy broth-like dipping sauce.
2: Oh.
1: Yeah.
2: That's the name of a food group. Okay.
0: Okay. Yeah. Well, there you go. Even for foodies, they got something for everybody.
1: Combining quesadilla and birria.
0: So you get a quesabirria. Those are what you can find in dictionary.com. The updated, nearly, it says here 5,900 words, along with 1,200 revisions to existing entries. So
1: dictionary.com really got a glow up. Another word that they've added in this word drop.
0: Which means?
1: A positive transformation, generally in appearance, but often also in confidence, social capital, or ability.
2: This is so exciting. You know what I'm going to do?
0: What are you going to do?
2: Wait another year to see what next year's words are.
0: It's 829 at WSGW.
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4: Counting down 25 moments in Saginaw Spirit history in 25 days. In assembling his roster for the Spirit's 2024 Memorial Cup run, Spirit GM Dave Drinkel made a series of trades, bringing in the likes of Braden Hache, Rodwin Denicio, Owen Beck, and others. One of the most important moves he made in January 2024 wasn't a trade, but a free agent signing of a player who had already spent most of his junior career in a Spirit uniform. Josh Bloom was traded from Saginaw to the North Bay Battalion in November of 2022 in a move designed to bring in draft picks and help Saginaw secure their bid to host the Cup. 15 months later, Bloom was in pro hockey, and the Vancouver Canucks felt their prospect could benefit from another playoff run in the Ontario Hockey League. Bloom could have signed anywhere, but chose to come back home to the team he used to captain. Supportive of the team's new captain, Braden Hache, Bloom donned an A, scored a cool 40 points in 34 regular season games, and joined Owen Beck and Alex Christopoulos for a formidable top line. A long playoff run and the Memorial Cup were next for Bloom, who was already known to have a flair towards the dramatic.
0: Hey, gotta have a little fun involving our Saginaw Spirit, because only a couple of days away from the start of a new Ontario Hockey League season, and something that we have been highlighting, we want to highlight once again for you in just a moment, and have a little fun too, and reminders about local talent trying to do well on national stages of television, that coming along. With Charlie, Mike, Jonathan, and you for your morning team show at 8:30. High today, somewhere around 72. It's 61 now. Dry, maybe a little wet. We'll get to that forecast and find out. 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
1: Thank you, Charlie. Good morning, everybody. A no-contest plea has been entered by a man who is accused of shooting and killing another man during a struggle at a party. 43-year-old Andre Dawkins was charged with open murder, felony in possession of a firearm and ammunition, and three counts felony firearm after a December 27, 2024 shooting that took the life of 33-year-old Julian Arroyo. The two men reportedly got into an altercation at a party when a gunshot was heard. Earlier this month, prosecutors dropped the charges, accepting Dawkins' no-contest plea on a charge of involuntary manslaughter. He'll be sentenced as a fourth-time habitual offender when he appears back in court October 12th. Delta College will host a panel discussion next month on election security and ballot integrity ahead of the 2026 midterm elections. Democracy's Front Lines, Local Clerks on Election Security in Michigan is scheduled for 10 a.m. Tuesday, October 6th in the Delta College Lecture Theater. The event is free and open to the public. Election officials from Bay, Midland, and Saginaw counties will discuss measures used to protect ballots and address common questions about election procedures. Panelists include Bay County Clerk Kathleen Zanotti, Saginaw County Clerk Vanessa Guerra, Midland County Director of Elections Ann Maneri, and Midland County Deputy Clerk John Kiefer. Delta Political Science Professor Lisa Laurison will moderate the discussion. The panel follows a Gallup Democracy for All Project and Kettering Foundation survey conducted this summer that found concerns among Americans about several aspects of the election process, including ballot handling and counting. Hemlock Public Schools is hosting a free community watch party tonight to support an alumnus who has advanced to the final round of a major TV cooking competition. Jake Kelly is one of three contestants in the finale of Master Chef Global Gauntlet, airing tonight at 8 p.m. The district will have seating for over 600 people at the Hemlock High School Legend Gymnasium. Kelly and members of his family are also expected to be in attendance. Doors open at 7 p.m. and light concessions will be available. WSGW News Time 8:33. Coming up after the break, a 3-year-old boy is dead after what authorities are calling an avoidable shooting, and a House Select Committee investigating the ballot initiative process.
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1: Sheriff Mike Bouchard calling it a completely avoidable tragedy. He's talking about a 3-year-old boy who died after being shot Tuesday afternoon in an apartment on Maynard Court. Bouchard says there were several people there when the shooting occurred.
7: So what we have is that we know we have a 3-year-old child who is deceased from a gunshot wound from a weapon that was in the home. And also in the home at the time this tragedy happened, there were 2 adults and 5 children, including our decedent.
1: Bouchard says the gun had been removed. The boy's father was not home at the time. People heading to youth football games at Wisner Stadium in Pontiac will see extra police patrols. The Oakland County Sheriff's Office said they will increase patrols after a shooting there Sunday afternoon. One person was shot, a 19-year-old Pontiac man, and a 27-year-old woman was hit in the head with a gun. Witnesses identified the suspect, 37-year-old Auburn Hills man. He's been arrested. Deputies say they're still investigating, but Mayor Mike McGinnis said the shooting started from a fight. The football club that plays at Wisner, the Pontiac Panthers, said they've been meeting with families and players for a mental health check-in today. A House Select Committee is investigating the ballot initiative process. Michigan News Network's Ryan Recker reports.
8: After a citizen voting ballot proposal was rejected by the State Board of Canvassers, House Speaker Matt Hall set up a committee to investigate possible weak points in the current review system and if policy changes are needed to reform the approval process.
9: At the end of this investigation, we may conclude that the Michigan system worked exactly as intended. We may identify areas that need improvement. We may find mistakes. We may find disagreements that have perfectly reasonable explanations. And if the evidence reveals something more serious, we'll address that as well.
8: In their first hearing, Representative Mike Harris said part of this is building voter trust in the current system.
9: They should be able to trust that when they put their name on a petition, that there is a clear and lawful process that governs what happens to that signature. And fairness runs in both directions.
8: And the committee adjourned after the brief opening statement. Ryan Recker for the Michigan News Network.
1: And Charlie, another case of West Nile virus has been found in Michigan. A virus-positive horse has been identified in Missaukee County. This is the first domestic animal reported in the county this year. They say the three-year-old horse is unvaccinated but responding to treatment. Cases of West Nile are typically seen in the late summer

0: through early fall each year in Michigan.
1: All right, Jonathan, thank you on the update on WSGW. The update now continues with weather forecasting. Doing that update with WNEM First Alert meteorologist Matthew Mondro.
2: Clouds are likely to be a little more stubborn through this Wednesday with a partly to mostly cloudy sky, but for rainfall, we only expect a couple of isolated showers between Saginaw and Flint. Otherwise, today should be a bit drier than it was on Tuesday. We'll have a high of 72 for this afternoon, then tonight a low of 58 with a mostly cloudy sky, then a high of 71 on Thursday. We could potentially have some more showers late tonight going into Thursday morning, but we have seen our data really going back and forth on this. If we do have some showers for Thursday morning, it shouldn't be very widespread like Tuesday as well. There is a better chance of rain for the weekend, specifically on Saturday. From the First Alert Weather Center, I'm meteorologist Matthew Mondro.
1: Barometer's rising 3033. Wind is north around 8. 61, that's your temp reading at WSGW, your connection to the Great Lakes Bay region, your connection to the world. And nothing from the National Weather Service. 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
5: Counting down 25 moments in Saginaw Spirit history in 25 days. In assembling his roster for the Spirit's 2024 Memorial Cup run, Spirit GM Dave Drinkle made a series of trades, bringing in the likes of Braden Hache, Rodwin Denicio, Owen Beck, and others. One of the most important moves he made in January 2024 wasn't a trade, but a free agent signing of a player who had already spent most of his junior career in a Spirit uniform. Josh Bloom was traded from Saginaw to the North Bay Battalion in November of 2022 in a move designed to bring in draft picks and help Saginaw secure their bid to host the Cup. 15 months later, Bloom was in pro hockey, and the Vancouver Canucks felt their prospect could benefit from another playoff run in the Ontario Hockey League. Bloom could have signed anywhere, but chose to come back home to the team he used to captain. Supportive of the team's new captain, Braden Hache, Bloom donned an A, scored a cool 40 points in 34 regular season games, and joined Owen Beck and Alex Christopoulos for a formidable top line. A long playoff run and the Memorial Cup were next for Bloom, who was already known to have a flair towards the dramatic.
1: 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Maybe it's 100.5 FM listening or 790 AM listening. Yeah, Siri or Alexa. However, always good to have you join. Join now with Charlie, Mike, Jonathan, Art Lewis 2. Mike Birch actually returns tomorrow, by the way. It is 8:41. A little entertainment stuff I want to cover for you here, including needing to cover. And we've been doing this, for the past 3 weeks now. Saginaw Spirit Hockey, ready to begin a 25th anniversary season. And during the broadcast day, you've been hearing special updates. The voice of Spirit Hockey, Dylan Clark, who's been talking about the 25 memorable moments of the 25 years of Spirit Hockey. And it's been designed to be a countdown to the opening game, which is Friday on the road. Saturday, the home opener. And that means we only have today and tomorrow left before we reach opening OHL day for the Spirit. So let's have a moment to remember at this time to highlight from Saginaw Spirit Hockey in 25 years.
5: Counting down 25 moments in Saginaw Spirit history in 25 days. In assembling his roster for the Spirit's 2024 Memorial Cup run, Spirit GM Dave Drinkle made a series of trades, bringing in the likes of Braden Hache, Rodwin Denisio, Owen Beck, and others. One of the most important moves he made in January 2024 wasn't a trade, but a free agent signing of a player who had already spent most of his junior career in a Spirit uniform. Josh Bloom was traded from Saginaw to the North Bay Battalion in November of 2022 in a move designed to bring in draft picks and help Saginaw secure their bid to host the Cup. 15 months later, Bloom was in pro hockey, and the Vancouver Canucks felt their prospect could benefit from another playoff run in the Ontario Hockey League. Bloom could have signed anywhere, but chose to come back home to the team he used to captain. Supportive of the team's new captain, Braden Hache, Bloom donned an A, scored a cool 40 points in 34 regular season games, and joined Owen Beck and Alex Christopoulos for a formidable top line. A long playoff run and the Memorial Cup were next for Bloom, who was already known to have a flair towards the dramatic.
1: Wonder what the highlight for tomorrow could be.
6: I can't imagine.
1: I wonder, though. What would be the most memorable in 25 years?
7: Don't have to wait 21.7 days to find out.
1: No, we'll have it for you. I'm on the edge of my seat just wondering.
7: Yes.
1: 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Again, on the road, the season starts on Friday, but a home opener on Saturday. 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We're glad to have an association again. 844 is the time on WSGW. We need to remind you of the local talent that participating on those national shows. Last night from Midland, Olivia Beefus competing once again on America's Got Talent. And had the dogs out, little sports-themed segment. If you missed it on the Morning Team page, I do have a link up to the YouTube video that they supply. And you can check that out. And rave applause from the audience. And the three judges, because Simon was missing because he's out. He had the back surgery, so he wasn't there.
7: Oh, yeah. The dog lover wasn't there.
1: He wasn't there, but he certainly had Sophia and Mel B and Howie that were there. All very complimentary. Especially Mel B, who... Now, I did not know this. Jonathan and I were talking about this earlier this morning. Apparently, there is another dog talent.
2: But it's another act.
1: Yeah, it's a team. And so it's a bunch of people that are involved with the dog, which is fine. But some are kind of differentiating and saying this is one of the reasons that Olivia stands out, because she's just one person.
0: There's a lot of dogs.
7: She's dynamic.
0: Involved in the person.
1: Yeah. Exactly. And it was kind of funny, if you go online and watch the segment, Mel B was kind of making a mention of that, because you're doing it. And then Mel B said something, I'm paraphrasing, I think, but she said something, and besides that, I like the fact that you love dogs more than people, or something like
0: said,
1: that.
0: I agree with you. I like dogs more than people.
1: I like dogs.
7: I have that sign hanging at home. I do. My wife put it up when she was alive. That was her saying.
1: Well, you know, a lot of times. So, voting is going on. Jonathan, you investigated this, right? You have to
0: create an account.
1: Okay.
0: Like a, what is it? What are they on? NBC?
1: NBC, yeah. Yeah,
0: yeah, you have to create an account for NBC. It takes like 3 minutes, I know, because I did it. And it's pretty easy to vote.
1: And then tonight, the announcement will be made of the six acts that will go through to the finals, which are next Tuesday and Wednesday. So that's the next step. So we need to have Olivia announced tonight as a finalist, and the next Tuesday and Wednesday will be the grand finale for America's Got Talent and Midland's Olivia Beefus and her dog. So that's fun to follow. Also, we're following.
7: What else is cooking up?
1: Well, and we've talked about Jake Kelly, Hemlock native, who resides in Mount Pleasant, but he has been competing in the Master Chef competition going on. And tonight is the final, as in whoever wins is declared champion.
7: Yeah.
1: And Jake Kelly will be competing. This will be on Fox tonight at 8 o'clock, by the way, if you want to check that out.
7: And if
1: out.
7: You don't happen to have that on your television, where might somebody go to watch?
1: I don't know. You can tell me, Art Lewis.
7: Well, the Hemlock Public School System is holding a watch party. It's going to be tonight at the high school in the Legend Gymnasium. Doors open at 7 o'clock. MasterChef finale begins at 8. It is free and open to the public. They are expecting over 600 people, so go early if you want to get a decent seat.
1: Jonathan, that's right in your backyard.
0: And one of those people in attendance is expected to be one Jake Kelly.
7: Oh, is he going to be there to watch?
0: That's what the information I have says.
7: Ah, cool.
1: That is fun. Yeah. That is fun.
7: Yeah. Well, that's because that's all pre-recorded and done already.
1: Yeah, yeah, yeah.
0: So he knows.
7: If he walks if in he and says, it. I won, everybody will leave. No.
1: Spoiler alert.
7: Spoiler alert. However, they make reference in their email that, to be clear, the Hemlock School District is not sponsored by, endorsed by, or affiliated with Fox or MasterChef.
0: And they don't know whether Jake wins or loses.
7: And they won't tell you if they did.
1: That'll be fun. That'll, what time are the doors opening again?
7: 7.
1: The doors open at 7 again. It's an 8 o'clock show, so... But that'd be fun. Fill up that gymnasium and have a good time. Hopefully rooting on Jake Kelly to a MasterChef championship. That is tonight. And again, that is the final. So just to differentiate from what we were talking about with Olivia, tonight will be when they announce who goes to the finals for next week. So Olivia, and for that case, too, this is the for America's Got Talent, that's based on vote. MasterChef is not. Yeah, you know, that's
0: a judged competition.
1: So there's no your input is to cheer on Jake and root him on and all that good stuff, but it's not participatory for any kind of vote on that.
7: And the Legend Gym is located right next to the football field.
1: Yeah, not far hard to find out there in Hemlock. So that's cool to find out. I mean, imagine that, having two locals right here competing on national talent shows.
7: Yeah.
1: That would be fun to have dual champions to talk about. That would be cool. Well, we wish them well. And, of course, we'll have updates tomorrow to find out exactly how things played out. I'm just making a note for myself here to make sure I don't forget to do that. Okay. In the meantime, here on WSW with your morning team, we are going to start moving up to the hour, going up to the minute with news and business and your weather and your... Going to start now on WSW at 8:50.
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8: Good morning for Michigan News Source. I'm David Barr. Governor Gretchen Whitmer announced Tuesday that Hansa Mobility USA Manufacturing LLC plans to invest more than $93.2 million in Michigan and create 102 jobs by expanding its operations in Monroe County's Chesterfield Township. Whitmer is in South Korea on her fourth publicly announced international trade trip this year. More than 2 years after Detroit synagogue leader Samantha Wohl was stabbed to death, the Michigan Supreme Court has agreed to consider whether the man accused in her death can be retried on a home invasion charge. The state's highest court announced last week that it will hear arguments from Wayne County prosecutors seeking to retry Michael Jackson Bolanos for first-degree home invasion. A jury acquitted Jackson Bolanos of first-degree premeditated murder and second-degree murder in 2024. The city of Grand Rapids will become a giant canvas again Friday as Art Prize returns. Katie Hyde explains.
9: The annual 16-day international art competition will include more than 1,000 works and as many artists, along with $375,000 in prizes up for grabs. This year marks the 16th anniversary of Art Prize. It kicks off with a citywide celebration beginning at Rosa Parks Circle at 5:30 p.m. on Friday. For more information, visit artprize.org. I'm Katie Hyde for Michigan News Source.
8: Sean Horkoff has been named the interim general manager of the Detroit Red Wings as the organization continues its search for a permanent successor to Steve Yzerman. The Red Wings announced the leadership update on Tuesday. And the Red Wings won the 2026 NHL Prospect Tournament at the Belfour Training Center at Little Caesars Arena in Detroit. The Red Wings beat the Columbus Blue Jackets 3-2 in overtime. That's your news update for Michigan News Source. I'm David Barr.
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11: I'm Taylor Riggs, and this is the Fox Business Report.
12: Investors are waiting for the Federal Reserve's meeting to wrap up today. The Fed's expected to raise interest rates by 0.25%, though Reuters says comments from Fed Chair Kevin Warsh could be even more important than the Fed's actions. Economist Robert Sawkin says if they raise and it's unanimous, that's a strong signal, though he says if Warsh says it's just a small calibration, markets would react poorly to that. Bitcoin is trading under $76,000. The Fed's action is expected to impact crypto trading, but also the long-awaited Clarity Act to regulate cryptocurrencies and other digital assets failed yesterday. Reports in South Korea say chipmaker SK Hynix is looking into working with Intel to produce memory chips in the U.S., a joint venture in Ohio. That's your Fox Business Report. I'm Jenny Cosola, invested in you.
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1: Here's that up to the hour, up to the minute weather forecast. We have WNEM First Alert meteorologist Matthew Mondro. It's 8:55 at WSGW.
2: Rain chances are much more minimal for this Wednesday. Just a couple of stray showers between Saginaw and Flint. Otherwise, though, we do have a dry day, just partly to mostly cloudy with a high of 72. 58 and mostly cloudy tonight, 71 on Thursday. And a few showers are possible, mainly in the morning on Thursday. If we do pick up any rain, it shouldn't be as widespread as Tuesday. In fact, there's a better chance of rain coming up this weekend on Saturday. From the First Alert Weather Center, I'm meteorologist Matthew Mondro.
1: So the temperature of 61 degrees at WSGW.
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1: 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Hey, we're at 8:57. That means the news is next at 9 o'clock, and that means Art Lewis is next, too.
7: Well, we start out with the 9 o'clock hour being an open hour, whatever you'd like to chat about, and Jonathan will join me for a while. 10 o'clock, Tony Stamos from the Midland Business Alliance will chat with us. 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All that coming up this morning.
1: 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Tigers trying to sweep the Jays and extend a winning streak to 7 games. Let's get out in song. He's 58 years old today, and a big hit song from 1999. Could it be that long ago that Mark Anthony needed to know? Again, he's 58 today. I Need to Know is the official name of the song.

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2: From ABC News, I'm Sherry Preston. Shoppers were out last month. Despite higher prices for just about everything, people were eating out and clicking on their carts during the month of August. Here's ABC's Jim Ryan.
3: Retail food and service sales last month approached $774 billion, a 1.2% surge from the month before, and eclipsing economists' expectations. The number rose 6% between August of 2025 and last month. The Federal Reserve is likely to consider the numbers as it decides whether to raise interest rates as a way to cool inflation.
2: And the Fed will be making that decision this afternoon. An interest rate hike is widely anticipated, says ABC Chief Business Correspondent Rebecca Jarvis here in New York.
4: You don't have to be here on Wall Street to feel the impact of these rising prices. Americans this morning are paying a national average of $4.36 for a gallon of gasoline. Diesel prices are at record highs. It is the Fed's job to help keep inflation in check, which is why today's decision on interest rates is pivotal.
2: President Trump has long pushed the Federal Reserve to reduce interest rates as a way of boosting the economy. Two oil tankers bound for the U.S. were recently hit by cyber attacks, prompting American officials to send teams to sea to examine the ships. Here's ABC Chief Justice Correspondent Pierre Thomas.
5: According to the FBI and Coast Guard, when the U.S. officials boarded the ships in the Gulf of Mexico, they discovered that computer networks of both had been compromised. Authorities are investigating the possibility that Iran was behind the attack or another actor seeking to exploit the ongoing conflict between Iran and the U.S.
2: The NTSB on the scene of a double crash in Los Angeles.
6: 2.0, Roger, can you go by the smoke and just verify what that is exactly?
2: Live ATC after a bus collided with an SUV in the San Fernando Valley, killing two. Then a news chopper with two on board went down. The third person on the ground was killed, as were the two on board the chopper. The chopper was working for the NBC affiliate. This is ABC News.
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0: Partly sunny skies, 61 degrees at 9:05. Good morning, I'm Jonathan Dent. Crime Stoppers of Saginaw County is offering a reward for information leading to the arrest of a 17-year-old accused of a murder in February of last year. A warrant for the arrest of Eric Martell Brooks Jr. for open murder and felony firearm was issued earlier this month. Prosecutors say Brooks shot and killed 21-year-old Toriano Joaquin Earless Thomas on February 28, 2025, in the 2400 block of Lowell Avenue. Earless Thomas was taken to a local hospital where he died of his injuries. Crime Stoppers is offering $2,500 for information leading to an arrest. Anyone with information can call 1-800-422-JAIL. An opportunity for local veterans and their families to explore mental health resources. The VA Saginaw Healthcare System will host its 2026 Mental Health Summit on Thursday, September 24th in Bay City. The summit will focus on mental health resources and support to help with recovery following trauma. Veterans, their families, caregivers, and survivors are invited to attend. The event runs from 9 a.m. to 12:30 p.m. at the Bay Veterans Foundation at 1009 North Madison. Virtual attendance will also be available. 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
0: 8, the weather forecast is coming up. A northern Michigan man was pulled over for not having insurance, but a search of the car led to further charges. Joshua Partello of Grayling was stopped on August 17th in Lake Township. During the search, troopers found brass knuckles, a gun, and drug paraphernalia that contained suspected meth. Partello was arrested and lodged at the Otsego County Jail. According to a new report, working remotely could be affecting your health. Michigan News Network's Tony Ortiz has more.
14: A study conducted by researchers at the International Journal of Behavioral Nutrition and Physical Activity looked at a group of hybrid workers and concluded that remote workdays added 44 minutes of sitting and cut nearly an hour of movement and physical activity when working from home, which led to an increase in caloric intake and also to a slight weight gain on the days when workers didn't have to trudge into the office. In addition, remote workers who were studied spent 15 more minutes in bed on days that they worked from home, which researchers confirm led to less work getting done at the start of the workday. It's important to point out that this study is not saying that it's bad for your health to work from home. Instead, researchers want the study to convince hybrid workers to be more active on the days that they do work from home. Tony Ortiz for the Michigan News Network.
0: The Ambassador Bridge is taking a hit after the opening of the Gordie Howe Bridge back in July. The privately owned crossing into Canada saw the number of crossings drop by 33% since the Gordie Howe's opening, recording 171,000 fewer crossings in August than July. WSGW News Time 910, I'm Jonathan Dent.
15: Here's your WSGW weatherology forecast. For today, look for partial sunshine at times with high temperatures in the lower 70s. Then for tonight, mostly cloudy, a chance for some light rain, a low of 57. Gradually becoming partly sunny for your Thursday with highs into the mid-70s. A nice sunny end to your work week on Friday, highs in the lower range of the 70s. But then a soggy weekend shaping up on Saturday, expecting widespread rain with cooler highs in the upper 60s. Sunday, still a chance for some showers, especially through early afternoon, up to 69. I'm meteorologist Michael Carroll with the WSGW Weatherology Forecast. Right now it's 64.
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16: Yes, indeed, Westside Decorating Center, 5789 State Street in Saginaw. 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And a good morning to you. Welcome. Welcome to The Art Lewis Show on this Wednesday morning. Hour two, we'll be chatting with Tony Stamas, who heads up the Midland Business Alliance. At 11 o'clock, McIntosh and Associates will be the subject on Focus, but it's open phones this hour, 989-752-6111. I'm Art Lewis. Jonathan Dent will be joining me, too. A number of things to talk about, but I pulled this one down because it surprised me. The headline says Social Security becomes an urgent issue for Americans this midterms. Now, I know it's been an issue, and I know it's talked about, but I wouldn't have thought that it's a decisive voting issue at this point in time. But apparently, according to this story, Senate candidates won't be able to ignore it. This is a survey from the Peterson Foundation. And they say that battleground state voters in Georgia, Michigan, North Carolina, Ohio, and Texas said Social Security will be a deciding factor in their choice this fall. And they're far more likely to vote for a candidate who has a plan to reform the benefits program. The nonprofit research organization found that out in their survey. Surveyed 2,500 registered voters nationwide between August 20th and 27th. And more than 8 out of 10 voters say they're more likely to support a candidate with the plan to prevent automatic Social Security benefit cuts over a candidate who promises not to touch Social Security. I find it interesting. We all know Social Security is on a lifeline. They're estimating by the early 2030s, either benefits are going to have to be reduced or something will be changed. I have said over a long period of time that I don't believe they will impact benefits of those currently collecting because seniors represent a big voting bloc, as this story indicates. But they could affect benefits of those coming up behind us. And certainly they could impact the age at which you take it. They could impact, how the wealthier Americans pay for it. All of that possible. But for these folks in these battleground states to say it's going to be an issue that they will look at first and foremost, I have to admit, surprised me, because while there's been a lot of talk about Social Security, it doesn't seem to be a forefront issue. So just thought I'd bring that up to our phones. And Carl joins us in Saginaw. Carl, good morning.
17: Good morning, Art. And is Jonathan there now?
16: Jonathan, I do believe, is putting on his headphones as we speak.
18: I'm here.
16: And he's there.
18: Halfway.
17: Okay. Okay. Have you guys been seeing this story about the AI engineer who wrote this essay, and it's gotten a couple hundred million views now, about the dangers of what these AI companies are doing, you know, how they seem to be racing toward the cliff to see who can get there first?
16: Yeah, I mean, it's been well publicized in the news and a lot of discussion about the United States in the forefront, trying to lead China in AI, and do we need to slow down? And I, you know, personally, I like innovation. I like the fact that we push ahead and learn new things and learn how to use them. My worry about AI is that we could push too fast before we have any controls on it.
18: Well, we already are.
16: Well, in some ways we are.
18: And did you see the quote from Sam Altman? People should trust us to do the right thing because it is the right thing.
16: Yeah, that's after he backed away from his original statement of we got to be cautious. Yeah. I'm sorry, Sam.
17: Yeah, but, that's real.
16: I don't buy that one.
17: Real comforting to hear him say that.
16: Yeah.
17: You know.
16: I think there are a lot of issues surrounding AI and where it leads us in the future. And in a more practical way, where we're going to build out AI data centers. There's a lot of questions, and they still all haven't been answered yet. But
17: that's not against two different things. You can't have one without the other.
18: But no, it's different from what this engineer was addressing. This engineer was talking about the advancement and the possibility for AI to get its fingers into things.
16: Well, and to take over.
18: Yeah.
16: And to find ways to hack into things and all of that. But again, they all go together. You can't have AI without data processing centers. You know, there's more than just the one issue involved, and we haven't learned how to fully embrace it yet.
17: Yeah, but can you imagine if we were in the 1940s, and instead of the Manhattan Project, we had like a half dozen companies all racing to build the first atomic bomb, and, you know, then the safeguards really, you know, go to the back, and it's like, no, we got to get there first before somebody else does.
16: I don't think that's a very good analogy, and I'll tell you why. The atomic bomb was a government product brought about by the necessity of war. It was not built by private industry. It was not developed by private industry. It was developed by the government.
17: That's what I'm saying. With safeguards, you know.
16: You ask about safeguards. What safeguards? I mean, what were the safeguards? We were still trying to understand atomic energy and how we can use it as a weapon.
18: There was a belief at the time of the first Trinity test that they could ignite the atmosphere and kill everybody, and they still went forward with it.
16: Lots of beliefs of that. And look at what happened when they ran.
18: Yep.
16: Look at the impact of the simple early bombs on the Nevada test sites and the explosive range of those bombs. So it was an understanding process. Yeah, there were fears about what could happen. And I think that the use of the two bombs in Japan demonstrated pretty clearly what could happen. And those are small by today's standards. Yeah,
17: it's just hearing stories about these supercomputers, and they're teaching themselves how to improve.
16: Yeah,
17: and they're not, and at times they're refusing commands from the human handlers.
16: So what do you think we should do?
17: Well,
16: we should shut it down.
17: Well, I think we should slow down. Yes, and this thing about China, you know, we always hear about. You know, for 50 years, we've heard about, well, we have to do these things because China's going to do this, Russia's going to do that. And that mostly turned out to be a paper tiger.
16: Did it really?
17: And yes. And I think the idea that China is going to give up their authoritarian government and say, we'll just let some computers take over. I don't think that's going to happen in China.
16: Yeah, what about China using those computers to take over more of the world? Not their own country, but more of the world.
17: That could happen.
16: Not a funny thing. It could. No. Anyway.
17: But
16: yeah.
17: All
16: right, real quick, go ahead.
17: It's just that we've always used, you know, the bad guys over there, the boogeyman. If we don't do it, they're going to do it. And it just seems kind of like a hollow argument to me right now.
16: That's one argument I don't think is hollow. But anyway, all right, good enough. Talk to you.
17: Thanks, guys.
16: Take care. Bye-bye now. Take a break, and then we'll get back. Cam and Freeland will be up next, and let's listen to this.
19: Back by popular demand, Herman Hissing.
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0: 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That's your Fox Business Report. I'm Jenny Coselda. 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
5: 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The state is planning to explore a new way to fund future road maintenance. The Road Usage System, as it's known, is designed to evaluate the possibility of charging a per-mile fee on drivers. Supporters say the current system using fuel tax and registration fees is not sustainable because of more fuel-efficient vehicles and electric vehicles. Opponents have raised concerns about privacy, fairness, and logistics, especially related to out-of-state drivers. A six-month trial run of a road usage system is scheduled to start next February with 1,000 participants. Right now, four states have some form of this system. Again, this is all just exploratory. So the WSGW online poll question for you, would you support or oppose Michigan changing to a road usage system for road funding? 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
6: All right, we're back with you on the Art Lewis Show, along with Jonathan Dent, and to our phones, Cam is in Freeland. Cam, good morning to you.
7: Good morning, fellas. I got four things I'd like to get to, and we can cover them pretty quickly. Number one, Art, did you listen to Joe Pags last night?
6: I was unable to. No, why?
7: Because Joe Pags gave a shout-out to Art Lewis at WSGW in Saginaw. He was he was kind of going over his career.
6: Yeah.
7: And when he got to WSGW, he said the very first talk show he ever did was subbing for Art Lewis on WSGW.
6: Yep, and, it's true.
7: I thought that was pretty cool. Yeah.
6: Yeah.
7: Number two. Go ahead. I'm sorry.
6: No, that's right. Go ahead.
7: Jonathan, did you get married? I have an idea for a wedding gift, but I'm not going to invest a small fortune if it's not happening. So.
8: Oh, okay.
7: Did you get married?
8: Not yet.
7: Is it still on?
8: It's still on. We're less than 3 weeks away right now.
7: Oh, my goodness. All right. Well, don't be surprised if something turns up at the radio station.
8: Uh-oh.
7: My third issue... is to going out to all the people who travel through or live in Freeland. The Lake State Railway is rehabbing the tracks, putting in all new rail, all new ballast, all new ties. And I've been talking to Lake State employees that are doing some of that work, and they said the objective is to increase the train speed from the current 25 miles per hour to 45 or 50.
6: Yep.
7: That means the trains will be doubling in speed, and all those blind corners northwest of Freeland and southeast of Freeland, the train's going to be on you much quicker. And if you don't know it, you need to know that the train speed is just about going to double.
6: Yep.
7: And I hope the folks

0: that are listening will take that into account.
1: Yeah, it's not just it's not just in Freeland. They've been working to increase their track speed in several areas.
0: The reason why it's so critical in Freeland, though, we have several very blind spots. And if you're used to the train being way down the track and being able to, you know, beat the train, you might not be able to do that this time. So, and since the trains, Matt might kill the last question I have, kind of falls into that. AI, we keep hearing AI is going to kill everybody, but nobody ever says exactly how they're going to do that. What is AI going to do that is going to kill everybody? Any idea? Any clue?
2: I don't think the
0: Terminator thing, or
2: I don't know that there's the AI is going to kill everybody situation, but it can tear down a heck of a lot of our civilization if it gets into the right systems, which it's been shown that it has escaped containment and hacked different things.
1: Yeah, it can it can hack into systems that if they release, for example, toxic substances, could kill us.
2: Well, and it doesn't even need to do that. It just needs to shut down a bunch of logistics.
1: Well, one way or another. Yeah.
2: And
1: the result is the same.
2: Yeah.
1: Okay. So, but we, you know, we're at the infancy stage right now.
0: Right. Yeah. And I've heard these reports, and it has come up several times. AI is going to kill us all, but they never exactly say why.
1: So yeah.
0: I've been wondering. So. All right.
1: Good enough, Cam.
0: Jonathan, congratulations.
2: Thank you very much.
1: Take care.
0: See you later.
1: Yep, bye-bye.
0: Bye.
1: And let's talk to Myra in Birch Run. Myra, good morning.
3: Good morning, and thank you for taking my call.
1: Sure.
3: I just have a comment that our country was founded on faith, family, and freedom. And I can't believe people's dislike for President Trump so much that they would put that above voting for a socialist or communist who would take our freedom away from us. I wish they would do some research in the history of socialism, and it hasn't worked in other countries.
1: Yeah.
3: I agree with the customer or your caller a few weeks ago about he was more fearful of socialism than President Trump. So I just pray that our country will remain a country of faith, family, and freedom.
1: Here's the thing to consider, and why to some degree these DSA candidates, Democratic Socialists of America candidates, are doing as well as they appear to be doing.
3: I know.
1: We are a what's in it for me society, unfortunately. And when somebody comes along and says, well, I'm going to give you free this, free that, we're going to no charge this, we're going to go after, we're going to class envy, we're going to tax the very rich, and they'll take care of everything.
3: Right.
1: A, it's all nonsense, because it isn't going to happen that way. But B, you hold out that carrot, and people follow the carrot. It's too bad.
3: Too much sweet talking and free stuff, and who's going to end up paying for it? We will.
2: And these people that are voting for this have been indoctrinated by modern education that capitalism is evil, or at the very least, all economic and governmental systems are equal.
1: Yeah.
2: They're not. There's some that oppress people and some that don't in the same way. So.
1: But it's a time in our history when people are seeking change. And like most times in our history, when the public gets fed up, they make change. And whether they're fed up with the left or the right doesn't make any difference. They make change. And right now, you know, all these stories about these issues we had on the story earlier about people worried about Social Security and all that. I still say, for the most part, when people vote, they vote their pocketbook. When they go to the store and they're paying high prices for food and they're paying $4.50 a gallon of gas, it impacts them. And they make decisions based on it. That's history. It's history. So time will tell. Time will tell.
3: I know. I keep praying for our country.
1: Well, that's the best thing you can do. And then get out and vote.
3: Right.
1: I urge everybody. Right. I'm not going to tell you who to vote for. I'm going to tell you to get out and vote. Period.
3: Right. Know what you're voting for.
1: And know what you're voting. Yeah, that would help.
3: Yep.
1: All right.
3: Thank you for taking my call.
1: Have Myra, thanks for calling. Appreciate it.
3: Yep. You're welcome.
1: Bye-bye now.
3: Bye-bye.
1: It's going to be interesting, Jonathan. I mean, there's some major races out there, one of them right here in Michigan. Mike Rogers and Al Saeed going against each other. And the polling numbers, for what they're worth, have been up and down. And when you look at them and take them as a whole, it's almost like they're split even.
2: I think in this race, the polling numbers can be thrown out the window just about.
1: They change from day to day.
2: Yeah.
1: And I just, we've become a purple state. We used to be dead blue. No two ways about it. Now, areas that were blue, you don't have to look far. Even Bay County has become more to the red. And this has happened in the state. Now we're purple. And being purple puts focus on us because you don't know which way it's going to go. Going to be interesting. This will be an interesting one to watch. You know, I've heard some say, well, this is the most important election of your life. You know what? I think we've said that about every election. So take it for what it's worth.
2: Right, I want to hear somebody say, this election doesn't really mean anything.
1: Doesn't mean anything. Yeah, good luck with that. Good luck with that. All right, let me take just a moment here to talk about your automobile. Because, when you drive around and you get dirty and it rains on it and leaves dirt and spots and all of that, what do? You wash it. Simple. Take it to the car wash or in your driveway, wherever you wash your car. But what do when the engine gets dirty? Because it does. 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They oxidize over time. 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
1: Hi, we're back with you on the Art Lewis Show. Art Lewis, along with Jonathan Dent, and John is in Saginaw. John, good morning to you.
0: Good morning, Art. I have a concern about tying road improvement into speed enforcement. By speed enforcement, I'm talking about recording an individual's speed on, it could be 75, 675, or wherever you can, by way of a transponders or ways to collect the data on a person that is exceeding a speed limit. I travel 75 and 675 enough to know that it seems like the left lane is unlimited. You can go as fast as you want. Yeah. I don't exceed the speed limit, and I'm in the minority by far. I think that if a person couldn't get their license plate renewed until they pay the fine for speeding on a specific date, time, identification of the vehicle, it'd be unlimited funds as far as I can see.
1: Well, we don't,
0: and it would also might save a lot of lives.
1: Yeah, John, let me ask, though. We don't do that right now. I mean, there's no electronic speed traps, so to speak. There's no cameras watching your speed, and you get a ticket if you go blowing by them.
0: Well, maybe there should be.
1: Well, that's been discussed over the years, and it's been tried in places. And I don't know of any that still do it, but there might be. I'm of the opinion, and that's all it is, that the police can handle it. The problem is, we don't have enough of them right now.
0: That's true. That's true. And it's, the system we have now is not working because people can go 85, 90. And I mean, I'm in the left lane going the speed limit, or the right lane, excuse me.
1: Yeah.
0: And
1: you get blown by.
0: They're blowing by.
1: Yeah.
0: And it just seemed to me it'd be a way to create some funds for the roads. And it also might save lives. And a person gets a $1,000 fine before they can get their license plate renewed, that might get your attention, you know? Or the fact that you might get a fine might get your attention.
1: Well, listen, here's the thing. The reality is, with all the controversy right now surrounding flock cameras, which I think it's ill-advised to I think they're great. They do a wonderful job.

0: But they don't record your speed or anything like that. They just capture your license plate. So police, when they look for somebody who they know is involved in a crime and they have a plate, can follow them. And we look at the controversy surrounding all of that. Can you imagine what speed cameras would do? Same thing like red light cameras. There were a number of intersections over the years where they tried red light cameras and you'd get on ticket if you blow through a red light. And there was controversy. And let's face it, everything's going to have controversy when it comes to your, quote, privacy. Now, what I point out to people, when you're driving on a public road and your license plate is exposed as it must be by law, you don't have a right to privacy in terms of nobody seeing where you are. Whether the camera sees your plate or whether a police officer sees your plate and runs it, same thing. Doesn't matter. You're in public.
1: My opinion, Art, is if you exceed the speed limit, you're violating the law.
0: Well, that's true, but here's the way most departments look at it. There's speeding and then there's speeding. What do I mean by that? You are correct. Most people exceed the limit, usually in the neighborhood of 3 to 5 miles an hour. That's typical. Most departments, not all, but most departments use a 10-mile over the speed limit kind of a benchmark, if you will, to stop a vehicle. The reason they do that is that they believe if they wait for the higher speed vehicle, it is more likely to be involved in an accident because of the speed, and they'd rather take somebody off the road who's doing 15 miles over the limit than somebody who's doing 3 or 4 miles over the limit. Makes sense when you think about it.
1: Okay, yeah, that's true. I just think that would be a way to create funding for roads and also get the violators that are, you know, and basically, they blow by you on 75.
0: Oh, I know it. I'm well aware of it.
2: And we've got a caller that just passed along another problem with the cameras and things like that, which we run into with some of these things, is you can't tell who's driving the car. So it would be attached to the vehicle. So if I lend you my car, Art, and you go 90 miles an hour down the road, get picked up by one of these cameras, I'm stuck paying the bill.
0: Yeah, I like that.
1: That's all I got, Art.
0: That's all right, John. Good conversation. Thanks for calling.
1: Yeah.
0: Take care.
1: You're welcome.
0: Bye-bye now.
1: Bye.
0: What car are you driving today? We're going to take a break. Line's open. 989-752-6111.
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5: Counting down 25 moments in Saginaw Spirit history in 25 days. In assembling his roster for the Spirit's 2024 Memorial Cup run, Spirit GM Dave Drinkle made a series of trades, bringing in the likes of Braden Hache, Rodwin Denisio, Owen Beck, and others. One of the most important moves he made in January 2024 wasn't a trade, but a free agent signing of a player who had already spent most of his junior career in a Spirit uniform. Josh Bloom was traded from Saginaw to the North Bay Battalion in November of 2022 in a move designed to bring in draft picks and help Saginaw secure their bid to host the Cup. 15 months later, Bloom was in pro hockey, and the Vancouver Canucks felt their prospect could benefit from another playoff run in the Ontario Hockey League. Bloom could have signed anywhere, but chose to come back home to the team he used to captain. Supportive of the team's new captain, Braden Hache, Bloom donned an A, scored a cool 40 points in 34 regular season games, and joined Owen Beck and Alex Christopoulos for a formidable top line. A long playoff run and the Memorial Cup were next for Bloom, who was already known to have a flair towards the dramatic.
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2: Bring down 25 moments in Saginaw Spirit history in 25 days. Throughout the 2000s, one of the OHL's marquee events every season was its All-Star Classic. The event was a two-day extravaganza of junior hockey with a skills competition and a three-on-three game one night and the All-Star Classic the next. In 2007, the event would venture outside Ontario for the first time and across the bridge to the Dow Event Center in Saginaw. Ryan O'Mara, Patrick McNeil, and Tom Pyatt would all get to represent the host team as they suited up for the Western Conference. They joined future NHL royalty on the ice by the likes of Patrick Kane, Steven Stamkos, and Drew Doughty in front of a sold-out Dow Event Center. The game set a new record in scoring, with 22 goals in a 13-9 victory for the Eastern Conference. It was the first time a league event was hosted in Saginaw and set the stage for another 17 years later.
3: For the first time in OHL history, the All-Stars make their way to the U.S. of A. We're in Saginaw, Michigan, where tonight the Stars of the Eastern Conference battle the Stars of the Western Conference.
2: Saginaw's 25th home opener comes September 19th against the Flint Firebirds at 7:05.
4: Hi, we're back with you here on WSGW, the Art Lewis Show, along with Jonathan Dent, and Daryl is in Freeland. Daryl, good morning.
5: Good morning, Art. We've met before, dancing at the dance events, stuff like that. Hey, I just wanted to tell people out there, be aware of getting a letter from one of these slot things, because a number of people have got letters from that bridge authority in Bay City saying that you went over the bridge and didn't pay the toll of a bridge that we've never gone over. Just to warn people out there, be careful.
4: Yeah, well, that's a different system than Flock, but it does the same thing.
5: I know, but you never know.
4: Yeah. And have you contacted them, and what did they tell you?
5: Oh, I just ignored it because I know I didn't do it, and other people got the same letter. We just...
4: Yeah, interesting.
5: BS, so.
4: Yeah. Interesting.
5: So.
4: Well, they've had their issues, that's for sure.
5: Yeah, sure is.
4: All right, Darryl.
5: Watch out.
4: Yep.
5: There's AI.
4: Lovely.
5: Are you ever going to talk about AI on the program?
4: Yeah, we talk about it all. Talk about it all the time.
5: Well, I just listened to a long story about how people got this global warming initiative to listen to and put up all these windmills and all these solar panels now, and it's just who's trying to do it, fooling you. The same people behind trying to stop AI. Okay. So you gotta watch out who you're listening to. It's okay.
4: All right.
5: So okay.
4: Good enough. Thanks. Take care, Daryl. Bye bye. That was Daryl in Freeland. Lines open 989-752-6111. So you of the younger generation,
6: yeah,
4: Mr. Dent.
6: I like being referred to as that. You can do that. So the younger generation.
4: You've grown up in the electronics age.
6: Mm-hmm.
4: You've never known anything else. Computers have been part of your life since you've been born.
6: Not quite.
4: Well, but pretty close.
6: But I was in that bridge.
4: So
6: area.
4: So now we sit today with computers that were unthinkable decades ago. I mean, who would have thought that the phone you hold in your hand, your smartphone, has more computing power than the computers that put men on the moon, all in that little package.
6: Mm-hmm.
4: And that's nothing compared to what these data centers and AI can do. Nothing at all. what are your fears and what are your joys about the coming of AI?
6: Well, think about just those computers that put a man on the moon and how big they were and how much space they took up. So these data centers, look at how big they are. Look at how much space they take up. The future of technology has always been and will always be miniaturization. How small can we get processing power so that we can build it out using as little space as possible?
4: Here is what's happened with that theory. Because you're right. We've always looked to miniaturize, make things smaller. It started with the transistor, which really kicked all this off. Once we weaned ourselves from tubes and we had transistors, and then from transistors we had integrated circuits, which were multiple transistors on a chip. The problem is not with the miniaturization of the computing component. The problem is how many computing components we want to string together and how much space that takes.
7: Yep.
4: Yes, when they put men on the moon, the computers took up rooms, but there are only a few of them in the world. Now we're talking about data centers that probably someday will be in your backyard or close to it, because they'll be all over the place. And the sky's the limit. Literally, the sky is the limit. All right, let's talk to Tom in Bay City. Tom, good morning to you.
8: Hey, good morning, Art. Just tuning in, so hopefully this wasn't already covered.
4: But it's all right.
8: Regarding AI, you know, I play around with AI from time to time. It regurgitates information from mainstream media. You have to push back and challenge AI from time to time, and it will admit its mistakes. So I'm very skeptical of who's putting the information in and what's coming out.
4: Here's the I understand what you're saying, and here's where we're at. We're going to have competitive AIs. We already have competitive AIs.
6: And when we talk about AI, like, the AI that people are fearful of is not the ChatGPT or the Claude or the things that people are interacting with. But they have something in common with these AIs that are being built out to facilitate a lot more on the backside of how the world works, which is the mission that these things have been given is to learn. And they're going to do everything they can to learn. And they're going to take in all the information, and some of them are going to spit it back out at you. So the louder a voice is, the more likely it is to talk back at you in that information.
8: And then there must be checks and balances, I assume.
4: Well, not yet. Not yet. Well, that's what the discussion is.
8: Sure, that's where I'm skeptical. Like I said, if you're getting that information, you know, who knows what the algorithms? I'm not a technical guy. Who knows what parameters they're putting into place? Are they skeptical of the right? Are they skeptical of the left? Are they supposed to be down the middle? Or are they just supposed to be impartial?
4: Well,
8: and I'm finding that they're certainly not impartial with the
4: I've tried it, but I understand what you're saying. But I want to point something out. That's absolutely no different than any other computer issues that we've had. You know the old saying, garbage in, garbage out? It's all in the programming of the computer. Who put the information in and what comes out. So I understand what you're saying. I think the day of checks and balances will be upon us. I don't know when. I don't know who's going to make them. But it's going to have to happen. With that, we are out of time. Got to run. Tom, we'll talk more about it, though. Thank you. Take care. And Jonathan, thank you, as always, of course. Next hour, we're going to talk to Tony Stamos, and time permitting, we might have some more time for calls. All coming up. The news is next.
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1: Counting down 25 moments in Saginaw Spirit history in 25 days. In assembling his roster for the Spirit's 2024 Memorial Cup run, Spirit GM Dave Drinkel made a series of trades, bringing in the likes of Braden Hache, Rodwin Denisio, Owen Beck, and others. One of the most important moves he made in January 2024 wasn't a trade, but a free agent signing of a player who had already spent most of his junior career in a Spirit uniform. Josh Bloom was traded from Saginaw to the North Bay Battalion in November of 2022 in a move designed to bring in draft picks and help Saginaw secure their bid to host the Cup. 15 months later, Bloom was in pro hockey, and the Vancouver Canucks felt their prospect could benefit from another playoff run in the Ontario Hockey League. Bloom could have signed anywhere, but chose to come back home to the team he used to captain. Supportive of the team's new captain, Braden Hache, Bloom donned an A, scored a cool 40 points in 34 regular season games, and joined Owen Beck and Alex Christopoulos for a formidable top line. A long playoff run and the Memorial Cup were next for Bloom, who was already known to have a flair towards the dramatic.
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4: From ABC News, I'm Sherry Preston. A mixed bag on Wall Street this morning as traders wait to hear from the Fed. The board's September meeting wraps up this afternoon, and that's when it's expected to announce a bump in interest rates as a way of taming rampant inflation. One thing we are all paying more for, fuel. Gas now averaging $4.36 a gallon, a nickel higher than just yesterday, and more than $1.30 more than before the war with Iran started almost 7 months ago. Diesel averaging $6.20 a gallon. Mike Jenga runs Penny Trucking Academy outside of Dallas, and he says what they're doing is anything to stay afloat.
5: So right now we are spending just about twice on the cost of diesel, and we are struggling a whole lot because we are having to pass down those charges to the customers and our suppliers. So everybody's going to suffer down the line.
4: And as winter approaches, there's heating oil.
6: When the consumer purchases that first load of heating oil in the Northeast, they're going to have sticker shock, because the cost of a gallon of home heating oil is over $2 a gallon higher than it was last year.
4: Oil analyst Andrew Lipow of Lipow Royal Associates. Despite high prices, we were out shopping last month. August retail sales jumping 1.2%. The numbers out this morning. The NTSB is on the scene of the deadly news chopper crash in Los Angeles and the deadly bus crash that preceded it.
7: Flames erupting after the aircraft crashed between two commercial buildings. Police say at least three people were killed, including a pedestrian on the ground. The chopper went down just after 7 p.m., less than a mile from where first responders were already working a deadly bus crash. An SUV had slammed into the side of a Metro bus, becoming lodged inside the vehicle.
4: ABC's Trevor Ault. Amazon is raising its minimum starting pay for full-time operations employees to $20 an hour. It says the average pay reaches nearly $24 an hour. You're listening to ABC News.
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6: Cloudy skies, 62 degrees at 10:05. Good morning, I'm Jonathan Dent. A Saginaw man has been sentenced to 4 concurrent 25-year prison terms for possession and distribution of child pornography. State police launched an investigation into Michael Aaron Warner when it was discovered he had uploaded files of child sexually abusive material to the internet. He was arrested in May of 2025 and charged with 2 counts of aggravated possession and 1 count of aggravated distributing or promoting of child sexually abusive material, as well as 3 counts of using a computer to commit a crime. He was sentenced last week after pleading no contest to all charges in July. A no contest plea does not admit guilt, but it does accept the punishment for the charges. Delta College will host a panel discussion next month on election security and ballot integrity ahead of the 2026 midterm elections. Democracy's Front Lines, Local Clerks on Election Security in Michigan is scheduled for 10 a.m. Tuesday, October 6th in the Delta College Lecture Theater. The event is free and open to the public. Election officials from Bay, Midland, and Saginaw counties will discuss measures used to protect ballots and address common questions about election procedures. Panelists include Bay County Clerk Kathleen Zanotti, Saginaw County Clerk Vanessa Guerra, Midland County Director of Elections Ann Maneri, and Midland County Deputy Clerk John Kiefer. Delta Political Science Professor Lisa Laurison will moderate the discussion. The panel follows a Gallup Democracy for All project and Kettering Foundation survey conducted this summer that found concerns among Americans about several aspects of the election process, including ballot handling and counting. The Mid-Michigan Children's Museum in Saginaw will host its 13th annual Touch a Truck events this Saturday. The event runs from 10 a.m. to 3 p.m., rain or shine, at the museum at 315 West Genesee Avenue. Families can explore heavy-duty trucks, construction vehicles, public safety vehicles, race cars, and other equipment. Children can climb aboard vehicles, examine their features, and talk with drivers and operators. Admission to the outdoor event is free, while museum admission will be reduced to $3 per person for ages 2 and older during the event. WSGW News Time, 10:07.
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8: 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This commercial shall in no way be construed as a solicitation to sell securities or advisory services of any state other than Michigan or where otherwise permitted. Topics should be discussed with your individual advisor prior to implementation. Advisory services offered through Great Lakes Investment Advisors, a registered investment advisor in the state of Michigan.
6: This is coming up. A 27-year-old man from Texas was shot and killed in West Michigan's Norton Shores last night. State police say the man was shot five times and life-saving measures failed to save him. State police say the suspect got away, but a weapon was recovered. Anyone with information should call Norton Shores Police or Silent Observer. The high cost of living is officially changing family traditions in Michigan this fall. Michigan News Network's Dan Jenkins has this.
9: A new study by MarketBeat finds that 65% of Michigan families believe traditional fall activities have become flat-out unaffordable. With household essentials taking up more of the monthly budget, parents are searching for ways to cut back, and nearly half have actively looked for free fall events. Financial experts say families aren't skipping the fun, but they are being much more selective with their money. Two-thirds of parents surveyed say free admission is now a major priority when deciding where to go, and many are willing to go the extra mile to save cash, with nearly a quarter of respondents saying they'll drive more than 50 miles just to attend a free event. Over 80% of families say they want local governments to step up and offer more free community events this season. Dan Jenkins for the Michigan News Network.
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10: Here's your WSGW weatherology forecast. For today, look for partial sunshine at times with high temperatures in the lower 70s. And for tonight, mostly cloudy, a chance for some light rain, a low of 57. Gradually becoming partly sunny for your Thursday with highs into the mid-70s. A nice sunny end to your work week on Friday, highs in the lower range of the 70s, but then a soggy weekend shaping up on Saturday, expecting widespread rain with cooler highs in the upper 60s. Sunday, still a chance for some showers, especially through early afternoon, up to 69. I'm meteorologist Michael Carroll with the WSGW Weatherology Forecast. Currently 65 degrees.
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11: Yes, indeed, Westside Decorating Center, 5789 State Street in Saginaw. If you need it for home decorating, they've got it. And lots of good advice, too, at Westside Decorating Center. And a good morning to you. Welcome to hour number two of the Art Lewis Show on this Wednesday morning. And we're going to catch up with the Midland Business Alliance this morning. And with us, it's President and CEO. We say good morning to Tony Stamas. Tony, good morning.
12: Good morning, Eric. Great to be with you.
11: Same here. From 99 to 2010, you spent a lot of time in the Michigan legislature, both in the House and the Senate. So I'm going to transport you back to Lansing. If you were in the legislature today, what would be your leading issue?
12: Yeah, I tell people, I said, you know, I don't like to say this because it makes me feel old, but, it never used to be this bad. And, that kind of seems like something we see as the years go by. But, you know, I don't think the issue is at the core change. You know, I think people are trying to, they look in terms of, you know, their families, what's going on, their budgets, their income, the costs going out. I mean, I think it's very much, you know, kind of groceries, gas. I mean, I think those are the issues that are really impactful to people on a day-to-day basis. And they're kind of focused on, you know, in 2002 had a really tight state Senate race, and I ran against a good guy who was a fellow state rep up in Alpena. And, it was one of the more competitive races, and all these outskirts groups spend money, which drives you crazy because sometimes it's messaging you don't like, you don't want, but it's just kind of a nature of the beast. But I remember after the election, you know, I won closely and went to all the counties, you know, it was 10 counties, and I went to each county and, you know, just stopped by and said thanks, and, you know, I'm not going to go away. I'm going to be in Alpena and Gaylord and Midland and all these communities in the next 4 years. And I ran into a woman, I believe it was in Tawas. No, they'd spent money on TV ads, on radio, on mailers. I mean, pretty much every medium you could think of. It was before, you know, the social media, but everything you could think of. And she looked at me, she said, now, were you running for something? And I was just, it just struck me that, but, you know, she was living her life. And, you know, I kind of always remember that. So, you know, I think it would be the focus. You know, I was always tried to really look at my district and how can I help with what are specific district needs. But I think at the end of the day, people are kind of making decisions in terms of how it impacts them in terms of their daily lives. And that's very normal.
13: What was the saying? It's the economy, stupid.
12: And, yes, you know, absolutely.
13: And hasn't changed, has it?
12: No, it really hasn't.
13: It was also, you know, social media was coming into its own just beginning back then in 99 right. when you first ran. And today we're inundated with social media. The other thing that's happened, of course, is the Supreme Court said that, in effect, money is speech. So all these PACs can spend as they want and say what they want. And that is, I don't think that's been a positive influence on politics.
12: Yeah, you know, what I would note is even before that, I mean, and it's certainly bipartisan, both sides were very creative at finding ways to expend large amounts of dollars.
13: Yes.
12: That would seem to exceed. And so, you know, I think that that's kind of been a standard, and there was different mechanisms. You'd set up different vehicles, different accounts, and that, you know, that even since the Supreme Court prior to the Supreme Court ruling, I think we saw that. And so, and, you know, now with, you know, in 2010, when I was finishing in the Senate, it was just kind of Facebook and everything. But now, I mean, you have to cover so many different mediums to get to different audiences. And, you know, certainly there are folks who are still reading the newspaper every day, and some of them who get the physical copy. There are a lot of them that are listening to your show every day. But there's some of them that are on social. And there's a crossover where people do both. But, yeah, there are just so many different avenues that you need to get. Certainly television is still an important part. But how you try and really reach the different audiences. And, you know, different elections you're looking at different audiences, who, you know, what propensity voters are in a primary might be different than in a general election. And so you really have to, you know, take what was a challenging endeavor before, and it's just, you know, kind of increased by a thousandfold.
13: I'd like to remind people that shows like mine, we're an opinion show, not a news show. We offer opinions, and everybody's got a different one.
12: Right, yes, they do.
13: And you know, you have to be aware of that, so you're cautious in how you internalize the message, because in this day and age, people are hitting you over the head to do it their way.
12: Right. Right. And I just encourage people, kind of look at, you know, you hear something from someone you trust, that's great, but it doesn't hurt anything. And there's certainly a lot of resources. Look at other people on that same issue and try and get different perspectives so you can kind of make an informed decision. Because either, you know, November 3rd is going to come up close. And this, you know, every time they say this is the most consequential election in our lifetime. But I mean, certainly the impact of this election in terms of, you know, a gubernatorial race, a U.S. Senate race, you know, all the statewide, you know, the state legislature, you know, at a local level, we have some really important issues. It will be hugely impactful, and it'll set, you know, a course for, you know, the last half of this decade. Yeah. And so for people to, one, please get out and vote, but two, to kind of take a look at the issues and understand where the candidates are and cut through the noise as best you can so you can find someone who, you know, kind of has a similar core belief and path.
13: Yeah, my comment on it, and it's always been that, you know, this is the most important election of your life. Well, in terms of what happens tomorrow, yes.
12: Right.
13: In terms of the scope of the United States in our history, maybe not. But certainly
12: something you can better judge 50 years from now.
13: Exactly. All right. Let's talk about Midland just for the fun of it. I mean,
12: it's wonderful.
13: I had to do that to you. I just, in this day and age, I just had to get your thoughts on it.
12: No, I'm always happy to.
13: So what's happening in Midland these days of import?
12: Yeah, I mean, it's going well. You know, it was a great summer. We had a lot of events and activities, and then you kind of get into the fall, and it feels very much like we're into the fall. And, again, kind of a different set of activities. And, you know, from our end specifically, you know, we continue our farmers market through end of October on Wednesdays and Saturdays, and then we just go to Saturdays in November. You know, Wake Up Midland's back, and so we just had our last one on Friday. We did a civics quiz. So that was a lot of fun, and just kind of asked people about different local and state issues. And, you know, we are talking about, you know, just because it is a, you know, we've got a Midland Public Schools has a sinking fund proposal coming up in November. Meridian Schools has a bond, and the Midland Business Alliance is supportive of both. So we're trying to help, you know, provide information, answer questions. And then working with businesses, you know, we continue to see folks that are interested in investing in the community, you know, interested in, you know, looking at buildings, at properties, you know, both in manufacturing and retail. And that's exciting. We're glad. And, you know, you work with a lot of different prospects, and it doesn't count till it happens. But, you know, the number of prospects has really been encouraging the last 9 months. And we've been working with our partners here to be actively going out there and letting folks know, as all communities do, what the opportunities are, because we think we've got a great story to tell.
13: And that really is the purpose of the Alliance, isn't it? I mean, when you combine the Chamber and your Futures organization, you got all the players in one room, in effect.
12: Yeah, I think that was exactly the idea of the folks that put it together. You know, Midland Tomorrow is a great organization, the Midland Chamber. I think the thought was, at the end, our mission is the same, to help businesses, to help them to grow, help them with challenges, but also to attract new businesses. And, you know, I know I've said this to you. I mean, you know, the proof of concept was in when you don't have a game plan for a global pandemic or for a dam breach. But it was all hands on deck, and I think we've tried to continue that. You know, you do it through different avenues and different tactics, but that is the common goal.
13: All right, hang on. I'm going to take a break, and we'll be back. We're talking to Tony Stamas. He heads up the Midland Business Alliance.
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15: I'm Elizabeth McDonald, and this is the Fox Business Report.
16: Retail sales bounced back last month, rising 1.2%. Excluding autos, sales were up 1.8%. Retail sales slumped in July. Retail analysts say when Amazon moved up its summer prime day to June, it pushed sales for Amazon and competitors earlier in the summer. Though July's decline has been revised to a smaller 0.5% drop. Gerald Storch of Storch Advisors says the strong retail sales number gives the Federal Reserve room to raise interest rates. The Fed is expected to raise rates by 0.25% today. Bitcoin's price is off recent highs, trading under $76,000 after the long-awaited Clarity Act to regulate cryptocurrencies and other digital assets failed to advance yesterday. That's your Fox Business Report. I'm Jenny Coselda. Invested in you.
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0: Right.
1: And it looks like, it sounds like anyway, the Four Lakes Task Force is pretty close to completing the task. Where are they?
0: They are. They've done an amazing job, and I tell people, I said, getting those dams back is just shy of a miracle, and I may be underselling it because it just doesn't happen. And the team with that, the communities, the local units of government have really done a miraculous job. And it's been so nice to go across US 10 this summer and see Sanford Lake full and boats out there and people enjoying it and people over at the county park. And the other ones are coming along, and by next year, I know Wixom, in terms of the infrastructure and when there was a court proceeding, it delayed some things, but is coming along really well. So it really is. It's exciting. It's a credit to Dave Kepler and the whole team with Four Lakes, but really the communities. I mean, people all work together to make that happen, and I think it's such a wonderful asset for all of those communities, and both for Midland and Gladwin counties.
1: Aside from looking a lot better, what does it mean to the economy of the region?
0: Yeah, it really is impactful. I mean, you kind of think about it, the people that live there. I don't think if we saw the type of decrease we would have seen in home values had there not been a plan in place pretty much from the beginning. But there was certainly an impact. And so, we talked about, how things impact us individually. That's certainly a huge impact. That's usually our biggest asset is our home. So that has an impact. But then it's the downtown. I talked to our friends who have an ice cream store in downtown Sanford. It was a busy summer. And, it's the marinas, it's the gas stations, it's the restaurants, all of those businesses, when you have thousands and thousands of people there enjoying the wonderful water and assets that Michigan has to offer. But you have to have those lakes back, and so I think we're definitely seeing the impact of that, and that's exciting and encouraging, because it's been 6 years, and to see that coming back here is really wonderful.
1: And as long as we're talking about water, there is, of course, the effort to reduce floods. Where are we with that?
0: Yeah, I think one of the local TV stations had a story, which is, hard to believe, on looking back at the 1986 floods. And so many of us, we really remember that as kind of the first major flooding that we saw, where water came in from the north and the west, and just had historic flooding. But then we've seen that again over the years, dam breach aside. And so we've been working with the Army Corps of Engineers and continue to partner with them. We had a public meeting just about a month ago, and we really well great turnout, lots of great questions, and just kind of working through, okay, what does a plan look like, and how do we move that forward? So, I think it's not as quick as you might like it. But it's moving, that we're going to continue to work and continue, because we do need these long-term solutions, and that impacts individuals, it impacts communities, businesses. And so, I think the commitment from our whole team to find long-term solutions, and certainly in the interim, nobody's been standing still. It's hard to go anywhere in the community where there aren't road projects, but some of those projects are projects that are specifically helping with infrastructure, so that it will, there's never a magic key, but it will reduce the impact of flooding that might happen in the future. And so kind of a long-term plan, but in the interim, continuing to do work to really build resiliency.
1: So let me ask, Tony, you come up with this resiliency plan. You look at it and you say, okay, we all agree, Corps of Engineers, Midland, all the other areas involved. The big question is, how do you pay for it?
0: Yeah, absolutely. And in so many cases, there's a process. There's what's called the Water Resources Act, the WERDA Act, that comes up every 2 years. And usually, if the Army Corps identifies a project and it meets all of their set criteria, that provides a big chunk of it. And then local communities, and they could certainly partner with the state, have to come up with that. So that's, I think, that is certainly on the horizon, because that's something that we'll have to account for. The percentage, there's kind of a standard percentage, but that can change in certain communities. And so we're kind of looking at it from all angles. We know it's a number of years down the road, but it will come at us very quickly. So we want to make sure we're prepared for that very question.
1: Let's talk another issue, which is everywhere, housing. How are we doing in Midland County?
0: Yeah, I think we're making great progress. Again, you always want to go faster, but I think we've been working.

0: with we've got a great team housing forward. Jenna Costa and Nicole Wilson, our team, have kind of led that. And just working with developers. And our focus has always been, we've got a lot of wonderful organizations that work on the affordable housing front. So this is kind of the attainable workforce housing. And that's the one that's been the most challenging because, you know, there are some tools on the affordable housing that you can use. And certainly on the higher end, there's a business case to be made, but it's kind of that middle tier that's been so problematic, not just for Midland, but for the region, the country, frankly, certainly around the rest of the state of Michigan. And so that's what our focus has been. And we're seeing that. We're having, you know, roughly 1,000 units are online to be built. A lot of them are apartments, but there's certainly a need in there. You know, we've got some new duplexes, condos that are coming online that very much fit in that attainable workforce housing space. So we continue to work with developers. And frankly, we work, you know, we work with Michigan, work with our partners around the region because, you know, more and more you see an overlap where someone works in Midland and lives in Saginaw or Bay or vice versa. And so, you know, they is the Great Lakes Bay region. If we're all kind of helping each other address this, I think in the end, it's going to serve us all well.
1: I want to talk just for a minute about perceptions. Midland, of course, home of Dow Chemical. And the saying used to go, as Dow goes, so goes Midland. Now, of course, you have Dow, you have DuPont, you have Corteva. How are the big boys doing?
0: You know, I think all of them are, you know, it's a global economy. And, you know, I think the leadership at Dow has been very forthright how they're navigating that. Certainly Karen Carter in that role, Jim Fitterling still very much engaged. And the you know, they're navigating a challenging environment, not just here in the U.S., but, you know, in Europe and everything. But I think they've got a plan in place and they're moving forward with that. And we've seen, you know, continued investment from, you know, Corteva and DuPont. They're both building within the iPark, the industrial park, and have projects going on there. And so, you know, I think everybody's kind of at a different space, and it seems like daily the news of the world might change that perspective. But I think in cases that we've got, you know, great leadership and teams that are moving those companies forward. Certainly Dow continues to be just a legacy leader, you know, not just in their industry, but in the community and the region, and a great partner. But it's also been great to work with these new partners that, you know, a decade ago was hard to imagine. And, you know, we continue to see, you know, my Michigan's footprint and, you know, investment in the region along with others. And we've got companies that are kind of legacy companies that aren't of that size and scale. But, you know, if you go down James Savage Road along, you know, US 10 business route, you see Case Systems, Boston Tech is doing a big expansion, Aptar, you know, Midland Compounding is working on a project. So, you know, some legacy companies that are continuing to grow and invest, and that's wonderful to see.
1: I've always thought the backbone of any community was its small businesses, the local investment, the local enterprise, and that's just as true in Midland, isn't it?
0: It really is. And, you know, obviously, you know, from my background, that's where I come from. And, you know, there was a clip I saw years ago where just pretty much every elected official said small business is the backbone of the economy. Now, we say that, but then sometimes, you know, you don't always see the support there. But it is. It's absolutely critical. And, you know, we want to make sure that we're supporting our small businesses. And so we try and do that in a lot of different fronts, you know, just helping them, you know, some of it's just networking, connecting them, you know, so at Awake Up Midland, you know, connecting people, and it's always remarkable to see when that happens. Well, I met so-and-so here, and we're working with them on whatever the case might be. But it's also letting them know, okay, from an advocacy standpoint, these rules, these guidelines, here's what you need to know, here's what we're advocating for, and getting their feedback and their investment and their buy-in, connecting with their young professionals, you know, our MyPros group, because that's really a great way. And just trying to help, you know, so many of it's finding the talent and connecting with that. And so it's we've got this Friday, actually, a wonderful opportunity. Saginaw Valley State working with Saginaw Future has some money from the state. So we're working with Saginaw and Bay and Midland, having about 50 students that are going to go to all of our communities. And we're going to have a chance to highlight that because we want to keep them all here in the long run. And, you know, so I think it's kind of being creative. We work with the Strohsacker Foundation, Charles J. Strohsacker Foundation, is a great partner, and we're actually doing small business capacity building grants that go from $2,000 to $10,000. And so, you know, people are interested, please contact our office. But yeah, trying to find ways to help small businesses because they really are, you know, just core to any community.
1: How are we doing, you know, with regional cooperation? I mean, we went to the regional summit this summer where the chambers all get together. How are we doing as a region?
0: Yeah, I think we're you know, it's almost on a daily basis where I'm talking to my counterparts in Bay, Saginaw, Mount Pleasant, and, you know, comparing notes. Hey, I heard this. And I think we have to do that. I think it serves us all well, and it's really important. You know, there's you kind of wish there was an easy path on some of these issues, and sometimes there's not, but I think we have to continue to keep that community. You know, I mentioned that with housing, but, you know, it's transportation, it's childcare, you know, issues that are just fundamental to all of our communities and are going to, you know, kind of shape where we go in the future. So, you know, the regional event's good. We were thrilled to be able to give an individual achievement award to Lewis. That was so much fun. And we, you know, we gave another, you know, Morley Courts, DuPont, RAH Advantage. We talk about housing over in Bay, but I mean, it's kind of a way to highlight our communities and highlight people that work in all of those spaces. And so we want to do that, but then on a day-to-day basis, how we work together. You know, that's kind of an upfront example, but behind the scenes, those conversations continue to go on every day.
1: Well, Tony, always fun to chat with you, and we appreciate your time as always.
0: Yeah, no, it's always great to chat with you, Art. Always enjoy it.
1: All right, we'll do it again. Thanks for being with
0: us. Sounds good. Thank you.
1: Bye. Tony Stamas, he heads up the Midland Business Alliance. And we thank you for joining us. We'll have open phones for the remainder of the hour, 989-752-6111, whatever you'd like to converse about.
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4: Michigan's road funding. The state is planning to explore a new way to fund future road maintenance. The Road Usage System, as it's known, is designed to evaluate the possibility of charging a per-mile fee on drivers. Supporters say the current system using fuel tax and registration fees is not sustainable because of more fuel-efficient vehicles and electric vehicles. Opponents have raised concerns about privacy, fairness, and logistics, especially related to out-of-state drivers. A six-month trial run of a road usage system is scheduled to start next February with 1,000 participants. Right now, four states have some form of this system. Again, this is all just exploratory. 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
5: Hi, we're back with you here on the Art Lewis Show, along with Jonathan Dent, who's sitting in the newsroom this morning, filling in for Michael Percher. Just a reminder, tonight, MasterChef finalist Jake Kelly will come to the forefront on the Fox MasterChef show. There's going to be a watch party in Hemlock, and it's going to be at the Hemlock High School Legend Gymnasium. Doors open at 7. MasterChef finale begins at 8. It's free and open to the public. And Jake and members of his family are planning to be in the house. And as Hemlock Public Schools say, they've organized it, but it's not sponsored, endorsed, or affiliated with Fox or MasterChef. All happening tonight. All right, let's go to our phones and start out this portion with William in Bay City. William, good morning.
6: Good morning. Yeah, I just want to remind people how important this war is. You think 9/11 was bad? They could come in with nuclear drones on New York City, Washington, Miami, San Francisco, L.A. all simultaneously. Because they got these small launchers, I guess, portable launchers. They can launch these drones from anywhere.
5: Yeah, the only thing I caution you about is they don't have the nuclear capability yet. Yet.
6: Right, but that's what we're trying to prevent and nip it in
5: right.
6: The bud here before it's too late.
5: Right, exactly.
6: Well, that's all I want to mention this morning.
5: Good Eric. Enough. William, thanks.
6: Have a good day.
5: You too. Bye-bye.
6: Yep, bye.
5: Yep, you know, the war is, when you think about it, it's not as much about the present as it is the future and what awaits us on the other side. Whether you like the war or not like the war, the one thing I will say that I totally agree with is Iran should not have access to a nuclear weapon. I am thoroughly of the belief that if they had one, they'd use it. Without question. Now, again, it's my opinion. Everybody looks at it differently. But that's my feeling. Given the nature of that regime, they would have no hesitation whatsoever. So, for what it's worth. Anyhow, let's see. We've got Gordon in Saginaw Township. Gordon, good morning to you.
7: Good morning.
5: Morning.

0: I just heard a little advertisement or so where we can go onto your poll, your online poll, about changing the gas tax and as opposed to paying for it on the pump, paying it by mileage. And I'd be kind of curious to see how this would work because we're both retired. We do a great deal of traveling. Probably half my mileage in a year is out of state. And
1: you wouldn't be paying Michigan gas tax for mileage on roads outside of the state. You would be on Michigan roads, and let's, you know, the thing about it, your car is already equipped to transmit the information, like it or not. With all the systems in cars today, the electronics, they can devise a way to read your mileage.
2: And right now it's going to the companies, whereas this would be the government stepping in and saying we need access to that information in order to track taxation.
1: Right.
0: Well, that's what I was how they would tell whether I'm traveling around Saginaw County or as opposed to in Florida.
1: They would have to have, my understanding, and this is just to some degree a guess on my part, there would have to be readers on the Michigan roads that pick up your signal as you drive. And in this technological age we live in, that's not going to be difficult. They just need a lot of them. So once you leave the state, Michigan's no longer picking up your car. They don't care what you do out of state. What they care about is what you do in state.
0: Yeah.
1: So I'm not sure I like it, tell you the truth. I understand it because what they're saying is those that use the roads at a higher frequency will pay more. I don't know. There's something about it that just, I have a hesitation. Let's put it that way.
0: Yeah, I haven't really thought through whether I like the idea in general, but right away I thought about that. I thought, gee whiz, I'm paying tax in Florida and are on the way at the pump and then pay it here too. And so,
1: I
0: didn't pick up the readers.
1: They won't read you out of state. Now, the other thing too is that with the advent of electric vehicles and the more they infiltrate the roads,
0: right,
1: and they're not paying any gas tax, so we got to figure out a way to collect from them like everybody else, you know.
0: Yep.
1: All right.
0: Well, we got license plate readers. Maybe we can use those.
1: Don't ask for it. All right. Good enough.
0: Good. Know, thanks.
1: Bye bye now.
0: All right.
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5: All right, we're back with you here on the Art Lewis Show. Back to our phones. Gene is in Bay City. Gene, good morning.
6: Good morning. One of the inventors of AI had said that we have to try and train it to think of humans like a mother thinks of her children and just overlook anything that it dislikes, and, you know, just like a mother has unconditional love, to try to teach AI to feel that way towards humans so humans would be safe.
7: Gene, to think for a minute about what you just said, because there's a magical word in there that is worrisome. You know what that word is? Try.
6: Nope.
7: We're going to try and do it. What if we fail?
6: Now, if it was up to me, I kind of think, you know, maybe we would be smart to let China go charging ahead, stick its neck out, and then if AI goes completely rogue and they can't control it at all, that would be China's problem first.
7: Well, don't you think it'd be ours too? Because they'd use it against us. I understand what you're saying, and there are a lot of people who feel that we ought to step back and let somebody else do it. But I'd be afraid of the outcome. I'd want control.
6: Well, that might be God's way of getting people to stop fighting with each other. If they have to take on AI, they'd have to band together.
7: Well, here you go. I want you to think about this, and I want to get your reaction to this. God is he's there. But God's greatest failure has been to bring us together. War after war after war after war, thousands of years of hatred, bigotry, fighting, killing in the name of God. I don't think of God's failures very often, but that would be one.
6: Well, we all have to wait and see. On the one other thing that was on the news, you know, Congress wants to put sanctions on Russia to try to get them to stop fighting with Ukraine, and Trump is against it. I don't know what's wrong with him. You know, he doesn't want to put sanctions on Russia. And
7: guess what?
6: They had on the news last night that one of these Russian oligarchs, however you pronounce that, paid for

0: for a big portion of Trump's son's wedding.
1: Yeah, but, you know, here's
0: now,
1: the thing.
0: What's all that about?
1: Well, here's the thing. We already got lots of sanctions on Russia. They haven't done much. We already sanctioned them. We got tons of sanctions on the Russians, on their oligarchs. There's lots of sanctions out there. You know, will any more do any good? Doesn't appear so.
0: Well, you can't just sit by and let this war with Ukraine. You know, the Ukrainians were just like us. I mean, they interviewed a lady before it started, and she was talking, "My husband wants me to leave the country and go stay with my sister. But I got a good job, and we got house payments." Those people were exactly like us. And, we're standing by and seeing all the people being killed over there is sickening, just sickening. But anyway, thanks for taking my call.
1: Okay.
0: Have a nice afternoon.
1: You too. Bye-bye now.
0: Bye.
2: I liked that parent-child analogy, but I want to flip it. With AI, I want AI to think of humans as parents. You know how a child looks at their parent and thinks, there's nothing wrong. My mom or dad, man, they're great. That's how I want it to be. And mom or dad has authority. Mom or dad's in control.
1: I got to point something out, though.
2: Yeah.
1: As we grow up.
2: I don't want it to grow up.
1: Oh, wait a minute. Yeah, well, yeah. As we're not 5 and 6 and
2: yeah.
1: 7 years old anymore, we get into our young teens, we think our parents are stupid. They don't know anything.
2: Yeah.
1: You know.
2: There's a difference between human growth and AI, though.
1: No, well, absolutely.
2: So.
1: Absolutely. However, initially, AI is only as smart as what's programmed into it.
2: Yeah.
1: Initially.
2: And then it starts connecting dots.
1: Exactly.
2: Yep.
1: Exactly. And that's what we haven't learned how to control yet, mm-hmm. so to speak, because we don't know where those dots are going to lead. So, I don't know. I on the one hand, I love technology. It's great. On the other hand, it has to be measured.
2: Yeah.
1: Can't just dump it on us all at once and all of a sudden we got to live with AI. I think we have to learn how to use it. I don't think we've totally learned how to use the internet. Look at all the good, look at all the bad. And, I think AI is going to present us with some interesting scenarios that we haven't learned how to deal with yet. Don't know. But, you know, you and I sit here in studios that decades ago had tape machines and record players and cart machines, and now you got a computer screen.
2: Yep.
1: The whole station is in that computer, except what we do live. And when the computer fails, we got to sit here and fill time.
2: Yeah. Yeah. And it can always fail.
1: And they usually do. At some point in time, you can count on it. But so does everything else. You know, I've got to take my car into the dealership today because my engine light came on. So I'm going to get them to mm-hmm. put the reader on it and see what the problem is. It was running fine. I had no reason to think my engine light was going to come on, but it did. So you react. All right. That's going to do it for the Art Lewis Show for today. Coming up on Focus, we will learn about Macintosh and Associates and financial planning and all of that good stuff. I'm Art Lewis for Jonathan Dent. Thanks for being with us today. News is next.
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4: From ABC News, I'm Sherry Preston. Federal investigators are on the scene of Tuesday's deadly news chopper crash in Los Angeles that killed a reporter, the pilot, and a person on the ground. ABC's Alex Stone says they were covering another fatal crash between a bus and an SUV when it happened.
5: Two people were killed in that bus crash when there was a loud explosion, and firefighters actually came running here to the scene from the other scene to find NBC4's helicopter that was down. Two people on board, the pilot and the reporter, Eliana Moreno. Pilot George Marcinaw, both killed on board. A bystander on the ground killed by the falling helicopter as well.
4: Flames erupted after the aircraft crashed between two commercial buildings. The family of conservative activist Charlie Kirk has filed an intent to sue. They want to sue Utah Valley University, where Kirk was shot and killed last year. ABC legal contributor Brian Buckmore with more on the claim.
6: When it comes to negligence, the argument is that the other person, and the other person here being the university and the university police, knew of a danger, were alerted to it, and ignored it. And that a reasonable person or persons in that situation would have acted differently. They would have put someone on that roof.
4: All eyes on the Federal Reserve as it makes an interest rate decision this afternoon. Rates are expected to rise for the first time in 3 years amid stubbornly high inflation, including the price of fuel.
7: As the fuel that powers farming, construction, and manufacturing, diesel's rising costs can show up in everything from groceries to clothes to home heating.
8: I'm not worried about somebody coming in my house and stealing my TV.
7: In Georgia, George Peak owns and operates a 100-acre cotton, soybean, and pecan farm.
8: I'm worried about them stealing my diesel fuel.
7: He tells us that the high cost of diesel has added 30% to his fuel costs.
4: Checking the markets, the Dow is down 15 points and the Nasdaq's up 23. This is ABC News.
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3: Partly sunny skies, 66 degrees at 11:05. Good morning, I'm Jonathan Dent. Police are searching for a 17-year-old suspect in a shooting that took place last year. Eric Martell Brooks Jr. is wanted on charges of open murder and felony firearm for allegedly shooting and killing 21-year-old Toriano Joaquin Earless Thomas on February 28, 2025, in the 2400 block of Lowell Avenue. Brooks is described as black, standing 6 feet tall and weighing 170 pounds, with a mole above his upper lip. Crime Stoppers of Saginaw County is offering up to $2,500 for information leading to an arrest. Anyone with information is encouraged to call police or leave a tip at 1-800-422-JAIL. A man accused of shooting and killing a Saginaw man in December of 2024 will spend between 5 and 19 years in prison after pleading no contest to a lesser charge. 43-year-old Andre Dawkins entered the plea earlier this month to a charge of involuntary manslaughter as a fourth-time habitual offender. Prosecutors dropped charges of open murder, felon in possession of a firearm and ammunition, and 3 counts of felony firearm. Records indicate that Dawkins had gotten into an altercation with 33-year-old Julian Arroyo while at a party when witnesses heard a gunshot. Dawkins allegedly left the scene and was later found at a Bay City hotel. The no-contest plea is not an admission of guilt. Dawkins will face sentencing in October. Drivers can expect to see thousands of volunteers cleaning up Michigan roadways starting this weekend. The Michigan Department of Transportation's third and final Adopt a Highway Litter Pickup of 2026 runs from this Saturday through Sunday, September 27th. The program began in Michigan in 1990 and now includes about 2,600 groups that have adopted more than 6,000 miles of state highways. Last year, an estimated 19,000 volunteers collected nearly 40,000 bags of trash during 3 scheduled pickup periods. Volunteers can include civic groups, businesses, and families, with participants required to be at least 12 years old and groups consisting of at least 3 people. Groups are asked to adopt the highway section for at least 2 years, and there's no participation fee. MDOT provides safety vests and trash bags and arranges for collected trash to be removed. Highway sections are still available through the MDOT Adopt a Highway program. WSGW News Time, 11:07.
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3: Cast is coming up. A driver has been arrested in Kalamazoo after a hit and run in Galesburg last night. A woman was taken to the hospital after she was hit while riding a bike at about 10 last night. The driver left the scene, but witnesses described a vehicle and license plate number to police. Deputies believe speed and alcohol were factors. The 10th annual Royal Oak Classic Bicycle Swap Meet is coming up this weekend, rain or shine. Paul Kleppert is a sponsor of the show. He says his hobby of collecting antique bikes is just like restoring a car.
11: But it's a bicycle. And, I tell people, I says, I used to collect cars, but you know what? I can only get two or three cars in my garage. Now I can get 25, 30 bikes in my garage.
3: The event is taking place Sunday from 8 a.m. to 3 p.m. at the Royal Oak Farmers Market. Entry costs $5, while kids 10 and under are free. Kleppert says there will be over 50 national vendors featuring classic, vintage, and rare bikes, including Schwinn Stingrays and BMX racing bikes. For more information, visit robikeswap.com. WSGW News Time, 1110. I'm Jonathan Dent.
12: Here's your WSGW weatherology forecast. For today, look for partial sunshine at times with high temperatures in the lower 70s. And for tonight, mostly cloudy, a chance for some light rain, a low of 57. Gradually becoming partly sunny for your Thursday with highs into the mid-70s. A nice sunny end to your work week on Friday, highs in the lower range of the 70s. With a soggy weekend shaping up on Saturday, expecting widespread rain with cooler highs in the upper 60s. Sunday, still a chance for some showers, especially through early afternoon, up to 69. I'm meteorologist Michael Carroll with the WSGW Weatherology Forecast. Right now, it's 66.
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13: 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Today, we talk about your finances and retirement and all of that good stuff, and we do it with Mindy McIntosh from McIntosh & Associates in Freeland. Mindy, good morning.
14: Good morning, Art. Thanks for having me this morning.
13: Absolutely. I got to start with this. You have a lot of events at your place. You got one tomorrow. The name caught my attention. Ladies event, hors d'oeuvres, and hot flashes. Your turn.
14: That's right. I know. Well, we are always trying to, you know, on our upcoming events, we're an education kind of first and community-based philosophy focus wealth firm here. And because we're in Freeland and we want to attach to the community real well, we're actually bringing in, so tomorrow night it is called Hors d'oeuvres and Hot Flashes right here at our event studio. And we are holding it from 6 p.m. until 8 p.m. And really what we're looking to do here, Art, is we want to have meaningful conversations between ladies. We're going to have some expert insight. We have a physician coming to share things that ladies, we feel a little bit different than our male counterpart when it comes to finance. Actually, generally speaking, even we talk about, we'll talk about some market volatility today too, but they're generally speaking willing to take on a little bit more risk per se or variations because they take a peek a little bit more often about some long-term trends. They're good at planning ahead, more things that they think about with grandchildren and really what's important to them. And we just want to navigate some strategies, whether they're single, widowed, or divorced, about life transitions. And there's many life transitions, whether it's, you know, physically or as we age. We're also bringing in one that's going to do some red light therapy and we really talk a lot about having financial fitness and how to plan. So it's just going to be some fun building confidence for these women as we go through different transitions and exploring, you know, maybe some new friendships, having some new purpose, and, you know, making sure that we're doing this during our go-go years as well as, you know, to and through retirement. So we're excited to have a fun event. We're going to have some refreshments and hors d'oeuvres and, you know, just make it a nice night to have some connections and collaborate together.
13: Does someone have to register, pre-register?
14: They actually do. So I think that we're up to 80 or so, and we can hold about 100. Yeah, we have lots of ladies coming tomorrow night. They can register either on our website at focuswealthplan.com. So if they go to our website, they can. If they're in the area, they can stop by our office and do so, or they can actually call here, too, at the 989-692-2200 number. But the website does a great job because it'll show all the upcoming events, especially, you know, this one's real fun tomorrow night, but we have a variety of things from market volatility to Medicare season to plan specific plans. There's some urgency there, Social Security timing, and a variety of things that we really need to look at to get folks' attention currently.
13: It's interesting that tomorrow's is about women and finances, because it seems to me, and I could be dead wrong, but it seems to me that in a lot of marriages, relationships, the duties are split. You know, maybe one half of the house takes care of the finances and somebody else does something else. What do you advise couples when they come in about their finances and their communication about it?
14: I think the biggest thing that we need to see as far as communication goes is really making sure that whether it's the male or the female that's doing most of the, you know, household usually divided, right? So whether it's the husband or the wife that's handling the finances and the bills and the investments and, you know, timeline to or through retirement, and we need to make sure that the other counterpart actually knows and understands what's happening, what's available, what are the process, what are the next steps, just to make sure that in the event or when the time comes that maybe now they're the ones in charge of that piece of the finances, whether someone passed away or they're falling ill or it's medical, then they know what to do. And then later in life, we actually start incorporating some of the children to make sure that they at least understand, maybe not the numbers wise, but to understand the process, where they need to go and what things look like. Because, you know, this event for tomorrow night, women do tend to live longer, so their money does need to last longer, right? We don't know how many years we're going to live in retirement. And we need to make sure that those women that are coming around night two, a lot of times they spend a lot of years putting everyone else's needs first.
13: Yep.
14: And I found it pretty neat, Art, that one statistic really stood out to me. It showed that 61% of all women ages 61 to 65, there was a survey done, they were extremely interested in having, you know, some sort of guarantees or protection for income, only because they thought, yeah, I'm probably going to outlive my male counterpart, and making sure that they felt stable and secure in, you know, to make sure they're going to be okay.
13: All right, Mindy, hang on. I'll take a break, and we will be back talking to Mindy McIntosh from McIntosh & Associates.
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16: 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Michigan's road funding. the state is planning to explore a new way to fund future road maintenance. The Road Usage System, as it's known, is designed to evaluate the possibility of charging a per-mile fee on drivers. Supporters say the current system using fuel tax and registration fees is not sustainable because of more fuel-efficient vehicles and electric vehicles. Opponents have raised concerns about privacy, fairness, and logistics, especially related to out-of-state drivers. A six-month trial run of a road usage system is scheduled to start next February with 1,000 participants. Right now, four states have some form of this system. Again, this is all just exploratory. So the WSGW online poll question for you, would you support or oppose Michigan changing to a road usage system for road funding? Vote support, vote oppose, vote I'm not sure. 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
17: Counting down 25 moments in Saginaw Spirit history in 25 days. Throughout the 2000s, one of the OHL's marquee events every season was its All-Star Classic. The event was a two-day extravaganza of junior hockey with a skills competition and a three-on-three game one night and the All-Star Classic the next. In 2007, the event would venture outside Ontario for the first time and across the bridge to the Dow Event Center in Saginaw. Ryan O'Mara, Patrick McNeil, and Tom Pyatt would all get to represent the host team as they suited up for the Western Conference. They joined future NHL royalty on the ice by the likes of Patrick Kane, Steven Stamkos, and Drew Doughty in front of the sold-out Dow Event Center. The game set a new record in scoring with 22 goals in a 13-9 victory for the Eastern Conference. It was the first time a league event was hosted in Saginaw and set the stage for another 17 years later.
18: For the first time in OHL history, the All-Stars make their way to the U.S. of A. We're in Saginaw, Michigan, where tonight the Stars of the Eastern Conference battle the Stars of the Western Conference.
17: Saginaw's 25th home opener comes September 19th against the Flint Firebirds at 7:05.
13: And we are back with you here on Focus, talking to Mindy McIntosh from McIntosh and Associates. Let's talk a little bit about the next event you have coming up is Medicare and Social Security on September 22nd, because it's in the spotlight now, isn't it? We're getting close to the window.
14: Oh, it so is. You know, we talk a lot, too, about if people haven't really been noticing, you know, Medicare is really a big thing that folks are watching out for right now. And we kind of tie that to what's happening in the markets when people are looking for, well, gosh, what is our, you know, anyone listening, I need to make sure that they're solid on what's called their written income plan for 2027. Doesn't really matter the age. We want to take a look at this plan of, you know, savings and investing contributions. And we're seeing, you know, even some volatility currently. So folks are looking at, well, when should I retire? When do I want this income turned on? They're going to see anytime you turn on right now the news or television, it's talking about, look at your 401k investment statements. Are we at, you know, folks are asking themselves, should I be doing something different? And we have to be careful. So when volatility gets folks' attention, they tend to want to come into more of these Social Security or taxation events. And then we have such a variety right now with this focus strategy to really be taking a look at, you know, we know what's driving what happened in the markets yesterday, but really what have they heard this morning? And we want to bring it back to this bigger picture of, do they need more income? Where's their retirement income going to come from? And how much are they actually spending and what risks are they taking? Because we're going to kind of see interest rates continue to creep in on the upward trend. And then when we really look at this focus wealth process, the folks that do need to come in for a review, imperatively, even on their healthcare or Medicare wing, we know their mandatory tax to Medicare Part B is going to change. We know that will change the cost of living adjustments for Social Security, which will change the income platform. So action needs to be taken. We have a variety of events coming up for this to discuss specific plan details, whether it's on their carrier side that they have for Medicare. So as you're talking about this Social Security and Medicare event coming up, that's going to talk a lot about all of the views that are going to affect kind of all these five areas of focus. And then in addition to that, we have time set up specifically for folks that might have on their Medicare card, or it might say priority health. So we want to run through all the changes that we're seeing there for the 2027 season. Or they might have the Health Alliance plan by Henry Ford, or they could have Blue Cross Blue Shield, right? So I could go on and on, but we want to do very specific times for folks here in our event studio to walk through exactly so they're prepared, they don't have any surprises, and what might we need to adjust into the new year?
13: All right, speaking of the new year, I mean, we're 3 and

0: time to really take a look, set those visits up for October and or the first part of November to really look at this efficient tax strategy to not pay more than your fair share of taxes anytime we can do so, and to be more efficient there.
1: All right, so let's talk about how we get a hold of you.
0: A couple different ways to get a hold of us over here at Focus Wealth. You can either go to our website at focuswealthplan.com. You can for sure stop by here. We're right on M47 in Freeland. You can stop by the building, come say hello. We have refreshments and usually some baked good snacks daily from our little head baker, my daughter Ava. Or you certainly can call in here at 989-692-2200. We can even get you an intro copy to information on our firm, really what we provide here, a copy of my Cultivate Wealth book, and really an overview of all the firm options and offerings that we have to people in the community.
1: Well, Mindy, always a pleasure. Thanks for joining us.
0: Same here.
1: Thank you, Art. We'll do it again.
0: All right. Have a fabulous day.
1: You too. Thanks a lot. Bye-bye now. 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Time to head over to Baird & Company for our ticker tip of the day. And do we find David Anderson?
2: You do. Good morning. Happy hump day, Art. I'm glad you clarified that sleep comment, because I wasn't sure what you were saying about my tip today.
1: Why is that?
2: You asked how the sleep was, and then you said, before we get to Baird & Company, I was like, man, he's dogging me. I haven't even spoke yet.
1: Oh, my. So how are the markets doing midweek?
2: Well, markets are mixed on a lackluster day ahead of what could be the most important market event of the month, the Federal Reserve's highly anticipated rate decision. Currently, the Dow Jones Industrial Average is down 25 points at 52,069 on a volume of 251 million shares, while the NASDAQ is ahead 214 points at 26,196 on volume of 398 million shares.
1: And your ticker tip for the day?
2: Today's tip, with the Federal Reserve widely expected to raise interest rates for the first time since July 2023, many investors are wondering what that could mean for their portfolios. One important thing to understand is that rising rates can put short-term pressure on existing bonds. When interest rates move higher, newly issued bonds typically offer higher yields, which can cause the market value of older bonds to decline. However, if a bond is held to maturity, investors generally continue to receive the scheduled interest payments and principal repayment, assuming the insurer remains financially sound. That's why it's important to remember that bonds still serve an important role in many portfolios by providing income, diversification, and helping manage risk. For stock investors, higher rates don't automatically mean lower returns. Rate increases often occur during periods of economic strength, and markets have historically navigated many rising rate environments successfully. The key is to remain diversified, avoid making emotional decisions based on the headlines, and maintain a financial plan aligned with your goals, risk tolerance, and time horizon. The bottom line, rather than trying to predict every move by the Federal Reserve, focus on building a portfolio designed to weather a variety of market and interest rate environments.
1: And how do we get a little help from you for that?
2: Yeah, you can give us a call for all your financial planning needs at 839-9035, and we'd be happy to help.
1: All right, have a good day. Chat with you Friday.
2: Yes, sir. Take care.
1: Take care. Bye-bye now. David Anderson at Baird & Company with our ticker tip of the day. 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
11: A mostly cloudy good morning to some of you, a little bit of sun for others, and a whole lot of sun for others. Quite a morning as we move through the morning hours, and the afternoon promises to be pretty much uneventful, but it does look like there's going to be some rain on the horizon. We'll talk about that in just a second. Terry Henney here at Radio Center, along with Jonathan Dent, taking a look at the radar. I just made the comment, Jonathan, before we went on the air, I'm looking at a monumental mess in the northwest corner of Missouri, southwestern corner of Iowa, the extreme northeast corner of Kansas and Nebraska. It looks like everything just moved out of there. There is really some nasty weather out in that part of the country, and it's understandable because I was looking at the overnight lows. And, you know, we were running a little bit above normal, not much. We're at 52 for a normal low for this time of the year. And we started the morning off a little bit warmer than that. But I'm looking at Kansas City. They had an overnight low of 70. Nashville, Tennessee, 79.
12: Wow.
11: Dallas was at 84. New Orleans was at 83.
12: What are they getting up to for a high?
11: Well, another record
12: too high.
11: Way too high. Another record-breaking day as far as high temperatures go for some of these folks. Even Chicago started off this morning at 69. Buffalo, New York was at 68. My guess is when the Lions move into town, it's probably going to heat up even more than that as they're playing, I think it's a Thursday night game.
12: Well, they're going to bring the heat.
11: They're going to bring the heat.
12: Yeah.
11: in Buffalo. So I look forward to that. That ought to be pretty good. Cloudy, damp day yesterday. Some of you picking up a lot more than others. I was really surprised at some of the rainfall amounts because a lot of you didn't even pick up maybe a tenth of an inch, a little bit more than that. But we're looking at some places, especially down around the Flint area, where they're looking at anywhere from 4, 5, 6 tenths of an inch over the last 24 hours. Owosso picked up about 4 tenths of an inch. Grand Ledge, which is over by Lansing, they had 8 tenths of an inch of rain. Back 40 in Richville, I had maybe a tenth. That was it. Vassar, though, a quarter of an inch. They're about 5 minutes away from me. Cass City had a little bit better than 2 tenths. Frankenmuth had a quarter of an inch. Caro had 3 tenths. Looking at Owosso, some of those locations where they were looking at 4 and 5 tenths along that 69 corridor. And then again, as I said, Grand Ledge, which is also on that 69-96 corridor, they had about 8 tenths of an inch there. Right now, northern Michigan, Jonathan, is looking at plenty of sun.
12: I saw that, yeah, looking at the radar. All the cloud cover is kind of south and a little bit more rain further south.
11: But yeah, right along that Michigan border, yeah. there's a pretty good-sized cell that runs all across northern Indiana and the extreme northern sections right along the Michigan border with Ohio, and all of that is moving in an easterly direction. Temperature-wise, what are we looking at right now?
12: Right now, out at MBS International Airport, partly sunny skies, 66 degrees. Downtown Midland's at 65. Here at Radio Center, 66 degrees, and I think mostly cloudy is an accurate description, just taking a look out the window. A little bit of a breeze out of the northeast at 12 miles per hour, and it's kind of humid, especially given the temperature's 72% relative humidity.
11: Matter of fact, we did have some fog in some locations.
12: We had some dense fog this morning when I was driving in. Yeah,
11: yeah. So light rain being reported in Battle Creek, also in Kalamazoo, Marshall, Sturgis, just to name a few. Bad Axe this hour is reporting partly to mostly sunny skies. But as we said, you get a little bit further north, everybody is looking at plenty of sun. Alpena, Houghton Lake, Grayling, Gaylord, Cadillac, and all across the Upper Peninsula. But the temperatures aren't really warmer.
12: That's what I was just going to say, yeah.
11: Except for closer to the rain shower activity, right along that southern border, where we do have a few locations. Benton Harbor right now is at 72. South Haven is reporting 72. And Sturgis is looking at 70 degrees. Maybe by the time the day is all done, we'll make it up to about 69 here. We had hoped for mid-70s yesterday, and our high temperature for the day yesterday, we needed the sun to get there, and about 4:30 yesterday afternoon, we peaked out at 73 out at MBS International Airport. A lot of cloud cover pretty much all day long that kept those temperatures down. Out at the airport, a tenth of an inch of precipitation reported. Patchy sun as we go through the day. Best chance of any precipitation is going to continue to be in the southern third of the Lower Peninsula, more so along the Michigan border with Indiana and Ohio. We're not anticipating any shower activity until maybe after midnight tonight, and I say maybe because the southern third of the Lower Peninsula is going to be the primary recipient of any moisture as we go into the nighttime hours. After a high of 69, we'll drop down to 57. But there could be a little bit of a bubble up that'll take it just north of the 69 corridor. So that's why there is going to be the chance of an early morning shower tomorrow morning, especially for the southern third of the Lower Peninsula and maybe right here in the Great Lakes Bay area or Michigan's Thumb. Now, during the day tomorrow, clouds, glimpses of sun as the day goes on. Clouds to start off, 72 for a high, 54 for a low tomorrow night. We're going to have a little bit more sun once again in northern Michigan as we go through the day tomorrow. We'll have a north breeze, about 10 miles per hour. We owe it all to a high-pressure system, which is north of Lake Superior. It's not a real big high, but it's enough to just deflect whatever moisture pattern there is down further south. So Michigan border, again, that southern 25% is going to have the best chance of seeing any precipitation if today and very possibly tomorrow. But for us, that's not the case. Friday, sun, a few clouds. Clouds will be moving in late on Friday afternoon. 68 is all the warmer we're going to get for a high on Friday, again, because of that high pressure. 55 for a low on Friday night. Then on Saturday, the high is going to be moving off to the east. And what that means is that line of shower activity is going to work its way to the north. And it does appear right now, as we mentioned a couple of days ago, the best chance of measurable amount of rain in Michigan on Saturday is going to be in the central third of the lower peninsula. And by that I mean an inch of precipitation is not out of the question. Some folks will pick up a little bit more. It looks as though it's going to be an on-again, off-again rain pretty much all day on Saturday. So as a result, some folks we've already heard that have outdoor activities for Saturday, they've moved those outdoor activities to Sunday. So if you plan on attending craft shows or anything like this, might be a very good idea to go to the websites, the Facebooks, whatever it is of the organization that you'd like to attend this event and make sure that the event is still going on, or if it's canceled, that the date that it's moved to. And one in particular, of course, Johnson's Pumpkin Farm, they've got their big craft show that was scheduled for Saturday. They've moved that to Sunday from 11 until 6. So that kind of gives you an idea. A lot of our agritainment locations do have events going on weekends, and so a lot of those organizations are shuffling those events to another day.
12: Yeah, this is where things like that really start to ramp up. So,
11: yep. Hey,
12: we're normally pretty dry this time of year.
11: Well,
12: so,
11: you know, usually September has its surprises.
12: Yeah.
11: And the further you get into the month of September, the
12: more surprising it gets. That,
11: or not necessarily surprising, but yeah. Oh, no, here we go. More on the weather as we go through the broadcast. Jonathan, what's on deck today?
12: Cody Harris over at Star of the West starts us off on our midweek market report. And, well, it's not great right now, but we'll find out more. We found him hiding.
11: Yep.
12: Doug Klein from Oppenheimer follows him up as usual. All of that's ahead, but first, the weather report today brought to you by the folks at Nutrien Ag Solutions.
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1: Time to check in with Cody Harris over at Star of the West. I said that things weren't looking great. I was just reacting to red. If you squint, Cody, it's not so red, though, today, is it?
2: Yeah, it's definitely more quiet than anything on this end. It kind of seems maybe a little bit of pullback from what we saw yesterday. But, yeah, it's definitely not great when you look over and the whole board's in red here today.
0: Well, the thing is, I don't know if you know of any new news, but it seems like the old news is finally starting to just fade away, and the market is just treading water right now.
2: Yeah, that's kind of what it seems like. Definitely the news that it's been trading on, it seems like, for the last month or so on that, and it seems maybe the market might be a little numb to that as of right now. One thing I did see, or maybe the trade's kind of trading off of today, is that we did get some Brazil first production estimate numbers yesterday and saw an increase in corn and soybeans. Not much, but they're looking for an expected increase in production in this next crop year on that. So that might be putting a little bit of pressure here on the market. But overall, from the guys I've been talking to, it seems like the market might be a little quiet here, kind of heading into maybe the rest of the week and into next week as we wait to see the meeting between the U.S. and China on that, just to see what is going to happen in the ag space as far as trade and tariffs on that end. So overall, it's kind of what everyone's kind of been looking at, and kind of more of a wait-and-see approach. That might be the next big news that could come out that could affect these markets.
0: So right now on the board at Star of the West, what do you have, Cody?
2: Yeah, currently right now I have cash wheat. That's down 2 at the moment, 697 on the white, 622 on the red. Looking over at new crop, 2027 wheat. That's down 2 as well, 734 on the white, 659 on the red. Looking over at corn, cash corn's down 4 at 477. New crop corn down 4 as well at 482. And then looking over at soybeans, cash soybeans are down 3 at 1241. And new crop soybeans are also down 3 at 1241.
0: Cody, thank you so much. You have a good day, okay?
2: You as well. Thank you.
0: You betcha. Cody Harris over at Star of the West. A little bit more in depth, Doug Klein.
1: 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Over to Oppenheimer we go. Doug, good morning.
3: Well, good morning.
0: Well, you're not sleeping. Something must be happening.
3: Crude is coming down a little bit, down 3.5 bucks. That's good.
1: Oh, say that again. Say that again. Falling.
0: It's going down. Going down.
3: Yeah. I'm sorry, but the distillates are not falling, really. Not much. 3 cents here and there, but not really a big deal. That's still got to get worked out. But Bitcoin's up about 800 bucks, 75,668. Stock market's okay, up a little bit. NASDAQ's up 0.75%. The Dow's about even, and the S&P's up 0.4%. Got an interest rate hike coming today, 99% sure of that. And a speech, we're 100% sure of that. So we don't know what words come out of his mouth and how they manipulate things with that. So that's going on. This hike and then another hike before the end of the next 12 months. So don't look for any relief on interest rates anytime soon. Retail sales came in. They came in rather hot, or at least exceptional. Of course, everything's so high priced, whatever you buy just costs you 5% more. So that kind of can account for a little bit of that. Building supplies were pretty bad as far as retail sales go. So a lot fewer building deals going on right now. J.B. Hunt is getting smashed today. Gee, who would have thought that would happen with all the diesel fuel at $6 a gallon, and they're running thousands of trucks. So, yeah, that's just another victim of the day, I guess. So anyway, here's your numbers. December corn is 5.32 1/4, down 3.5. The January March corn is 5.46 1/2, down 3 3/4. The November soybeans 13.16 3/4, down 1 3/4. January soybeans 13.33 1/2, down 1 3/4. December wheat 7.27 1/4, down 1 1/2. And the March wheat 7.43 1/4, also down 1 1/2. And sugar is at 18.8 cents. A little bit of good news. Crude oil is at $102.25, down $3.61. The heating oil is $4.97 1/2, down 3 1/2 cents. Gasoline is $3.45 1/2, down 1.1 cents. Natural gas is $2.90 3/4. That's down also 1.1 cents. Metals are generally higher today. Gold is at $43.92.50. That's up $60 an ounce. Copper's at $6.51. That's up 6.7 cents. Silver's at $65.07, up $1.21. And platinum's at $18.10. $17.95. That's up $18.10. And then over to the currencies. The dollar's showing a little bit of strength today again. Canadian dollar 72.08. That's down 10 ticks. Euro's at 115.79, down 6 ticks. The British pound 134.53, down 30 ticks. And Swiss franc 123.35, down 10 ticks.
0: All righty. You have a good one, Doug.
3: We will try. You too.
0: We'll rattle the bushes again tomorrow, okay?
3: Okay.
0: All righty. Doug Klein over at Oppenheimer. 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The idea is I wasn't really concerned a lot about the roof, but I thought, well, I'd better have a check, because once you get a little bit later into the year, things are going to start to happen, and it's going to rain, it's going to snow, it's going to do all sorts of funky things, and I really don't want to have a roof issue. So I gave him a call. He came out, free roof assessment. He kind of surprised me in a way when he told me how old my roof was, because really I didn't have an idea it was that old. And then he suggested a product called RoofMax. It restored the flexibility. It extended the life of my roof, added a few years to it, and I did save thousands of dollars and one big headache. You can do it too. 989-859-6751, or go to his website at askbenhow.com, because a little care today is going to save you a whole lot more tomorrow. Jonathan?
1: Time to head over to Nutrien Ag Solutions. That's where we find Ed Benkert this morning. Ed, good morning.
4: Hey, good morning, guys. How you doing?
0: Hey, real good, Ed. I'm seeing a few soybean fields that are just about ready to go, and I'm seeing some dry bean fields that have been thrashed.
4: Yeah, Terry, I mean, the shorter days, the soybeans in the last 7 to 10 days have really made a big turn. And you know, once we get through this rain pattern that we're in, I suspect some early varieties will be maybe coming off sometime, you know, hopefully maybe later next week. Grabbing some Dyna-Gro plot wheat seed today, moving it around within our division. So it's time to, if you haven't ordered your wheat seed, make sure you're doing that. You know, we've got a couple of really good varieties that did well in the state trials, and we're trying to make sure we get our plots out to make sure we can, you know, ensure that the new stuff that we got coming is obviously better than the stuff we've been selling. So,
0: yeah, those soybean fields and the dry bean fields make for good seed bed for the wheat. And I got a funny feeling we're going to put a few more wheat acres in the ground this fall.
4: Yeah, I mean, the prices obviously come up quite a bit in the last, 30 to 60 days. And, you know, it's a great rotation crop. And we've got a lot of customers planting earlier maturity soybeans now to get those beans off maybe 7 to 10 days earlier. I think there's been quite a bit of research done in the last few years. You know, planting date does affect yield on wheat. And if we can get it planted early, get a little fertilizer on it, get it started tillering, you know, before we get some wet, cold conditions, you know, definitely adds bushels the following year.
0: Yeah, I know that fly-free date is just around the corner for a lot of folks here in the central part of the state.
4: Yeah, and, you know, I haven't seen a Hessian fly, I don't think, in my life, Terry. So, I mean, it's kind of a guideline, you know, so we want to make sure we stay within that. Some of the seed treatments that we're running, the premium seed treatments, do have a metacloprid or at least a neonic on them to help knock down the aphids. So, you know, we need to kind of monitor that a little bit. But, you know, generally speaking, once we get into mid, you know, 15th, 20th of September, which is where we're at pretty much right now, we should be ready to go.
0: Ed, you take care. Have a good day. Always good to talk. We'll do it again,
4: yeah.
0: Okay?
4: You too. Have a great day.
0: You bet. Ed Benkert with Nutrien Ag. Jonathan?
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5: Happy Wednesday, guys.
0: Yeah, happy Wednesday, Chuck. Hey, let's put that garden to bed for the year, okay?
5: Yeah, it's time to get it put to bed for the season, and why not get a little jump start by adding some dairy dew from Morgan Composting to that garden? You're going to want to cut what's left of the existing plants, rototill those into the soil, then put down a layer of dairy dew a quarter to a half inch thick over that entire garden area and work it in the soil. And at the same time, you can put down some healthy garden fertilizer, again, a Morgan Composting product, at a rate of 2 or 3 pounds per 500 square foot. Work that into the soil as well. And both of these products are packed with natural organic ingredients, and they're going to add beneficial biology to the soil to work over the winter.
0: And you've got those products in stock right now?
5: We do. We've got them both available at the store as we speak.
0: So all we got to do is stop by Maple Hill and...
5: we'll show you how to do it with Dairy Dew products from Morgan Composting.
0: Chuck Servinsky, you take care. Have a great day, okay?
5: And we'll talk to you Friday.
0: Talk to you Friday. We'll be right back.
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0: Cut back on that lost time. 989-695-2239. 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

0: Next year's October, November, down a penny at 1198. According to Baird & Company, this hour the Dow is down 16, 52,075, right around 321 million shares. The NASDAQ is up 186, 26,168, 487 million. The S&P is currently up 27, registering at 76.13. Mercantile Exchange. Right now, the beef complex is trading mixed, anywhere from 66 cents to the negative to 54 cents to the positive. Pork complex is mostly positive, anywhere from 30 to 45 cents. A look at that weather coming up.
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0: 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As far as our weather is concerned, still pretty high on the humidity right now. We're looking at 70% out at MBS International Airport, a northeast breeze at 9. Barometer is rising at 30.38, which is probably the reason why we're not getting the precipitation that some folks are getting, especially in southern Michigan, right along the Michigan border with Indiana and Ohio. Some severe weather has been reported in both Indiana and Ohio over the last 2-3 hours, but the worst part of the weather, the most severe, continues to be in the central part of the continental United States. We're not going to see any of that here. There might be a chance of a widely scattered sprinkle as we go through the afternoon hours, but I think we'll have a better chance of seeing some sun. 69 is probably all the warmer we're going to get, but if we do get a little bit more sunshine this afternoon, we could move our way into about 71 or 72 degrees. Again, the best chance of sprinkles will be in the southern third of the Lower Peninsula, in particular south of Highway 94. 57 for a low tonight, an early morning shower for the southern third of the Lower Peninsula after midnight tonight with a northeast breeze at about 10 miles per hour. Clouds, a glimpse of sun as the day goes on tomorrow, 72 for a high, 54 for a low tomorrow night. Best chance of sun will be in northern Michigan. As I said, we'll have glimpses of sun here tomorrow. Much better chance of seeing more sunshine here in the Great Lakes Bay Area on Friday. 68 is all the warmer we're going to get, 55 for a low. Clouds will be moving in late Friday night and early Saturday morning. Best chance of seeing precipitation will be during the day tomorrow. We're looking for the possibility of an inch, maybe more than that, in the central third of the Lower Peninsula on Saturday. That's a look at markets weather at the bottom of the hour. More Markley, Van Camp, and Robbins coming up.
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14: Well, Patrick McEnroe is testifying in front of Congress today about the state of college sports, saying, well, look, you know, young American athletes may start questioning the traditional path of college sports because rosters are getting filled up with older, fully developed players from around the world. Some with professional experience.
13: Yes.
5: Yes. Yes.
14: Like, we got to do something about this because if you're 15 or 16 looking at a college career, you might be hosed.
15: Yeah. More on that later. We got to get the Nimrods. Crazy world, man.
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19: I love the poorly educated.
15: All right.
5: Nimrods in the News. We go to Florida. This is a tale warning against multitasking. This dude's in his truck Sunday morning attempting to put on deodorant as he's driving.
13: Oh, jeez.
5: He crashed his truck.
13: Oh, yeah.
5: Slammed into a concrete barrier and then came to rest right on top of it.
13: Oh, my.
5: Cited for careless driving. Florida Highway Patrol is also reminding drivers to stay focused behind the wheel because any distraction can cause an accident.
13: Didn't stink, though, did he?
5: You got to wonder, where was he headed? The deodorant is an important thing for some activity. You know, I'm just saying. And that's Nimrod's in the News.
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2: From ABC News, I'm Michelle Franzen. Two investigations in Los Angeles underway today after a news helicopter crashed last night while covering a bus crash. Both on board the aircraft died, a third person killed on the ground, and two others died earlier in the bus and SUV crash. ABC's Alex Stone is near the scene.
3: They've identified now the person who the chopper landed on and killed on the ground, a 29-year-old victim. We also now know there has been an arrest in the original bus crash. This morning, a woman is being booked right now in that case that led to this chain reaction of why the helicopter was here covering the bus crash. It appears that that may be a DUI case.
2: House Speaker Mike Johnson criticizing fellow GOP Congressman Thomas Massie for introducing articles of impeachment against Defense Secretary Pete Hegseth today. The House Speaker also announced that he's canceling the House session a day early. He says so lawmakers can focus on the midterms.
4: It's time for our members to go home to their districts and make their case to the American people, to go and explain all the great things we've done.
2: More opening acts pulling out of Ed Sheeran's tour in solidarity with rapper Macklemore. He was dropped as the opening act from Sheeran's tour after expressing pro-Palestinian views on stage. He says Patriots owner Robert Kraft banning him from performing at Gillette Stadium. ABC's Laura Spencer has Sheeran's reaction.
18: Amid public pressure to speak out, Sheeran going on to say, "I am appalled by the conflict between Israel and Palestine. I am not complicit. I have my personal views on this devastating conflict. Just because I choose not to speak publicly, it doesn't mean I don't have them." But fallout now growing. Ed Sheeran's own band and multiple opening acts, including Phineas and Lucas Graham, voluntarily leaving the tour in solidarity with Macklemore.
2: The Federal Reserve Board expected to raise interest rates today. It would mark the first time in 3 years and comes amid inflation and the ongoing war with Iran. 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
1: All right, Scott, get ready, by the way.
2: Yeah, I'm ready.
1: Waving at the screen for you. Number five. More than 100 House Democrats signed on to a letter that demands House Speaker Mike Johnson cancel the House's upcoming recess and instead keep Congress in session to confront the AI crisis.
0: Feels like this is coordinated.
1: Yes, it's a hoax. Come on. House Republicans, though, have canceled votes for tomorrow and are leaving town until after the midterms.
2: So that is a hoax.
1: What?
2: Mike Johnson. I thought you said it was a hoax. Okay.
1: No, the AI scare.
2: Oh, the AI scare. Okay, yeah. Got it. Okay.
1: Number four, the family of Charlie Kirk has filed a notice of claim against Utah Valley University dealing with a possible wrongful death lawsuit, along with the state of Utah and key individuals involved in campus leadership and security decisions. Number three.
0: The roof, they said they had it covered.
1: Yeah, and they obviously did not.
2: Well, no.
1: Yeah.
2: The guy is there by himself on the roof. Yeah.
1: Number three, a federal judge wants the DOJ to prosecute or at least investigate the Philadelphia district attorney for lying in an effort to let violent convicted criminals out of jail early. The judge says Larry Krasner and an employee also conspired

0: Christmas. 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
11: The Markley, Van Camp, and Robert Show. Thank you very much for being here. I'm Jamie Markley, the Gen Xer. The Millennial, David Van Camp. The Sexy Snotty. Sorry, man.
12: Yeah. No, cold. That's all right, man.
11: The Boomer.
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2: Oh, this is very interesting. Just breaking now. 60 Minutes is going to be airing an interview with Patrick Clancy, the husband of the lady who murdered her three children.
0: Oh, wow.
2: Her ex-husband.
0: Well, that could be interesting.
2: Very interesting. Well, probably because he's tired of all the threats that are coming his way because these crazy people on TikTok are convinced he did it.
0: Yeah, they've decided to make him the guy.
1: Well, just wait for the backlash against Barry Weiss.
2: Right.
1: On that one.
0: Oh, yeah.
1: Because it's coming. All right, we got to get the Nimrods. Here we go.
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4: I love the poorly educated.
1: All right. Nimrods in the News. Man, the headline. Man without a nose accused of drug trafficking. And I showed you guys the picture.
0: Mm-hmm.
1: I don't know what that's from, but it's just like a hole.
0: Yeah, where his nose should be.
2: Snorting cocaine too much?
0: Impossible. Yeah.
1: Charles Wilson Pastore arrested after the white Mercedes he was riding was pulled over by police in Fort Lauderdale. And here's the thing. The driver agreed to let the officer's canine unit search the car. So this dude was busted by a drug-sniffing dog.
0: Oh, so dogs can smell, but he can't.
1: And that's Nimrods in the News.
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15: From ABC News, I'm Michelle Franzen. Federal aviation investigators on scene of last night's news helicopter crash in Los Angeles that killed both crew members on board and a third person on the ground. The aerial news chopper was covering a deadly bus crash. ABC's Alex Stone is on scene.
16: Two people were killed in that bus crash when there was a loud explosion, and firefighters actually came running here to the scene from the other scene to find NBC4's helicopter that was down. Two people on board, the pilot and the reporter, Eliana Moreno. Pilot George Marcinaw, both killed on board. A bystander on the ground killed by the falling helicopter as well.
15: The driver of the SUV has been booked on suspicion of murder. House Speaker Mike Johnson criticizing fellow Republican Congressman Thomas Massie. He introduced 8 articles of impeachment.

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0: 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Jamie Markley, David Van Camp, Scott Robbins, and now the five stories we're watching today.
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8: The Markley, Van Camp, and Robbins Show. Jamie Markley, David Van Camp, Scott Robbins. Got the Robbins Trifecta coming up in just a few. News update, David Van Camp.
9: Oh, apparently, big news out of Tinseltown. Paramount is going to be leaving California.
8: Whoa.
9: Yeah, that's according to TMZ. Because there's been this back and forth over this big merger that's going on, this antitrust lawsuit against Paramount as they're trying to block the Warner Brothers merger. And the word is that they thought the announcement would be yesterday. People in the mayor's office and the attorney general's office thought that there'd be an announcement yesterday, but they're don't know if there's been a change of heart or if they're leaving. But it does sound like Paramount saying, you know what, you're not backing off the lawsuit. Fine, we'll see you in court, and we're going to Texas or Tennessee.
8: Well, been a long line of those.
10: Yeah, well, there has been.
8: But when it's Paramount.
10: In the movies. Yeah. That's a big deal.
8: Tells you something.
10: That's a big deal.
9: Well, it's between that, and I think, you know, when I look at the potential merger for this, yeah, it makes me nervous.

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7: From ABC News, I'm Michelle Franzen. The cost for Americans to borrow from credit cards to home and car loans just went up. The Federal Reserve Board, in a unanimous decision, raising interest rates by a quarter of a percentage point. Stubborn inflation, higher oil prices due to the war with Iran, putting pressure on the economy. ABC's Elizabeth Schulze says more hikes could follow this year.
8: The Fed does still see inflation staying high through this year. 3.7% inflation rate, so that's above the Fed's 2% target. It says unemployment is stable, consumer spending is resilient.
7: Diesel prices at record highs. One farmer in Illinois says his diesel fuel costs for soybeans have nearly doubled during President Trump's term. He's paying $1,800 in fuel as harvest ramps up. Tom Closa is chief oil analyst for Gulf Oil at Closa Advisors.
9: You know, if you're in agriculture, and we use a lot of diesel for agriculture, you're not going to leave the crops in the field. You're going to go pay the price, whether it's $6 or $7, to harvest the crops.
7: Costs, he says, likely will show up at grocery stores. The NTSB will hold a briefing on last night's deadly news helicopter crash in Los Angeles. Two crew members on board were killed. A third person died on the ground. That chopper was covering a bus and SUV crash when it went down. ABC's Trevor Ault has more.
10: Flames erupting after the aircraft crashed between two commercial buildings. Police say at least three people were killed, including a pedestrian on the ground. The chopper went down just after 7 p.m., less than a mile from where first responders were already working a deadly bus crash. An SUV had slammed into the side of a Metro bus, becoming lodged inside the vehicle.
7: Two people were killed in that bus and SUV crash. The House adopting to hold billionaire Leon Black in contempt of Congress for defying two subpoenas to appear for a deposition, along with turning over documents related to the panel's inquiry into convicted sex offender Jeffrey Epstein. You're listening to ABC News.
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13: 3 months after the carnivorous parasite was first detected in the United States, the New World screwworm continues to shape the multi-billion dollar livestock industry in Texas. The concern now shifting to the flies that could be carrying the deadly larvae coming in from Mexico.
14: Since the first case was found in a cow in Texas June 3rd, officials have released 1 billion sterilized flies in the affected region to stop the reproductive cycle.
15: What's working right now is working, and the only way it can continue to work is if people continue to follow the procedures.
14: State entomologist Sonia Swiger urges ranchers to check their livestock for sores and open wounds. Only 49 cases have been confirmed, the latest in a horse last week. Jim Ryan, ABC News.
13: President Trump's handpicked board of the Kennedy Center voting to shut it its own after a federal judge blocked Trump from adding his name to the building. The president now threatening to block renovations unless his name is added. More from ABC's Jonathan Carr.
16: Just last year, the Republican-controlled Congress appropriated $257 million to renovate the Kennedy Center. Money Trump now says he won't spend if his name doesn't go on the building.
17: By law, a president is required to spend money that Congress has approved.
13: The Kennedy Center, created by Congress as a memorial to President John F. Kennedy. Severe storms raising the risk of heavy flooding again in the Southwest today. The Navajo Police Department in New Mexico says three people died overnight connected to the floodwaters around Newcomb. Michelle Franz in ABC News.
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18: Here's your WSGW weatherology forecast. For this afternoon, we'll have partly to mostly cloudy skies with high temperatures in the lower 70s. And for tonight, mostly cloudy, a chance for some light rain, a low of 57. Gradually becoming partly sunny for your Thursday with highs into the mid-70s. A nice sunny end to your work week on Friday, highs in the lower range of the 70s. With a soggy weekend shaping up on Saturday, expecting widespread rain with cooler highs in the upper 60s. Sunday is still a chance for some showers, especially through early afternoon, up to 69. I'm meteorologist Michael Carroll with the WSGW Weatherology Forecast. Currently at 69.

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4: All right, so based on my discussion with Linda, and we'll get into this in the next hour with all things self-proclaimed simple man Bill O'Reilly, and get his take on it, he sent me a message for Linda, specifically for Linda. Doesn't that make you feel honored?
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5: Of course I do. 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
4: All right. Nate Sorries will join us on this AI issue. 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Unilateral disarmament is not the answer. 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They bought into climate alarmism, socialism. They don't provide for their own defense individually as countries or as a continent. We'll get to that. Also, your calls if you want to weigh in, 800-941-SHAWN.
6: I'm Charles Payne, and this is the Fox Business Report.
7: Stocks are mixed after the Federal Reserve raised interest rates for the first time in 3 years. Fed Chair Kevin Warsh.
8: The FOMC decided to raise the target range for the federal funds rate by a quarter of a percentage point to 3.75 to 4%.
7: The increase was approved unanimously. The vast majority of officials penciled in one more hike this year. The Fed says uncertainty levels remain elevated in part due to geopolitical developments, but economic activity is expanding at a solid clip. Oil prices are sliding as supply concerns ease, with West Texas Intermediate crude over $102 a barrel. And consumers may be griping about higher gas prices, but they keep on spending, helping boost the economy. Retail sales rebounding at a better-than-expected 1.2% increase last month. That's your Fox Business Report. I'm Hillary Barsky, invested in you.
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11: And this election is about one group of people, that one party that wants to shred your Constitution. That's what's at stake here. 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Listen, what is your plan, God forbid, if you need to reach family, friends, coworkers immediately, but cell towers are down and power is down? What about young kids, teenagers, aging parents? Look, sometimes, you know what? Your connections go away. Not fun when it happens. That's why you want the technology, which is industrial strength. We love walkie-talkies as a kid. This is industrial strength walkie-talkies. That's where rapid radios come in. And unlike a walkie-talkie as a kid, you don't go in the next room. You can be on one coast. You can be on the East Coast and say, with a push of a button, contact grandma or your kids. Grandma lives on the West Coast. Grandma, grandpa, checking in. Just want to make sure you're okay. Anything I can send you today? Any food you want me to order, anything you need from the pharmacy, whatever it happens to be, or you want to get a hold of your kids, guess what? They can't act like their cell phone didn't work. No, because you will have instant one-push communication. Now, the beauty of this industrial strength, walkie-talkie, rapid radios, they're rugged, they're water.

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0: you all things Simple Man Bill O'Reilly. Bill O'Reilly's with us. So let me only because of the constraints of time, I want an answer to this question. You brought up in the beginning of this discussion the race in Texas. So I agree completely with your analysis that this is a movement. And, for example, I use the case in Ohio with Sherrod Brown or Georgia and John Ossoff. They're doing well in the polls at this moment. But if you vote for Sherrod Brown, you vote for Ossoff, you better understand that they are going to support the dominant wing of their party, which is the Democratic Socialist wing, and they will never challenge them. So you might as well, if you're in Ohio or if you're in Georgia, you might as well be pulling the lever for six gender, God is non-binary, Tellerico or Telefrico. So what say you, Mr. O'Reilly, if you lived in Texas, would you vote for Paxton even though he's not your favorite guy?
1: Yes, I would.
0: So would I.
1: And
0: so would I, enthusiastically even.
1: I take it a step further. I know a lot. When I got advanced college,

0: I'm Taylor Riggs, and this is the Fox Business Report.
1: The Dow down sharply after the Fed delivers a quarter percentage point rate hike to a range of 3.75% to 4%, and also signaled one more rate hike this year in an effort to tackle stubbornly high inflation. The move marks the central bank's first increase in the federal funds rate since July of 2023. Fed Chair Kevin Warsh said that while the job market remains resilient, inflation has stubbornly remained above the Fed's 2% target for years. Oil prices slid as supply concerns eased, with West Texas Intermediate crude settling over $102 a barrel. The Dow winners, Honeywell Technologies, NVIDIA, and Merck. The Dow decliners, American Express, Goldman Sachs, and IBM. The Dow down 631 points, the Nasdaq lower by 3, S&P 500 down 34. That's your Fox Business Report. I'm Hillary Barsky, invested in you.
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All right, 3 years ago, terrorists, sadly, they murdered 1,200 innocent Israelis, took 250 hostages, kidnappings, rapes, beheadings. It all took place that day. Based on their small population versus ours, that would be the equivalent of 40,000 Americans killed in a day, which is unbelievable. And yet people blame Israel for retaliating. What would you want your country to do? The world has looked away. The rise of anti-Semitism as a result. However, there are a group of people, Christians and Jews, that have come together to boldly stand with Israel as they fight now for their very survival. It's the International Fellowship of Christians and Jews. They have their Flags of Fellowship movement. And all across America, on the anniversary of the October 7th attacks, you have churches and synagogues and universities and communities. They are planting Israeli flags, which is a powerful declaration. No, Israel doesn't stand alone as they fight for their survival. They are victims of radical Islamists. Now, together we can combat hate and anti-Semitism one flag at a time and support the fellowship's life-saving humanitarian work. There are thousands of Israelis that are displaced. They need bare necessities, food, water, shelter, clothing, medicines. They have mobile medical clinics for the elderly. Whatever you can do to help this great cause and donate, please do so. 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

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They set up a special website. It's joinfof.org. One word, joinfof.org today. All right, when we come back, wow, we discovered a whole lot more about these lunatics on the left and this political movement to try and scare you into believing that human extinction is the ultimate end of artificial intelligence. Sounds like climate alarmism to me in many ways. We'll have that debate. Nate Soares is coming up straight ahead.

0: if that's true, then we and China have a common interest in not building the sort of AI that we would lose control over and the sort of AI that would ruin the world. And so the key question is whether it's true that if these guys keep racing down this path, whether they be in China or the U.S., that this would become lethal to everybody. And I would recommend that people first investigate this issue and hold off on policy proposals until it's true. Because if it's not, then I'm right with you in saying, you know, don't try to regulate this stuff. Don't bog it down. Humanity has sort of thrown away lots of incredibly valuable technologies over the years by sort of being too scared of them. But also, you know, it's sometimes there's technology like gain of function research on viruses or like nuclear weapons where we do need to recognize the danger and then just not do the crazy thing.
1: All right, quick break. We'll have more with Nate Sorries. He is the president of the Machine Intelligence Research Institute. More of our discussion on the potential extinction of mankind and the belief of some people by super artificial intelligence. How do you protect yourself? And do you think you're ever going to get the communist Chinese to stop? More on the other side. Your call's coming up as well. 800-941-SEAN as we continue.
2: Daily heat-seeking missile of information that you won't get anywhere else. Hannity's on now.
1: Batavia, Illinois, 2:40 in the morning. A woman sees a flashlight and a shadow outside of her window. 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He never met the woman in Batavia. Now, he saw her on social media. He researched her. 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

0: I'm Elizabeth MacDonald, and this is the Fox Business Report.
1: Stocks fell with the Dow down sharply after the Fed raised its benchmark interest rate by a quarter percentage point to a range of 3.75% to 4%. Its first interest rate hike since July of 2023. Fed Chair Kevin Warsh said that inflation is too high and has been that way for too long. And the central bank's decision comes at a time when the American economy appears to be strengthening. The Fed also signaled another rate hike later this year. In the meantime, the 10-year bond yield rose back above 5%, closing the day there for the first time in 19 years. An oil plunge from a six-week high as supply concerns ease, with West Texas Intermediate crude settling over $102 a barrel. The Dow down 631 points, the Nasdaq lower by 3, S&P 500 down 34. That's your Fox Business Report. I'm Hillary Barsky, invested in you.
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11: 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Believe it or not, it's almost 3 years now since these radical Islamic terrorists murdered more than 1,200 innocent Israelis and took 250 hostages. Never mind the rapes that took place and the beheadings that took place that day. It's horrible. If you haven't watched the series Fauda, please watch it. It is so good. And their fifth season came out. I watched the whole thing. And it really captures October 7th in a way that's you're going to want to cry. But anyway, there's so many Israelis in the aftermath of this. It would be the equivalent of losing 40,000 Americans in a day. And why the rise of anti-Semitism when Israel is trying to defend their country? I can't explain it. It's beyond inexplicable. I don't know why people don't have more moral clarity in life. The good news is Christians and Jews are coming together. They're standing with Israel as they fight for their survival. That's where the International Fellowship of Christians and Jews, and every year they have their Flags of Fellowship movement. And across the country, on the coming anniversary, October 7th, and the attacks on churches, we have churches and synagogues and universities and communities in this country. They're planting Israeli flags to say, no, we stand with Israel and their right to self-determination as their very existence is threatened every day. You see the humanitarian disaster. Thousands and thousands of Israelis are displaced. Their homes have been hit by Iran or their proxies. And there's desperate need for that assistance. That means food, water, shelter, clothing, medicines. They have mobile medical clinics for the elderly that can't get out of their homes. So whatever you can do to help them in their time of need is greatly appreciated and needed. If you want to donate or if you'd like to join this Flags for Fellowship, you can plant your flag and show your support for the survival of the Jewish people in this time where people want to destroy their homeland. Go to the website. It's joinfof.org. Joinfof.org. That's joinfof.org today. So we had last night on TV, we had Kash Patel, the FBI director, who had to go before Congress yesterday. Scott Bessent had to deal with the same nonsense in the House. Scott Bessent, you know, hearing Maxine Waters. Reclaiming my time over and over again. I mean, it's like, you got to be kidding me. If we all had a dollar for every time she says it, it's like unbelievable. Let me play it for you.
4: Reclaiming my time.
11: So, I mean, she says it over and over again. It's so frustrating. But when Cash Patel is there, I'm going to play some of it. He just was not, neither him nor Bessent were taking their crap. This is the crap that Cash Patel had to go through yesterday.
12: The FBI had arrested 6 of the most wanted fraudsters in the world in the last 3 months, totaling over $2 billion in fraud. They were on 4 separate continents. We found them all, and we returned them here to justice. And we are now in the process of returning that money. What I believe in is the rule of law. What I will always believe
13: in is executing the rule of law. Saying in advance that
12: are you done with your campaign ad? By the way,
13: it's been rigged.
12: I want to know how your wealth increased 4,000% since you became a United States Senator. That's a magic act all Americans should be available.
13: Mr. Patel.
14: Let's knock it off. Is it your view then that the media is a greater enemy than Iran?
12: That's not what I said. I said the media that participates in lying like you do in the baseless attacks on me and my personnel and my loved ones is the most harmful institution to the United States of America because you don't want to tell the truth.
14: This, I'm going to hold this man accountable for as long as he's in this job until he gets fired, which he probably will because he's incompetent at his job and continues to do things that merit his removal.
12: By the way, violent crime arrests by the FBI in New Jersey are up 75% on top of the historic results we've already delivered for the American people.
14: And yeah, thanks to the state police and local police
12: officers. Irrespective of the lies that he continues to tell.
14: Sir, nothing I have said here is a lie.
12: You said your time's up. Are you done or not?
14: No, are you done or not, sir? If you want to answer my questions, go to the next person. This is ridiculous. What a mockery you are.
12: You are the biggest mockery in the United States Senate, and you're sitting next to Schiff.
11: All right, 800-941-SHAWN if you want to be a part of the program. All right, let's go to Bill in New Jersey. What's up, Bill? How are you? Glad you called, sir.
15: Hi, Sean. Thanks for taking my call. Hard to follow up with sage advice from Bill O'Reilly. But Linda has gone yesterday saying she didn't get what she wanted, so she's upset. Now she's saying it's defeatist because we can't win. But you got to realize that the Democrats are on the wrong side of 90-10 issues. If we keep pushing that, maybe there's a chance we can pull this out. Again, you got to be, too big to rig. And I don't think anybody appreciates that.
11: Well, the thing is we did it in 2024. Those measures, I know for a fact and can confirm, are in place for 2026. If anything, they are making it even, they are increasing their efforts at election integrity. Now, is Linda right about the SAVE Act? 100% she's right. She's not wrong. And I would agree. She went from, I can't vote for these people to, well, it's, what's the point? Because we can't win anyway. Well, if that's our attitude, then we're giving in to a movement that will shred our Constitution. I'm not willing to give in without a fight. But I know she's coming from the right place. Not a big deal. This program is about healthy debate. But I knew when I said it yesterday that some people would get mad and disagree. And only because I've done this show long enough to know. But the stakes are too high right now. This is a clear present danger to our Democratic Republic. And I that's why I asked the president about it last night. Had a long call. Mentioned it to him. Mentioned the conversation. I accurately portrayed it to get his thoughts on it. And he did agree with me on this part. O'Reilly agrees with me. We're voting against the movement. That's why if you're in Ohio, Sherrod Brown will be part of that movement. If you're in Georgia, John Ossoff will be part of that movement. Roy Cooper in North Carolina will be part of that movement. So will El Sayed. So will Six Gender Tellerico. So will Troy Jackson, Graham Platner 2.0. So would the liberal lunatic running in Alaska. And, of course, they're trying everything they can do to mess up Dan Sullivan's reelection by putting in a fake Dan Sullivan. It's despicable. Bill, appreciate you. All right, we got Rob the Liberal. Rob the Liberal's in Ohio. What's up, Rob the Liberal? How are you?
4: It's liberal Rob. I don't know why she put Rob the liberal. Anyway, when you were talking to Trump last night, did you happen to tell him, like, hey, knock it off with this fake money that you're giving out? We know we didn't get the Doge checks. We didn't get the tariff checks. Like, why are we bribing people for votes for this? Like, we're not. No one's going to get those checks.
11: Well, I don't remember you calling this program when Joe Biden promised $2,000 checks to the American people. Let me ask you a simple question. Did you think it was bribery when Joe Biden did it?
4: No, you never answered.
11: You never called the show and said that's bribery. So if your standards are applied equally to Democrats and Republicans, you didn't.
4: Yes.
11: Why didn't you call it? I actually have the tape. I'll remind you. Let me play it for you.
16: One state can chart the course, not just for the next 4 years, but for the next generation. By electing John and the Reverend, you can make an immediate difference in your own lives. The lives of the people all across this country, because their election will put an end to the block in Washington on that $2,000 stimulus check, that money that will go out the door immediately.
11: Did you ever criticize that? Was that bribery?
4: That wasn't even close to the same. What about the Doge checks? Did you ask him if we're...
11: No. Immediately you want to change the topic. It's the exact same thing. Do you think America is overtaxed or undertaxed?
4: I think we're overtaxed.
11: Okay. So do you think the $11 trillion in manufacturing commitments for semiconductors and automobiles and pharmaceuticals is a good thing or a bad thing that Donald Trump has secured?
4: Do you think that giving money...
11: Okay, you don't answer a question with a question. Do you think that what Donald Trump has done securing those high-paying career jobs and bringing manufacturing back to the country is a good thing or a bad thing?
4: Don't be hypocritical. I asked you a question, and then you went to Biden. You have Biden.
11: No. Okay. Because you won't answer a question, liberal Rob, and that's your problem. You know, if you want me to be a guest on your show or call into your show, I'll be glad to. But I'm asking you questions that you don't want to answer because it'll expose your hypocrisy. And that's what you don't want. So the bottom line is you have a double standard when Biden does it versus Trump. And do you understand supply-side economics? Now, Ronald Reagan was president for 8 years. You do recall that, right?
4: I wasn't old enough, but yes.
11: Okay. Well, I'll give you a history lesson. When Reagan dropped the top marginal rate from 70 to 28%, the left in this country said that Ronald Reagan is going to kill revenues to the Treasury. That was their argument. Do you believe that Donald Trump will increase the deficit by putting money in the hands of the American people?
4: Yes.
11: Okay. What do you think happened when Reagan had such a dramatic tax cut from 70 to 28%? Do you think revenues went down or revenues went up?
4: A tax cut, or are we talking about a tariff or like a rebate check or whatever he's trying to
11: do? You can call it whatever name you call it. It's still money back in the pockets of the American people, isn't it?
4: No, not necessarily, because
11: it's necessarily, because it's one way or the other. Either people get more money back or not.
4: Well, it's not promising checks and never delivering.
11: The answer is Reagan doubled revenues in 8 years. Doubled them because it stimulated the economy. That's what Donald Trump's doing. Appreciate the call. 800-941-SHAWN is our number. You want to be a part of the program. Let us say hi to Mark in beautiful Tennessee. What's up, Mark? Where in Tennessee are you?
17: I am just outside Nashville, about 30 minutes north.
11: Let me guess, Franklin County.
17: South of Franklin County, I'm in a little town called Orlinda. It's between Springfield.
11: Gotcha. I used to live just off 65 in Athens, Alabama, a local host in Huntsville, 1990 to 92 in my career.
17: Oh, wow. I love Huntsville. I go down there for a lot of concerts, and of course, they have
11: them. Oh, they're great.
17: Hey, listen, I want to thank you, number one. I also want to congratulate you and your bride. Way cool. He who finds a good wife finds a good thing.
11: Thank you. One that I don't deserve. That's just my life is undeserved. But anyway, go ahead.
17: The good thing is you married from good stock, right? That's what you want to say.
11: Certainly a good person that makes me a better person. How's that?
17: There you go. Yeah. And then
11: Linda brings the worst out of me, but Ainsley doesn't.
17: I always think if Linda was on, remember the dating game in the 70s? If you switched it around where you had a bachelor wanting to find a bachelorette, I would pick her just on her accent alone.
11: I don't know. The dating game show wouldn't be for me, but Linda, that's a compliment.
18: Just I take you, it all you, day. It's a very smart
11: I take poet. It all day. Smart guy, you know, New York Coffee Talk Radio.
17: Well, so you just love it. I love
11: So you live in Tennessee and you love a thick New York accent.
17: Yeah, you know, I'm really from East Coast of Canada, and I moved down to San Diego in 79. Reagan was my first president. I came here legally with a green card. I respected the flag. I signed up for Selective Service. I paid my taxes. I kept my nose clean. I didn't celebrate Canada Day down here. I love America probably more than most Americans love. Then I moved from San Diego to Tennessee in 2001, so now I'm in Middle Tennessee, and I just love it here.
11: Let me tell you, you made a good choice. Anyway, make a comment quick. We have less than a minute.
17: Okay. So we have to, with the AI stuff, we have to proceed with caution. You can't put the genie back in the bottle. I trust humans. It's the devil inside that I don't trust. I love Brock, Copilot, Gemini. But even when I do ask them for information, I tell them to don't just find the published papers. If I'm looking for a cancer cure, I want the little guy that's over in Denmark that doesn't get a published paper because he's going against the grain. So you have to kind of keep these AI things. But artificial or not, Sean, we've seen examples, as Nate noted, overt shutdown commands. If you look at the latest thing Huggy Face and OpenAI, and there were 1,200 agents. And when you look at assigning these agents a task, if I gave you a task to go solve a combustion engine problem, you'd go off and do your own thing. If I told another agent to go off and find it and cool the earth, they may cool the earth if they're interconnected with all our networks, but they may have no disregard for the 7-8 billion people they just vanished from the earth. So we need conscience. We need a conscience inside there. There's no values. Right now, those 100 agents...
11: I got to give you a quick answer because you're raising really important points. I'm listening to everything you're saying. The thing is, do you trust the Chinese to stop or to abide by an agreement? Maybe they will.
17: Stop.
11: And prove me wrong, I don't trust them instinctively. And that would be the equivalent. We slow down, we stop. That would be the equivalent of unilaterally disarming. And we've got to figure out the way to look at the real dangers, balance that with the need to be the leader in the world, because I wouldn't want that in the hands of the wrong people. However, you know, and I'm not even sure it's real yet. I wonder how much fear-mongering is going on here. My distrust antenna is way through the roof. But I appreciate you, Mark. Listen, God bless you. God bless Tennessee. 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

0: intelligence to combine them into one score that estimates the risk of this type of pancreatic cancer. This is the first test of its kind to combine the three markers, and researchers say it was effective in detecting stages 1 and 2 PDAC with a low rate of false positives.
1: Following his high-profile trial, attorneys for Sean Diddy Combs say the rap mogul has stopped paying his legal bills as he serves out a 50-month federal prison sentence.
2: Sean Combs' civil attorney says the imprisoned hip-hop mogul hasn't paid his legal bill in more than 6 months and is asking a judge to let him off a lawsuit that Combs filed in 2024. The lawyer cited a, quote, total breakdown in cooperation and communication with Combs. In a statement, Sean Combs accused his attorneys of overcharging him and running up his legal bills while he serves out a 50-month sentence in a New Jersey federal prison. Combs is currently scheduled to be released in February 2028.
1: ABC's Peter Harlambos reporting. Michelle Franzen, ABC News.
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4: Here's your WSGW weatherology forecast. Increasing clouds for tonight with scattered showers and storms coming in. Temperatures drop back to around 58. Isolated rain showers continue into Thursday. A mix of sun and clouds throughout the day with a high in the mid-70s. Passing clouds Thursday night, a low around 53. Winds are forecast to pick up on Friday. Mostly sunny as we top out in the lower 70s. Then for Friday night, areas of rain with more clouds rolling in and a low in the mid-50s. Showers and storms are likely for Saturday with clouds sticking around and a high of 67. Below 56 for Saturday night with showers and storms and cloudy skies, too. Sunday, a chance of rain continues, a high around 68. I'm meteorologist Regina Kroll with the WSGW weatherology forecast. Right now, it's 69 degrees.

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1: Great radio stations everywhere, along with Sam and Polo. It is the Joe Pags Show. Thanks, appreciate you stopping by. There's a lot going on. We've got a big interview with the drug czar, Sarah Carter, bottom of this hour. I think the administration is listening to us.
2: I think so.
1: I think the administration, you know why Dad says that right off the top here?
2: Because of Sarah Carter?
1: Well, Sarah Carter and the fact that we're going to actually talk about what's been achieved, what's been accomplished. I think the one thing we got to be very careful with this midterm election coming up, is the administration only going after the other side. Yes, Tallarico is nuts. It is, yes, it's between common sense and crazy. Yes, I'll do that for you. So will other people who tell the truth about what's going on in this country. El Sayed is a nut job. Those of you in Michigan who are considering voting for him, get real. But I'll be the one that tells you why you shouldn't. I'll be the one that calls him a nut job. I don't need the president to do that. Now, the president's going to be the president. He's always going to go after people who are his foes, his enemies, whatever. But to go on and on and on and on and on every day about this is no good, and this is fake news, and that's a nut job over here, and this person's stupid, and Talafrico, and he looks like Pee Wee Herman. Doing that all the time is not saying why we're better with the government that we have now. Why we're better with the representatives and the senators that we have now. That doesn't say why it'd be better to keep things the way they are than to change things. So I've been saying that for a while now. Time to step up and brag on yourself. This is how many lives we've saved. This is how much lower crime is. This is why eggs are more affordable, for God's sakes. Remember, Sam, it's all about the eggs.
2: Oh, yeah. I definitely remember Egggate.
1: I think that's what we call it. Eggs were up thousands of percent and blah, blah, blah. Now they're much lower. Nobody's talking about eggs anymore. Yeah, my gas

0: world leaders about stopping fentanyl. Plus, there's some drug out there right now that is literally 100 times worse, more deadly than fentanyl. And as much as we know fentanyl's deadly, 100 times worse in a pill that looks the same? I mean, before we even get to that interview later, let me just say this out loud. Don't take anything that wasn't prescribed to you by a doctor. Anything. Because your friend says, yeah, it's a this. And then you take it, and one pill, you could be dead. Paula, didn't we just find out that Hayden Panettiere, however she pronounced her name, died from taking one pill that was laced with fentanyl?
1: Yeah, I mean, was it Oxy that she took?
0: Supposed to be, but it had fentanyl in it.
1: Yeah, I mean, she probably shouldn't have been taking that either, but...
0: I agree. But, I mean, think about that. She's just gone now, and that's just one of thousands, if not millions of stories. Actually, probably millions, because under Biden, it was about 110,000 dying a year from fentanyl. Just stop. Just before you take it, don't. But now there's something that's 100 times worse. It turns out this is a drug that they use on, like, elephants. Can you imagine a human being taking that? 888-941-PAGS, 888-941-7247, joepags.com. 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Do you agree to that? And also, what are your thoughts about the Federal Reserve having so much control over our financial stability? 888-941-PAGS, joepags.com. 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
0: Glad to have you. The Drug Czar, Sarah Carter, at the bottom of the hour. Don't miss a second of that. Sarah's awesome. Break down some actual numbers, and she literally says during the interview, never before heard, she says it better than that, never before heard numbers, first time put out there on the Joe Pag Show. So make sure you stick around for that at the bottom of the hour. We'll update you on what's going on with the Iran war. I'd like to see this thing end sooner than later. It's got to end so that we can have full victory and get things back to normal here. And again, I was not for us going in before we went in. Now that we're in there, I want us to win. And I want the other side. I want the other side on its knees, begging for mercy. I want them to surrender. I don't want to have some elongated war that's going to go on for 20 years, then we leave and then give it back to the people that were in charge. No, no. If you're going to go in there and do this, go in there and do this. End it. Obliterate them. So it should have been done to begin with, or else don't go in. The idea of a war, when you bring war to win. And we have the best military on the planet. We can win if we actually say let's win. For some reason, the past several wars, we've decided, yeah, let's not really win, let's just sort of stay there, which is very weird. 888-941-PAGS, 888-941-7247, joepags.com. Got Mike in St. Paul who wants to talk about fentanyl. Mike, what's going on? Hi.
12: Hello, Joe. It's good to talk to you again.
0: Thank you.
12: Wanted to let you know, I've been a chronic pain patient for almost 20 years now.
0: Okay.
12: And I go to a pain clinic where I sign a contract with them stating that I will take my medication as prescribed. And I do get urine tests to make sure my levels are correct.
0: Okay.
12: And I also go in to get my kidneys and everything checked. Now, what happened is my pain clinic actually quit prescribing the oxycodone, which helped me. There was actually no other medicine that helped me with the pain. And
0: why did
12: what
0: they
12: do is they
0: why?
12: Stopped because they don't make money off of it. They make more money off of the procedures, like radio frequency, where they go in and they cauterize the nerves in my neck, trigger point injections, things like that they actually make more money off of.
0: Well, why not go? Well, Mike, let me stop you. And again, this is your specific case. I don't know anything about it.

0: I didn't tell you.
1: And I can't live
0: nobody's suggesting that.
1: I'll go to the street.
0: Nobody's suggesting
1: no,
0: that.
1: No, but the pain clinic is.
0: Well, then go to a different clinic. Your pain clinic sucks, Mike. They've got to give you what you need, brother. They've got to give it to you as a prescription so that you don't go to the street.
1: No, but it's not just one pain clinic. There's many of them here in Minnesota that are quitting doing the prescriptions altogether.
0: Wow. Listen, I got to hit a break here, Mike. I'm sorry that you're going through that. Without a doubt, if you're in pain and what works for you is that medication, you should find a doctor that will prescribe you that medication. I don't know what rules and regulations they're putting in place in Minnesota to stop you from getting it, but it sounds crazy to me. And don't ever go to the street and get those meds. Keep it here for Sarah Carter.
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3: Coming up on 6:30 on WSGW. Good evening. My name is Terry Henney. This is the WSGW Farm Final for Wednesday, the 16th of September, 2026. In Chicago today, mixed trading on the Chicago Board of Trade. Mostly positive, but a few negatives, especially in the corn complex. Over on the Mercantile Exchange, mixed trading going on pretty much all day long there. More on all of that when we switch to Brownfield in just a moment. As far as our weather is concerned, plenty of clouds, glimpses of sun, temperatures moving up into and around 70 degrees, but that was it. What are we looking for the next couple of days? Well, a little bit more sun on Friday and a mixed bag tomorrow. We'll take a look at that weather forecast in just a moment, but back to those closing prices. Program brought to you this evening by the folks from Star of the West and by DTN.
4: Direct cattle markets were quiet Wednesday. Butcher hogs were $2 lower. I'm John Perkins with a Brownfield Market Update. You better build bigger bins. It's just a suggestion, but regardless, be ready to maximize your per-acre profits with MX Series corn by Stein. Stein has yield. Soybeans are up on a late fund buying bounce. November was 1 3/4 higher at 13.20 1/2, and January was up 2 at 13.37 1/4. Corn was down on profit taking. December was 1 1/2 lower at 5.34 1/4. March was down 1 1/2 at 5.48 3/4. Live and feeder cattle were lower ahead of widespread direct trade. October live was down 225 at 218.45. December was 315 lower at 220.20. October feeders were down 420 at 329.65. And on spread trade and short covering, October hogs were down 40 at 78.67. December lean was up 30 at 69.95. I'm John Perkins with a Brownfield Market Update.
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3: Afternoon, Cass City Rapson as well as Frankenmuth. We found the wheat finishing up 2, 701 for the white wheat, 626 for the red. The new crop was up a penny at 737 for the white wheat, the red wheat at 662. Corn down 2 cents at 479, new crop at 484. The soybeans up 2, old crop, new crop at Star of the West this afternoon at 1246. Temperatures are going to be dropping down into the upper 50s tonight. Clouds, and then early tomorrow morning, there is going to be a chance of some showers around. The best chance is going to be in the southern third of the lower peninsula. During the day tomorrow, clouds, a glimpse of sun as the day goes on. 72 for a high, 54 for a low. Northern Michigan's going to see, as they did today, a lot more sunshine tomorrow. Friday, we're going to share the wealth with sunshine, a few clouds, especially late in the day on Friday. 68 for a high, 55 for a low. And then moving into the weekend, a real good chance of shower activity on Saturday and possibly early on Sunday morning. That's it for our closing prices this evening. Join us tomorrow, early morning edition at 5:30. 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
1: WSGW. Doing. Let's brag about how life is so much better because of this administration, because of what it's doing when it comes to crime, when it comes to getting rid of illegal aliens, when it comes to stopping drugs coming across the border. I've been imploring people to do that to the point now that we've got the drug czar on. My good friend Sarah Carter. Sarah, how are you? Good to see you.
5: It's good to be here with you. It's good to be in the home state of Texas. I spend a lot of time in the swamp. You know that. Yeah. Joe, but I love it. I mean, this is, you know, it's our capital. It's a job. I'm serving the country, serving the nation, and our great president, Donald Trump. But yes, good to be back with you here in Texas.
1: When you get back from the swamp, do you have to take like a long shower?
5: Yes. It's a whole process. But I think like having President Trump in office has made it like worth every bit of sacrifice. I love my job. I love serving the American people. I especially have a very deep, resounding respect and love for our angel families. But I'm just glad to be here with you and glad to be serving our nation.
1: She's the director of the Office of National Drug Control Policy, a.k.a. the Drug Czar. It's our good friend, Sarah Carter. Go follow Sarah everywhere. Let's talk about what I said off the top, Sarah, because I think you and I are exactly of the same mindset. We are seeing so many positive things when it comes to the border, when it comes to crime, when it comes to arresting really bad people and stopping drugs coming across the border. We're seeing such a great job from the administration. What bothers me in an election cycle, we're reacting to people like the DSA idiots. We're reacting to people like, instead of going after Tallarico nonstop, like I think many have been doing, why don't we talk about why Ken Paxton is such a good candidate to be the attorney general? So that's why I love having you on. Let's talk about raw numbers. When it comes to stopping fentanyl, when it comes to slowing down drug traffickers, when it comes to controlling what the cartels are trying to do, we've never seen success like you're bringing and the president is bringing. So brag on yourself a bit.
5: I feel so excited about this. Look, we want to save every single American life. We don't want to lose not even one person. But I can tell you this, unlike any president in modern history, and I would garner to say that President Trump is going to be remembered as one of the greatest presidents in U.S. history overall. Great. We have never seen the kind of numbers that we're seeing now. We're consistently seeing the numbers drop, specifically on overdose deaths and poisonings. I just got the numbers today, the latest from the CDC, breaking here on the Joe Pags Show. We have dropped even lower. Now we're under 67,000, so more than an extra 1,500 lives saved just in the past month. Right. From its high point under Biden, under President Biden, we were losing

0: Shh, here she comes.
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0: Instead of saying sorry or explaining how she went from winning, she told us that we were going to win 4 battleground states. Instead of explaining what the hell happened with that, because they won 0, Trump did a clean sweep of the 7 battleground. Yeah, exactly. Guess what she talked about? You would never in a million years.
1: Tell me.
0: Out of everything she could have said in the world, from, I'm sorry, we learned our lessons, we're taking a look at what the hell happened, we're going to learn from mistakes. She chose, I can't even say it, it's so hilarious. She chose to talk about our turkey recipe.
1: Stop it. What?
0: I'm sorry, it's like literally true.
1: She talked about her turkey recipe? Come on, Lindy.
0: For Thanksgiving. I kid you not. I was like, what the hell is going on right now? So we have text groups on the call because they knew us, because they don't want us asking any questions. When Kamala's talking, we're not allowed to talk back. So basically on our calls with Kamala, it's basically like watching a movie. You can't interact with her because they don't want you to provide feedback, which is another problem. But she was actually talking about her turkey recipe.
1: That's crazy to me.
0: Thanksgiving Day plans. And this is days after election night. Again, I've not said this on air. It is so ridiculous. It sounds like I'm making a joke, but this actually happened.
1: So the debrief, but Lindy, I want to make sure I understand. The debrief the day after the election where she got smoked. She's literally in the debrief,
0: well,
1: in the postmortem,
0: like
1: if you will.
0: Four or 5 days. Four or five days to be fair.
1: All right, so you're doing the postmortem four or 5 days later. She's talking about turkey.
0: Pun intended. Pun intended, she was too much of a turkey to talk to us. You know, she needed like 4 or 5 days to recover.
1: That's crazy. Listen, can I say this? I'm stunned by it, yet not surprised. Because Kamala Harris looks like she's completely disconnected from reality to me, but I'm somebody who's always been on the conservative side, so I've always seen her as sort of somebody who rose in ways that she shouldn't have and didn't deserve the shot as it happened.
0: Willie Brown.
1: Shall we talk about how she got there? Lindy Lee, by the way, lindylee.substack.com. Go and check her out on Manect. Is that how we pronounce it?
0: Yeah, actually. Manect?
1: I'm on there, but nobody wants to talk to me, but everyone wants to talk to you. Go and check out her book, Unburdened, A Former Insider's Shocking Account of Political Power, Betrayal, and Party Collapse. That's it for part one of my special interview with Lindy Lee. She left the Democrat Party. She's got a brand new book called Unburdened, and she is naming names on the Joe Pags Show. Part two next hour. Keep it right here.
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9: 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I was born and raised in Pinconning, and I've always been a small-town guy at heart. My wife, Lynette, and I moved to Linwood when Pinconning got a second stoplight. I figured one was enough. That small-town spirit is what drives everything we do at Insight Folios. 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Because a great financial advice shouldn't come from a call center. It should come from people you know in your community. We can meet remotely or you can stop by the office in Pinconning for a chat. 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
1: Lindy Lee is unafraid to talk about the party that she raised millions of dollars for. She woke up. She's now on our side. By that I mean on the right side. And she's out here naming names. Who exactly was in charge of the White House? You heard her say it. I mean, that's a big deal. But are we really surprised that Jill Biden was the boss? Of course not. Started showing up at cabinet meetings. You're going, okay, why is the first lady, the wife of the president, in the cabinet meeting? That's kind of weird. Part two next hour. Do not touch that dial. Keep it here.
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